0: When was the last time you randomly did something nice for someone that means a lot to you? Now, I say this every day at the end of my show, for everybody to be a better person today than you were yesterday. Well, one way to do that is to drop it in a penthouse and get a gift for someone who deserves it. It'll brighten their day, their week, maybe even their year. 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
10: 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I think you'll like it. That is Sam. That is Polo. I am Joe. That's going to do it for us for tonight. 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
17: News this hour from Town Hall. I'm Keith Peters in Washington. The House of Representatives has adjourned early for an extended recess until after the midterm elections, while the Senate plans to stay in session through the end of the month. Democrats are complaining that House Speaker Mike Johnson has presided over a do-nothing Congress, but on the Salem News program this week on Capitol Hill with Tony Perkins, the Louisiana Republican says Democrats need to check their facts.
18: It's the most productive since at least 1949. If you look at the volume of legislation passed, the magnitude of it, and all the reforms that we put in, it's really almost unmatched in history. We made a lot of promises on the campaign trail in 2024, and we inherited an absolute disaster, as we've discussed so many times, from Biden-Harris. We did so much of it so quickly because we were well prepared for that, and that's what the numbers reflect.
17: Speaker Johnson notes that the House this session has passed over 900 bills. His full interview will be heard when This Week on Capitol Hill is broadcast beginning at 10 a.m. Eastern Time Saturday on the Salem News Channel. The mayor of Los Angeles has stepped down from the homeless agency in her city, which is being closely scrutinized for mismanaging millions in taxpayer dollars. Correspondent Laura Winters reports.
19: Democrat Karen Bass is no longer on the governing board of the problem-riddled L.A. Homeless Services Authority Commission. Her office says because she's running for re-election in November, she will be appointing a new member to fill her spot. The agency, under close scrutiny for how it has spent and mismanaged millions of taxpayer dollars, as the city has one of the worst homeless problems in the country. Laura Winters reporting.
17: A recovery day on Wall Street with the Dow Jones Industrial Average up by 316 points. The NASDAQ rose 439 with the S&P 500 advancing 85. More at townhall.com.
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0: China is chipping away at the U.S. lead in the race for global dominance in AI.
1: Chinese tech giant Huawei has launched new chip technologies that pose a challenge to Western AI leaders like NVIDIA. The releases underscore a shrinking gap between China and the U.S. in artificial intelligence. Huawei's latest entry is a faster successor to the model it launched just months ago, and the company acknowledges it is releasing new chips on an accelerated schedule. Rich Thomason reporting.
0: King Charles III has urged AI leaders to keep artificial intelligence under control and beneficial for people and the planet. On Thursday, he addressed executives from OpenAI, Anthropic, Google, DeepMind, and NVIDIA in Scotland. The king emphasized the need for control to prevent catastrophic misuse. News and analysis at townhall.com. From Washington, I'm Keith Peters. The National Toy Hall of Fame names this year's finalists.
22: Tickle Me Elmo, Bingo, and the Playground Slide are among the finalists for the National Toy Hall of Fame this year. The lineup also includes Care Bears, Yahtzee, Mahjong, and Pokemon trading cards. The hall announced its 12 finalists for the class of 2026. Voting is open to the public and a panel of judges until September 23rd. Other nominees include Bop It, Monster High Dolls, Polly Pocket, Mousetrap, and Sorry. John Scott reporting.
0: Gustavo Dudamel has taken over as music director of the New York Philharmonic. He started last week after 17 successful seasons with the Los Angeles Philharmonic. Dudamel's early schedule is packed, including a high-profile concert at Radio City Music Hall and a performance at the World Trade Center for the 9/11 anniversary. More at townhall.com.
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27: Genocide in Gaza is the new BLM. Genocide in Gaza is the new 15 days to slow the spread. Genocide in Gaza is the clot shots actually providing immunity. There is a faction of individuals who they believe in big government. I don't consider them Republicans. They call themselves Republicans, but they're not.
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3: This is meteorologist Paul Trombley with your Real Talk 93.3 weather update. 69 tonight under clear skies, east winds around 5 miles per hour. Bright sunshine again tomorrow. High temperatures reach up to 93. Lows dip down to about 72 tomorrow night, mainly clear skies. 95 Saturday with a chance of thunderstorms. 92 Sunday, storms continue. 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

0: 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Now, I say this every day at the end of my show, for everybody to be a better person today than you were yesterday. Well, one way to do that is to drop in a penthouse and get a gift for someone who deserves it. 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You don't have to wait for a holiday or special occasion, so don't wait to go check out a true local gem serving Tallahassee since 1988. Now sing along with me, and I'll see you at Pentalpa.
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0: Saturday brings next. Who's carpooling? Don't forget the weigh-in. My shoulders are up around my ears, and I've had a headache for 3 days.
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2: This is meteorologist Paul Trombley with your Real Talk 93.3 weather update. 69 tonight under clear skies, east winds around 5 miles per hour. Bright sunshine again tomorrow. High temperatures reach up to 93. Lows dip down to about 72 tomorrow night, mainly clear skies. 95 Saturday with a chance of thunderstorms. 92 Sunday, storms continue. 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

0: When was the last time you randomly did something nice for someone that means a lot to you? Now, I say this every day at the end of my show, for everybody to be a better person today than you were yesterday. Well, one way to do that is to drop it in a penthouse and get a gift for someone who deserves it. It'll brighten their day, their week, maybe even their year. You don't have to wait for a holiday or special occasion, so don't wait to go check out a true local gem serving Tallahassee since 1988. Now sing along with me, and I'll see you at Pentalpa.
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2: This is meteorologist Paul Trombley with your Real Talk 93.3 weather update. 69 tonight under clear skies, east winds around 5 miles per hour. Bright sunshine again tomorrow. High temperatures reach up to 93. Lows dip down to about 72 tomorrow night, mainly clear skies. 95 Saturday with a chance of thunderstorms. 92 Sunday, storms continue. 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Currently, it's 81 degrees.

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0: 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Patriot Mobile doesn't operate that way. 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

When was the last time you randomly did something nice for someone that means a lot to you? Now, I say this every day at the end of my show, for everybody to be a better person today than you were yesterday. Well, one way to do that is to drop in a penthouse and get a gift for someone who deserves it. It'll brighten their day, their week, maybe even their year. You don't have to wait for a holiday or special occasion, so don't wait to go check out a true local gem, serving Tallahassee since 1988. Now, sing along with me, and I'll see you at Pentalpa.

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0: I'm John Scott. A man initially accused of being a high-profile al-Qaeda figure and who was tortured in CIA custody appeared Thursday at a hearing to review his detention at the U.S. military prison at Guantanamo Bay, Cuba, where he has been held for 20 years without charges. Alabama carrying out the execution of Jeffrey Lee for a 1998 double murder at a pawn shop. The 49-year-old Lee, convicted of murder in the fatal shootings of two people in a 1998 pawn shop robbery near Selma. Store owner Jimmy Ellis, an acclaimed Elvis Presley impersonator, and his ex-wife, Elaine Thompson. An F-16 fighter jet from Texas crashed in rural Michigan during a routine training exercise. The pilot ejected safely and received medical treatment at a local hospital. This is
1: This is meteorologist Paul Frombly with your Real Talk 93.3 weather update. Lows dip down to about 69 overnight under clear skies, easterly winds around 5 miles per hour. Friday, high of 93. Mainly clear Friday night, 72. Mid-90s Saturday with a chance for storms. Cooler Sunday with highs in the low 90s. Storms continue. 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

0: SRN News, I'm John Scott. The Bank of England is keeping the UK's main interest rate unchanged at 3.75%, even though inflation in the United Kingdom has risen to a five-month high as the fallout from the Iran war continues to ratchet up fuel prices. Like other central banks, the inflation outlook is key for the Bank of England. Japan's central bank has raised the benchmark interest rate to 1.25% from 1%, a 31-year high. That move, coming at the end of a two-day monetary policy board meeting, was expected, widely figured into recent global markets. President Trump blasting Federal Reserve governors after the board raised its benchmark interest rate Wednesday for the first time since 2023 in an effort to quell high inflation. The central bank may not be finished, signaling another rate hike could occur later this year.
1: This is meteorologist Paul Frobley with your Real Talk 93.3 weather update. Lows dip down to about 69 overnight under clear skies, easterly winds around 5 miles per hour. Friday, high of 93. Mainly clear Friday night, 72. Mid-90s Saturday with a chance for storms. Cooler Sunday with highs in the low 90s. Storms continue. 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

0: KSRN News, I'm John Scott. The number of people applying for unemployment benefits dropped sharply last week. It's another sign that layoffs remain rare and most Americans enjoy job security. The Labor Department reporting jobless claims slid to 196,000. That's down from 206,000 just the week before. The White House withdrawing its nomination of Lance Schoyer, a former Oklahoma State trooper, to lead U.S. Immigration and Customs Enforcement, ensuring that an agency at the forefront of President Trump's domestic agenda will remain without a Senate-confirmed leader for at least a while longer. Human remains found in the Grand Canyon this week identified as Timothy Allen Smith, the last person missing after a deadly flash flood in late August. The flooding, which devastated the Phantom Ranch area, brought the death toll to three.
1: This is meteorologist Paul Trombley with your Real Talk 93.3 weather update. Lows around 69 overnight under clear skies, northeast winds around 5 miles per hour. High temperatures reach up to 93 Friday, sunny skies. Friday night, 72. Temperatures a bit above average Saturday and Sunday with highs from the low 90s to the mid 90s. Storms possible both days. This report is brought to you by the Lawn Johns. 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Currently, it's 74 degrees.
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0: Sarin News. I'm John Scott. A Russian missile and drone attack on Kyiv and its surrounding region has injured at least 19 people. President Zelensky says Ukrainian forces targeted Russian sites, including an oil refinery and military airfield. Peace talks have stalled over territorial issues, and Ukraine is still seeking security guarantees. Canadian Prime Minister Mark Carney has embraced the prospect of his country becoming the European Union's first associate member. He says closer ties with the continent would ensure that no country could control Canada's markets or undermine its sovereignty. Former Republican U.S. Senator John Kyle, who represented Arizona in both chambers of Congress over nearly three decades, dying at the age of 84. He had dementia. He died Wednesday night. This is SI.
1: This is meteorologist Paul Trombley with your Real Talk 93.3 weather update. Lows around 69 overnight under clear skies, northeast winds around 5 miles per hour. High temperatures reach up to 93 Friday, sunny skies. Friday night, 72. Temperatures a bit above average Saturday and Sunday with highs from the low 90s to the mid 90s. Storms possible both days. 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Currently, it's 74 degrees.
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0: With SRN News, I'm John Scott. Prosecutors say an SUV driver was under the influence of drugs when she swerved into the wrong lane, blew a red light, and slammed into a Los Angeles City bus, killing two riders. This happened before the fatal crash of a TV news helicopter that had been covering that collision. Bailey Lynn Rios is facing two charges of second-degree murder in the deaths of the two people on that bus. The man who sprayed vinegar at Democratic U.S. Representative Ilhan Omar during a Minneapolis town hall has been sentenced to 14 months in prison. Anthony Kaczmierczak, sentenced on Thursday, nearly 8 months after the January 27th assault. The Trump administration has approved visas for top Iranian officials to attend next week's U.N. General Assembly high-level session in New York, despite the two countries being at war.
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2: Ample sunshine expected today with daytime highs approaching 93. Northeasterly winds 5 to 10 miles per hour. Mainly clear skies. Tonight, lows dip down to about 72. High temperatures reach up to 94. Tomorrow, mainly sunny skies. Low 90s Sunday and Monday with storms both days.
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2: Right now, it's 73 degrees.
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0: Good morning, Tallahassee. It's time to kickstart your day with real conversations, real laughs, and real people. 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Grab your coffee, settle in, and let's get this day started. Starring your host, Greg Tisch, voice of the capital city. We've got the news, the talk, the laughs, and a little something extra to get your morning going. And now, here's your host, Greg Tisch.
1: Good morning, Tallahassee. Good morning, Apalachicola. Good morning, Carabel. Good morning, Thomasville. Mount Dora. Tuscaloosa. And Cincinnati, currently 71 degrees in the capital city. Going to be a high of 93 degrees today. Tomorrow, about the same. 70 and 93, 71 and 91 on Sunday. A little bit of rain Sunday and Monday. Ryan Gold will have the official weather forecast. I said Tuscaloosa's Jay Revel driving up there this morning.
2: Ah.
1: To head out to the game. Good morning, Jason Taylor.
2: Good morning.
1: Good morning to you. How was your day yesterday?
2: It was pretty good.
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3: Why are you talking like that?
1: It's Friday. We're excited. It's Friday. Big game weekend. Florida State heading to Alabama.
2: I actually have an aunt and uncle heading to Tuscaloosa this weekend.
1: I got offered tickets last night.
2: Yeah?
1: Yeah. And
2: you
1: I was
2: should
1: like,
2: go, man.
1: I was like, nah.
2: That's an experience. Brian Denny is something else.
1: I would
2: else.
1: Like to go to Brian Denny, but Ooh. Not tomorrow. Not tomorrow. Too much going on.
2: Yeah, there's a lot going on.
1: I got the Bannerman block party tonight.
2: There you go.
1: And then, it's a 3:30 game, which is kind of nice, because it doesn't muck up your entire day.
2: Better than a noon game.
1: Well, I'd rather have a noon game.
2: Would That'd you? Really?
1: Yeah, yeah.
2: You're the only person I've ever met who likes a noon game.
1: Oh, yeah, because, well, I'm like Bobby Bowden. I'd like to play at 7 o'clock in the morning.
2: Bobby gets up at 4, so about noon, he's ready to go to bed.
1: Bobby didn't like night games. Bobby's like, I don't like waiting around all day.
2: No way.
1: We're all ready to go and hit somebody. Let's do it at 7 o'clock in the morning.
2: Right.
1: You met like tailgating at 3 o'clock in the morning for a 7 a.m. kickoff. But there's so many teams, like so many schools that have 11 o'clock kickoffs.
2: Mm-hmm.
1: And I was talking to a buddy. He's an Auburn grad, and they've got like 3 11 o'clock kickoffs,
2: mm-hmm.
1: and because it's noon on the east,
2: mm-hmm.
1: and so I was like, "Dang, man, that's super early."
2: It
1: yeah,
2: is.
1: I'm not a big fan of noon games, especially with tailgating. Got to wake up at like 5.
2: Yeah,
1: and by the time you get home, you're exhausted. But 3:30 is a nice, perfect game.
2: There's something about drinking at 9 a.m.
1: Who's drinking at 9 a.m.?
2: Well, you're tailgating for a noon game.
1: Man, you're drinking at 6 a.m.
2: Okay, that's even worse. I don't know, something about that I don't like.
1: Now, again, my rule, it's okay to have a drink that early in the morning when you're near a stadium or you're near water. Now, if you live near the stadium or you live near water, you may want to go talk to somebody.
2: Maybe.
1: But when you're there, it's fine to be shotgunning a beer at 7 o'clock in the morning. Yeah, we used to do that all the time.
2: Sure.
1: Kegs and eggs. Kegs and eggs, but we will be taking your score contest or your score predictions for the FSU-Alabama game all during the show. Winner will get a $25 gift card to Garnet Golden, and the winner of the SMU contest, he'll be calling in today because we got to get his information.
2: Oh.
1: We have to get emails now.
2: Emails.
1: I've been told by Tara.
2: Tara Firma.
1: We need your emails.
2: Okay.
1: Because if y'all don't have confirmation from us, don't go to Garnet Gold.
2: Mm-hmm.
1: Wait for us to, they will contact you.
2: I see.
1: That because somebody's going in and going, I won. And they don't know who this person is.
2: They're like, okay.
1: And yeah. And then so they're like, now they're going to have email confirmation
2: mm-hmm.
1: that they're the winners. Because just anybody could go in and go,
2: right.
1: I won the $25. I mean, mm-hmm. I don't think anybody that listens to us would do that, being mm-hmm. that nefarious. And it's only $25.
2: Right.
1: But 25, you know, stealing the 25. I don't think anybody's doing that.
2: Nah.
1: But they're just not waiting for the confirmation. So we got to get the email. Just because we say you won, we still got to get your email.
2: Mm. Roger that.
1: Two-part process.
2: So what's his name? The winner?
1: He will tell you.
2: Who am I looking for?
1: He will tell you. I'm not going to tell you. And
2: well,
1: say anybody could call in and say, yeah, my name's Jason.
2: Ah, true. Yeah.
1: You know, that's like, there's certain parts on like social media and like telling people stuff.
2: Mm.
1: That's like, hey, I found a black iPhone. You know, come describe it.
2: Mm-hmm.
1: I'm like, it's a black iPhone.
2: Mm-hmm.
1: You know, it's great. I like deleted another thing on my Bradfordville Northeast Facebook group. Hey, looking for a dog sitter. We're going to be out of town from here to here, and we need somebody to come by and feed the dog. I was like, why are you putting that on the internet?
2: Don't do that.
1: You don't know who's in this group.
2: Mm-hmm.
1: You
2: They'll
1: know?
2: Come rob you while
1: yeah.
2: you're gone, yeah.
1: And they don't care you got camera. They know you're gone.
2: Yeah.
1: Just,
2: People just overshare on social media anyway.
3: Man, speaking of oversharing, I overshared a video that I made last night at Summerbrook.
2: Oh, yeah, great video.
3: Yeah, thank you. Thank you. It's on my personal page and also on my TikTok. And so Summerbrook had their their little family and friends night for their new driving range area. Before, it's just like, you know, typical driving range. You know, you had your car pits out there, and you could go and hit some balls and warm up before you went and played. But now they've covered it. And not only they covered it, they got fans, they got TVs, they have huge lights. So you can go out there and enjoy. They also have Flames, the flavor, that they've brought out a little food truck out there. So you can just turn around, order your food. Or actually, they got servers. They'll come to you out there.
2: Nice.
3: And then there's a bar out there. And it's like Top Golf.
2: Wow.
3: Except without the levels.
2: Mm-hmm, right, right.
3: And without the video part. But yeah, it's really cool.
2: That's cool.
3: It was really nice.
2: They got some beautiful grandfather oaks out there.
3: Yeah, they do. And we were hitting a couple of them last night.
2: Were you?
3: Well, we weren't trying to. It was just balls were slicing and hooking. And but it was a really nice time. And I know they've been working hard on that. So congratulations, everybody at Summerbrook. And, go check them out. We're going to do a fundraiser there on a Friday night, set up some obstacles out on the course. And if you hit the obstacle or you hit the target.
2: Nice.
3: Like, we'll get some inflatable snowmen and stuff. You know, inflatable turkeys.
2: Nice.
3: Put the stuff that people put in their yards, but battery operated.
2: Mm-hmm.
3: And, hey, you want to hit that? You hit that, win a prize.
2: Nice.
3: Like a turkey shoot. Oh,
2: that's cool, yeah.
3: Turkey shoot.
2: Mm-hmm.
3: Now I have to find a bunch of inflatable turkeys.
2: There you go.
3: Mm-hmm.
2: Yeah, do it around Thanksgiving. Hit turkeys.
3: Yeah, that'd be great.
2: Not real turkeys.
3: Yeah, yeah, yeah. Oh, I know where I can find a turkey.
2: Yeah.
3: Put them in an inflatable suit.
2: Yes.
3: Have them run around.
2: You might do it for a certain amount of money.
3: If they would sign a waiver.
2: It's very Nathan of you. Fielder.
3: Thank you. Yeah.
2: Now, you'll get very low pay for wearing this turkey costume. You understand that, right?
3: It'd be great.
2: I've been really into that Nathan Fielder, man. He's something.
3: Yeah. Okay. I was trying to do it my impressionism, but I can't.
2: He's so different, man. Mm-hmm. He's like in character.
3: Yeah.
2: All the time.
3: Great time at Summerbrook last night. Just wonderful time. Yeah. And the video's up there. So you can get a little glimpse of what it looks like. But just, yeah, really nice. I mean, you can order, either get food from the little food trailer, I shouldn't say truck, little trailer they have out there where they're cooking burgers and basics. Or you can order from the restaurant and they'll bring it out to you in the golf cart. So if you want some pizza and stuff. So I'm going to be there a lot.
2: That's cool, man.
3: Yeah. So
2: you should be the guy that hangs out at Summerbrook a lot.
3: Hey, you're arcing your back a little bit.
2: Yeah, right.
3: Shut up, man.
2: And keep that left arm straight there.
3: Hey, look, I know you're 13, but you're doing it all wrong. Thanks for participating. But yeah, they're going to come on soon. We're going to the beverage cart girl.
2: Oh, cool.
3: On.
2: You know, we got Frank Sinatra to thank for beverage cart girls. He refused to play a round of golf without alcohol.
3: Yeah.
2: So they got a beverage cart girl for him.
3: Bev cart. We have to send.
2: And it caught on because of him.
3: Oh, it's great.
2: Isn't that something?
3: Oh, it's great. Oh, she's awesome out
2: Thanks,
3: there.
2: Frank.
3: Her TikTok, Summerbrook Bev cart.
2: Yeah.
3: Yeah, you got to follow her.
2: Really?
3: Yeah. Oh,
2: okay.
3: She is hilarious. Nursing student at TSC.
2: Very cool.
3: Yeah. Be right back. Make sure you type in or make sure you call in your score predictions. 850-386-8255. Let us know your prediction for the Alabama-Florida State game. Strike that, reverse Florida State-Alabama game. Brian Denny saying in Tuscaloosa.

0: here's your Tallahassee weather report.
1: We will be in the mid-80s this midday and should climb to the upper 80s and low 90s. The winds are still strong, but not as strong as yesterday. We will likely only peak around 20 miles per hour for our gusts on average. Around the coast, well, we could get closer to 30 miles an hour. Either way, the sun will remain shining and the rain chances will be very low. From the ABC 27 First to Know Weather Center, I'm meteorologist Ryan Gold.
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3: Good sir, it's football season. You ready?
4: I wake up every day. Miami has the Dolphins, the greatest football team. And I hope and I pray. And I look at other fans, but we look at each other with that look like, oh gosh, not another one. The patience I'm supposed to have as a fan watching this team be almost worse than the New York Jets. We have people that can't block out of a paper bag.
3: Hey brother, can I get that smash?
4: I should seriously just go ahead and start running again and try myself. I think I can do better. As a matter of fact, I know I can. We'll probably beat the Jets once because they are just as bad as we are. If there's ever a chance to change teams, now would be the time.
3: I've lost them.
4: But it's aqua and orange all the way, man. I can't do it. I'm going to cry. What happened to Dan and Joe and Tom?
3: The ravages of time.
4: We're just getting worse. We stopped practice because
3: just let them keep talking. Hayden, I'll take a smash. Gordo's, bringing the flavor and flair of Cuban food to Tallahassee since 19... 19-

0: When was the last time you randomly did something nice for someone that means a lot to you? Now, I say this every day at the end of my show, for everybody to be a better person today than you were yesterday. 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It'll brighten their day, their week, maybe even their year. 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

0: 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Tallahassee's morning show for the people who call this place home.
1: Hey, did you watch any foosball last night?
2: Not a bit.
1: Didn't watch the Syracuse-Pittsburgh match up in Pittsburgh?
2: Didn't. Sure didn't, man.
1: Pittsburgh got the win 27-13 over the Orange.
2: Those are some fine colors, though.
1: Of Syracuse. Pittsburgh or Syracuse?
2: Both, actually.
1: You like Syracuse colors?
2: I like both teams' colors.
1: I like Pittsburgh's. I love their unis, man.
2: That blue's good.
1: The blue?
2: Yeah, they got blue in their uniform, right? Blue and yellow?
1: Yeah, okay. mainly yellow.
2: Yeah.
1: I remember when they went like blue and gold.
2: Mm-hmm.
1: And I was like, man, what are you doing? Go back to the bright yellow and the blue.
2: Remember that time Bad Company gave us silver, blue, and gold?
1: Mm-hmm.
2: The color of the sky, I'm told.
1: That is true. That is true. Tonight, we've got some good games tonight. Portland State and Oregon.
2: Portland State, you say?
1: Portland State.
2: Oh, man.
1: Taking on the Ducks.
2: What's their moniker?
1: I don't know. Could be a bobcat or something.
2: Yeah.
1: Let's see.
2: The Fred Armisons.
1: The Fred Armisons. They're the drummers.
2: The Portland State Armisons. He would love that.
1: Portland State already 0-3 on the season. 0-3 on the season. Vikings. They're the Portland State Vikings.
2: Oh.
1: Not a bad name.
2: Not bad.
1: Not bad for where they are.
2: Yeah.
1: I don't know how many Nordic Vikings they had over on the west coast of North America. Also, we've got Houston.
2: The Bobcats or Cougars. Or
1: Cougars, yeah. Mm-hmm. Cougars, they're all around.
2: What's their color? Red?
1: Red and white.
2: Yeah.
1: They're taking on the Texas Tech.
3: Yeehaw!
1: Red Raiders.
3: We're the rootin' tootin' Red Raiders.
1: God, you sound like Herbert.
3: That's more like this.
1: They're playing it wherever Texas Tech is located.
2: College Station?
1: No, that's where Texas A&M.
2: Oh, righto.
1: Texas Tech.
2: Wichita Falls?
1: I have no idea.
2: Let's look it up.
1: Hey, Siri, where is Texas Tech located?
4: Okay, here's what I found.
1: It's 1,050 miles away. What city is Texas Tech in?
4: The answer I found is Lubbock.
1: Oh, Lubbock.
2: Lubbock.
1: Duh, I knew that. Lubbock, Texas.
2: The home of Waylon Jennings.
1: Hey, we'd like to welcome you out to Lubbock, Texas, when our two-part series of Lubbock and how Lub and Bick got together and made this fine shitting. And also up in Winston-Salem, North Carolina, Wake Forest, the Demon Deacons taking on the number 5-ranked Miami Hurricanes. That game should be over quickly.
2: I heard Miami paid FAMU $1.5 million for that game.
1: I didn't think it was that much.
2: That's a lot of money.
1: I thought it was like $800.
2: $1.5 million.
1: Yeah, that's a shame. They probably lost money because there's nobody in the stands.
2: Really?
1: Nobody. Well, nobody goes to Miami games, and it's just gonna, you know, it's just, it's not convenient.
2: Nobody goes to Miami games? I didn't know that at all.
1: Oh my God! Yes, nobody goes. It's a huge thing that people like to make fun of Miami. They rent their stadium, and nobody goes to the game.
2: No way.
1: No, they're
2: Hurricanes.
1: Yes, they've never drawn well.
2: I did not know that.
1: No, they've never drawn. When Florida State comes, yes.
2: No,
1: when they have the big games, they sell out. All right, so you want to drive to Thomasville to go see the Hurricanes play?
2: No.
1: Okay. Do you want to drive to Hurricane up I-95, up A1A, all these crowded roads to go see the Hurricanes play? No, the stadium's like...
2: But why do they go see the Marlins? Why do they go see the Dolphins?
1: Nobody goes sees the Marlins. Nobody goes sees the Dolphins either.
2: So there's no support of sports now in Miami. Well, then they ought to move all those teams up north. Get them out of Miami. Come on.
1: Like the Marlins. We always make fun of the Marlins, how they always say there's 10,000 people there. And I was like, there's like 2,000 people.
2: So what do people do if they're not into sports in Miami?
1: There's tons to do in Miami.
2: Yeah.
1: Tons to do in Miami. They just don't.
2: It ain't for me.
1: They go to Heat and Panthers games.
2: There you go. The Heat. You know, yeah.
1: Or Heat. The Heat. That ain't really convenient to go there.
2: Mm.
1: You know. And then, but yeah, the stadium. Because the stadium, the Orange Bowl used to be a little Havana, a little more convenient from Coral Gables. Just a little skip right there. And then, but when they moved, when Joe Robbie was built, and it was built out in Miami Gardens, and then they sell the Orange Bowl. But when they destroyed the Orange Bowl to build Lone Depot or Marlins Stadium, that they didn't make it a football, it wasn't a multi-purpose facility.
2: Mm-hmm.
1: Not that the Orange Bowl was it wasn't a multi-purpose stadium, it was football only. But yeah, it's just not convenient.
2: Mm-hmm.
1: But the game's in Winston-Salem tonight. So you should have tons of Miami fans up there, and they don't travel either.
2: Mm-hmm.
1: Unless they're coming here, but they're all surrounding us.
2: Okay.
1: And but it's just... I wouldn't go. I mean, if the game, or more like Bainbridge. You want to go to Bainbridge to watch Miami play?
2: No.
1: No. No, they're on TV. I'll sit at home.
2: Mm-hmm. I just figured diehard Hurricane fans would be at games.
1: There aren't a lot. You gotta remember, they're a small school. This is not the 90s or 2000s again. They're just back to getting good again.
2: Mm-hmm.
1: No, they've traditionally just not been a well-attended game or well-attended on their games.
2: Mm-hmm.
1: That the FAMU game, there was not a lot of people there. But I don't know how many are going to go to Wake Forest. I don't even know the name of Wake Forest Stadium or how many. It's probably like a 50,000-seat stadium. Very pretty. But I don't think there's going to be a lot of people there.
2: Mm-hmm.
1: But big games tomorrow, probably the biggest game, Western Kentucky. My Hilltoppers taking on the Hoosiers.
2: Mm.
1: That's the big game of the day. I mean, better than Ole Miss and LSU. Ole Miss LSU 7:30 tomorrow night.
2: That's a big rivalry.
1: That's going to be a great game. Number 8 Ole Miss, number 7 LSU. Texas A&M, they're welcoming the Wildcats of Kentucky. And then, of course, I said 3:30. What are the other big games? Oh, Kennesaw State versus Tennessee.
2: Okay.
1: And they're not even the Mountaineers.
2: Kennesaw State?
1: Is not the Mountaineers.
2: Really?
1: Yeah. Buffalo, Tatanka, takes on Penn State. SMU, Louisville. Up in Louisville. I don't know the name of their stadium either. It used to be Papa John's Stadium. I don't know if it is anymore. But yeah, SMU, Louisville. That should be a heck of a game. Number 23, Louisville. Number 16, Southern Methodist.
2: I like that quarterback for SMU. He was great.
1: Mm-hmm. Oh, no, here we go. Coastal Carolina, the Chanticleers, taking on the Hens from Delaware.
2: Well, matchup of the birds.
1: Mm-hmm. West Virginia and Virginia tomorrow evening. Virginia ranked 25, West Virginia unranked. So Virginia should beat them for West Virginia stealing their song.
2: Is that what happened?
1: Yeah, the song's not about West Virginia.
2: Oh, right.
1: It's about West Virginia.
2: Mm-hmm.
1: North Carolina and Clemson at noon and up in Death Valley, Clemson Memorial Stadium. Let's see. Mercer, the Bears, take on Georgia Tech. So a battle of Georgia.
2: That'd be great.
1: Taking place. Oh, Georgia Tech better beat the Bears. Tulane, Kansas State. It's not bad. That's not bad at all. NC State and Vanderbilt. Oof. Who's fallen further? Miami and Cincinnati playing tomorrow. The Battle of the Ohio with the Red Hawks and the Bearcats.
2: The other Miami.
1: Well, the Miami.
2: Are they the first one?
1: Was Ohio where the Miami tribe lived?
2: Mm-hmm.
1: Yes.
2: Yeah.
1: Yes. There was no Miami tribe in Miami.
2: Mm-hmm.
1: Miami's named after the Ohio region.
2: Sure, sure, yeah.
1: The Ohio people. I think it means stuck in traffic. Stanford Duke. A lot of fun.
2: Stanford Duke's playing what time?
1: I think they're out in Cal.
2: Okay.
1: No, 4 o'clock.
2: Nice. Okay.
1: 4 o'clock.
2: So there's a good bunch of games.
1: Good bunch of games.
2: Yeah,
1: be right back. Good bunch of games in the baseball yesterday. We'll talk about that.

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1: An explosion at a defense facility in Taylor County destroyed an entire building Wednesday night, but no one was hurt. The Taylor County Sheriff's Office says the explosion happened just before 7 Wednesday evening at Payson Defense. At the time, one security officer and one main office employee were at the facility, but both were unharmed. The explosion caused significant damage to one building, which is now considered a total loss. First responders secured the area and maintained the perimeter until state and federal agencies arrived. The Florida State Fire Marshal's Office, the ATF, the U.S. Department of Defense, and state and county emergency and management agencies are now involved in the investigation. The cause of the explosion has not yet been determined. The sheriff's office says several residents in the area reported hearing and feeling the blast. The investigation remains ongoing and additional information is expected as state and federal investigators examine what happened. This is Rachel Anae with Real Talk 93.3 Local News Update. 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
0: Here's your Paul's Termite and Pest Control Tallahassee weather report.
2: That high pressure is still to our north, so today will be a very low impact day. The high does start to break later today, allowing for changes to come. Scattered storms and showers are making a comeback this weekend, and even more rain will roll in by next week as an upper-level low replaces the high pressure as our weather maker. From the ABC 27 First to Know Weather Center, I'm meteorologist Ryan Gold.
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14: Let's take a look at yesterday's action in the major leagues. Not a ton of games. A good amount of games, but not a ton. It was the Buccos over the Brewers, 7-4. It was the Dodgers, 8. Reds, 2. Tampa Bay takes care of the A's. The Rays, A's, 10-1. Tampa getting the win in that. It was the Astros and the Royals playing. Astros, 77-76 on the season as they take care of the Royals, 6-2. Phillies blank the Mets, 3-0. Shy Sox over the Tigers, 3-1. Bo Sox over the Rangers, 4-3. And the Angels walk it off in the 10th with a two-run bomb. 5-4 over the Twins and the Padres. 9, the Rockies. 2, the Padres take 3 out of 4 from the Rockies. Man, let me tell you, the Rockies right fielder had a tough game yesterday. So the Padres scored 7 runs in the top of the 2nd inning. And probably 3 or 4 of them could be attributed to the right fielder. That he came in and slid for a ball and tried to make a really nice catch and just missed it. And let a run in. And then there was another one, like a couple batters later, another one came out his way, and he dove for it, and he didn't make it.
15: So he did it twice?
14: In the same inning.
15: Same game. Oh, man.
14: And then later on in the game, and I don't know the dude's name, but even the Padres announcers are like, this kid's not having a good day. There was another one where a Padre hit it, and it went and hit off the top of the wall. And then it did like when you hit a golf ball into the cart path, and it just bounces and bounces. Well, the ball hit the wall, and instead of rolling back on the grass, it got on the little dirt on the side and just started rolling back towards the infield.
15: Man.
14: And the Padres announcer's like, just some days you just have those kind of days.
15: It's true, man.
14: I just feel for him. They're not even talking about the Padres player. You know, they scored 2 runs, and they're like, oh, that kid out there in right field. But Padres get the win 9-2. So the standings, the Dodgers clinched yesterday. Let me reenact their celebration.
15: Okay.
14: That was pretty much their celebration for winning the West.
15: Well, 14 straight seasons.
14: 13 out of the last 14, 5 straight seasons that they've won the West.
15: Yeah.
14: Dodgers 93-60 on the season. They're going to the playoffs again, getting that first round.
15: Very nice.
14: First round bye. But with the wild card's getting wild. So now you have Cleveland and Chicago tied for first place in the AL Central. Tied for first place. And I guess that Chicago has the tiebreaker because they're showing them in first place. So with 9 games to go, you've got the Orioles. They've won 3 in a row. They are 3 games out of the wild card. Toronto, 2 games out of the wild card. And Texas, 2 games out of the wild card. But you have Cleveland and Chicago battling for first place. So whoever's in second place, they're going to be in the wild card lead. So you got 4 teams, 5 teams battling over there.
15: In the spirit of I believe in miracles, could the Padres go all the way?
14: Probably not.
15: But it's not impossible, right?
14: It's not impossible. Right, anybody could get hot. They're the hottest team right now, but
15: they're surging,
14: anybody could get hot.
15: Yeah.
14: But in the National League, the Padres are just a game behind the Cubs and the Phillies for the top wild card spot. So there's still a lot of battling with that. Padres 9-1 in their last 10. Phillies 5-5. Cubs 4-6. Now you got the Diamondbacks. They're sitting at 4 back. Now you're going 4 back with 9 to play. That's going to be tough. But they only really need to gain 1 because they play the Padres the last series of the season. So they can stick around because the Padres have the Marlins this weekend. Marlins, their elimination number is 2. They're 8 back. They're not getting in the playoffs this year. So they're going to be playing loose, fun baseball. And so they're coming in to Petco tonight. And then they go on the road to L.A. L.A.'s already clinched, so hopefully they'll just like, hey, let's save it for the playoffs. But also, if they could keep San Diego out of the playoffs, they would love to do that. And then finish up with Arizona. So that's how that the Cubs, they're at Cincinnati, the Phillies at the Mets. So kind of nice, easier series for the Cubs and the Phillies, but they're both on the road. So this is going to be this last week of baseball, because next week we will be starting the final series of the year before the playoffs.
15: 10 days left.
14: And we don't know all the wild card. This is the exciting part.
15: You know what's interesting is how the Dodgers have so many injured right now. Shohei's hurt. Freddie Freeman's playing hurt.
14: Well, they should rest all of them.
15: They should.
14: They should rest everybody until the playoffs, mm-hmm. especially middle of the week next week when they play the Padres.
15: And Andy Pajes had a fractured left hand, I think.
14: Mm, did you see that one pitcher get kicked in the head last
15: night? Yes, yeah. I saw a clip of that.
14: I haven't
15: That's rough.
14: Checked to see how he's doing, but I think they're going to take extra mm-hmm. precautions. And because they carted him off the field with an ambulance and everything, but mm-hmm. Probably just like a little bruised neck.
15: Mm-hmm.
14: But he dove for a ball, and then the pitcher that kicked him.
15: Mm. Freak accident.
14: Mm. So the Braves, they're four games up on the Phillies. Braves' magic number is 5.
15: How crazy the Phillies found their stride.
14: 5-5 in the last 10. They've won 2. They're playing the Mets. I mean, the Mets have been done. Mm-hmm. Mets are in last place. The Mets are, God, the Rockies are so bad. 56 wins for the Rockies.
15: Wow.
14: Well, the Angels not much better. 59 wins. But you got, with the Mets, 69 wins on that payroll.
15: Maybe the Rockies should try Buck Showalter at manager. Maybe he'd do well in the high altitude.
14: Well, if you can bring the cotton jersey.
15: Cotton's a natural fiber. It breathes.
14: Yeah, Greg, sorry your Nationals are eliminated. 71-82, 18 games out. You know how many games out of first place the Rockies are? 37.
15: You think there's a chance?
14: Yeah, there's a chance. There's a chance. I mean, 37. The Mets, 20 games out. Angels, 18 games out. Royals, 11 games out. And the Orioles, 18.5. Those are all your bottom dwellers. But the Orioles are only 3 games below 500. And they're 18.5 out.
15: Mm.
14: That's because you get the Rays. Rays in Boston this weekend.
15: Wow, that's going to be a good matchup.
14: And the Trop.
15: Actually, when saw that very matchup about 10 years ago at the Trop, and saw Chris Sale pitch for Boston.
14: Really?
15: Mm-hmm.
14: Cool.
15: And I think David Price pitched for Tampa that night.
14: David Price was good for
15: so him. Good. Ooh, such good movement on the ball, you know?
14: Let's see. Let's find the good series for the weekend. How about it? Cubs-Reds has playoff implications. Royals-Pirates. Orioles-Brewers. Sorry. Guardians-Athletics. Playoff implications. Rays-Red Sox. That's got to be it.
15: Mm-hmm.
14: Phillies, Mets, Tigers, Shy Sox, Blue Jays, Rangers, Rockies, Mariners. God, what a boring game. Astros, Braves. Astros still fighting now. Astros one game above, and the Braves are heading to Houston. They're not playing in the Astrodome. Nationals, Cardinals, Twins, Angels.
15: I just got that.
14: Yeah, thanks.
15: They're not playing in the Astrodome.
14: Yankees, Diamondbacks. Now that could be, that's going to be a good game. Cole on the mound for the Yankees, 8-9 with a 3.67 ERA against Rodriguez for the Diamondbacks, 15-6 with a 2.62 ERA.
15: Wow.
14: So they got they got the guys on Garrett and Eduardo Rodriguez. And then, let's see, Perdomo for the Giants tonight, 0-1 with 3.6 ERA.
15: He's with the Giants now?
14: Mm-hmm.
15: What?
14: And Glasnow.
15: Why'd he leave Arizona?
14: Could probably money.
15: Oh, man.
14: Money. And Glasnow for the Dodgers, 4-1 with 3.50 ERA. Yeah, I would say that, what was the game? Tampa Bay and Boston down at the Trop.
15: Yeah, for sure.
14: Might have actually good people down there, or a lot of people down there.
15: I think Tampa Bay beat Oakland 10-1, was it, yesterday?
14: No, they didn't. Yeah. When I went over the scores, yeah, I said 10-1.
15: Yeah.
14: Good game. That's crazy. 6 runs in the bottom of the fourth.
15: They score the runs, man.
14: Let's see, there's probably 6,000 people there, but what did they say the official attendance was? 12,000.
15: Hmm.
14: Ain't no way. Ain't no way.
15: They bring the ticket prices down, they'd have more people.
14: Man, I just found out it is 75 degrees in Cincinnati. What's up with that? We look to John to have cooler weather up there. 75 down in Mount Dora. We're sitting at 69.
15: Mm.
14: How's that?
15: That's not bad, though.
14: Yeah, we're cooler. We are cooler.
15: That's true.
14: Get in the cooler. We are going shopping for ice cream. Carla, what are you winning today? You got to call in your score prediction. She doesn't want. She's scared. She doesn't want to. She put on the Facebook post yesterday, she's scared to call in her score prediction.
15: Why?
14: She don't want to say how bad it's going to be.
15: Oh, I see.
14: Yeah. So you can call in your score predictions for the FSU-Bama game, 850-386-8255, 850-386-8255. We can win a $25 gift card to Garnet and Gold. Be right back with the Social Kitchen food segment.

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1: We will be in the mid-80s this midday and should climb to the upper 80s and low 90s. The winds are still strong, but not as strong as yesterday. We will likely only peak around 20 miles per hour for our gusts on average. Around the coast, well, we could get closer to 30 miles an hour. Either way, the sun will remain shining and the rain chances will be very low. From the ABC 27 First to Know Weather Center, I'm meteorologist Ryan Gold.
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10: Hey, it's now time for the Social Kitchen TLH Food Segment. Hey, Chief Jones. Well, we got a lot of football tomorrow. What are you thinking about cooking?
11: What are you thinking about? I hadn't thought, man.
10: Yeah. It's now time to think about that because I haven't really thought about it. Oh, I'm sorry. Publix has pork belly, marinated pork belly on sale. So I grabbed a couple packs of that. I'm going to do some more burnt ends.
11: Sounds great.
10: Because you like those burnt ends.
11: Yeah, they're great, man.
10: That I did the other day. Mm-hmm. So these, I'm going to wake up early. And because I got two or three pounds of burnt ends. And then, so do those. But they're already marinated. So I just got to cut them up, throw them on the grill. Nice. Or not throw them on the, or just throw them on the grill, then cut them up after. But I think cutting them up prior, it'll help decrease the cook time.
11: I like it when more of the surface area is covered with the crispiness.
10: Yeah, so you need to cut them.
11: Mm-hmm. Cut them, yeah.
10: Yeah, or just do it at the end. But yeah, 2 weeks in a row for me for pork belly. Mm-hmm. 3 weeks.
11: I love pork belly.
10: On the weekends. I had never done it.
11: There used to be a place in Midtown, it may still be there, Izzy Sushi, I-Z-Z-Y. Mm-hmm. They had pork belly French fries, and they were delicious. Oh, man, they were out of this world.
10: They just deep fry them?
11: Yeah, they're little tinier chunks sprinkled on the French fries. Man, it was great.
10: Oh, that sounds good.
11: Ooh, it's good stuff. Yeah. Pork belly is very underrated. It's a good taste of meat, man. It's just bad for you.
10: No, it's extremely bad for you. But it's as you saw the other day. I mean, that was air fryer pork belly.
11: Mm-hmm.
10: And it was delicious. Did you eat all of it?
11: No, not all of it. Mm-hmm. I didn't finish it.
10: Just throw it away?
11: Yeah. What was remaining, I did. What did you want me to do? Been out of refrigeration like 12 hours, man.
10: No, it hadn't been off refrigeration. Oh. It's fine. It's pork belly. It's like a piece of bacon sitting out.
11: Is it?
10: You can eat a piece of bacon 12 hours later.
11: I don't know if I do that.
10: It's already cooked and smoked.
11: Bacteria does weird things.
10: Yeah, it was in a bag.
11: Mm.
10: Hey, you're fine. You were fine. I'm trying to think. Let's see. I don't know, but I don't know what sides to do because the pork belly is very filling.
11: twice baked potato from Social Kitchen.
10: That's very filling.
11: It's good.
10: Just like white rice. But I don't want the barbecue sauce on the white rice. I don't like rice with barbecue.
11: Mm-mm.
10: It's just like, ugh.
11: Plus, white rice is so boring, man.
10: Well, they got to put stuff on it.
11: Yeah.
10: I could do, coleslaw. Chief Jones just texts coleslaw. Coleslaw, that's very good with it. Okay. A little barbecue sauce on coleslaw, you're fine.
11: Hmm.
10: Potato salad, tater salad.
11: There you go.
10: Do cool with your hot.
11: We should do a poll on who's got the best potato salad in town. You got your folks that like mayonnaise-based. Mm-hmm. You like mustard-based. I think there's even a vinegar-based.
10: Yeah, those are psychos.
11: Yeah, they are.
10: Vinegar-based.
11: Yeah, they are.
10: The vinegar-based, that's pasta salad.
11: Is it?
10: Yeah, I'm not. It's like, yeah. But mayonnaise-based with a little, you can put a little mustard in it.
11: Mm-hmm, mm-hmm.
10: Because with mine, I mean, I like with potato salad. All right, let's stick on this. Let's go down this. Open up these eyes. Potatoes. Let's peel this skin. Potato salad, skin on, skin off?
11: Skin on.
10: Skin on?
11: Yeah.
10: Okay.
11: Sure.
10: Okay.
11: I'm good with that.
10: Mayonnaise based?
11: Yeah, mayonnaise based.
10: Yeah, mayonnaise based. Okay. Mm-hmm. We're there. We're there. A little mustard for color or not?
11: Yeah, a little mustard.
10: A little mustard for color? Mm-hmm. Okay. Let's keep going. Onions?
11: Yes.
10: Okay. Let's keep going. You and I are, so far, we're on the same page. Boiled eggs?
11: Definitely.
10: Yes.
11: Love them.
10: Yes.
11: Love them.
10: Definitely. This is where we might differ, but I don't think we will. Pickles?
11: Pickle relish?
10: Just a little pickles in there, a little cut up pickles for a little crunch.
11: That's where we might have to compromise. Can we go sweet pickle relish?
10: Yes.
11: See, that's what I'm talking about.
10: Okay.
11: That's good stuff.
10: Okay, we're still on the same page.
11: Okay, good.
10: Okay, how about this? Jalapenos?
11: Yeah, sure.
10: Nah, I'm not putting hot. Nah. I will have
11: those, maybe, with that.
10: Put those on the side or put those on the top, but I'm not going to put that in for everybody. Oh, here we go. Raisins?
11: No, I'm out on that.
10: I'm out on that, too.
11: Celery?
10: Yes.
11: I like a little crunch.
10: Yes,
11: I like that.
10: You got to have a little celery. Yes. A little bit. You looking up ingredients for potato salad?
11: No, I need to, don't I?
10: Now, yeah, boil your potatoes. Chunk them up. Boil them. Yeah, so we've got... But what about a seasoning? What are we putting in there for seasoning? What kind of...
11: I like...
10: Salt, pepper, garlic?
11: Well, I'd say paprika on this one.
10: Okay.
11: Maybe sprinkle it on the top layer.
10: Mm-hmm.
11: I just like how it gives it that little punch.
10: Just a little...
11: Yeah.
10: Because you got the eggs in there. Make it like a deviled egg potato salad. Actually, I do like the... I can't think of the brand. Publix has it on BOGO every once in a while, but they have deviled egg potato salad.
11: Really? Mm-hmm. That sounds amazing.
10: So I guess they they do all the deviled egg part and then throw in the whipped egg yolk in there.
11: That sounds great.
10: It's pretty good.
11: I try it.
10: All right, so skin on. That we're using mayonnaise-based.
11: Yeah.
10: And we're also having celery, pickle relish.
11: Sweet pickle relish.
10: Boiled eggs.
11: Pinch of salt.
10: Pinch of salt.
11: Kosher salt.
10: Usually, yeah. Oh, yeah. Kosher, yeah.
11: Kosher salt.
10: Kosher or Himalayan.
11: Mm-hmm.
10: Just something a little rough to get it around in there. And then let it cool down, or are you going to eat it a little warm?
11: Cool.
10: Cool.
11: Cool all the way.
10: Cool all the way.
11: In fact, might put it in the fridge.
10: Mm-hmm.
11: Mm-hmm.
10: Sade likes it in the fridge because she's a smooth operator.
11: What?
10: Mm-hmm.
11: I don't get it. What?
10: Sade likes to put her potato salad in the fridge because she's a smooth operator.
11: A smooth operator? What does that have to do with potato salad in the fridge, though?
10: She's a smooth operator.
11: I'm trying to make the connection.

0: operation.
1: I guess I was saying a cool operator. Because smooth operator, cool operator. She says smooth operator, then cool.
0: Oh, she does say cool? I didn't know she said cool operator. Okay. That was a reach, man.
2: I don't know.
1: I know. Maybe she does. I thought so. You're a smooth operator, cool operator. Yeah. Okay. Yeah, that was a big reach.
2: Yeah.
1: Okay. We're doing potato salad. Man, I haven't made potato salad in so long because Publix is right across the street from me now.
0: Isn't that nice?
1: I like their New York style potato salad.
0: Oh, yeah?
1: Yeah.
0: What is that? You open it up and it goes, I'm walking here.
1: What are you doing?
0: Hey.
1: Use a spoon.
0: I know you're not chopping up those noodles.
1: Because they use the new potatoes. Little red potatoes.
0: Those are good.
1: Oh, yeah. We didn't talk about what kind of potatoes are we using.
0: We got to use new potatoes, man.
1: We're using red potatoes?
0: I'd like to, yeah.
1: Not using, like, Yukon Gold?
0: Or russet.
1: Yeah, I don't know.
0: You like russet?
1: Not in my tater salad. I want a little red or a little color in there.
0: I always thought that'd be a good name for a kid, russet.
1: Russet, get over here.
0: Russet Johnson.
1: Quit playing in the dirt.
0: Isn't that a good name? Russet.
1: And if they could call him Four Eyes.
0: That's good.
1: Thanks. Maybe he would have a nice tan.
0: And he may be a smooth operator.
1: All right, so we're using red potatoes?
0: Yeah.
1: Okay. Or and throw in some purple potatoes in there, too.
0: Mm-hmm.
1: Just to make it a little fancier.
0: Those have a name?
1: Finger
0: potatoes?
1: Yeah, I don't know what the purple ones are called. But I used to make, like, purple mashed potatoes if I was having a date over and I was cooking for.
0: Really?
1: I'd make, yeah, nice color. I'd have the chicken there with little purple potatoes.
0: Mm-hmm.
1: With, it was good. Have you ever made sweet potato salad?
0: I'm not a fan of sweet potatoes.
1: I don't think I would like sweet potato salad.
0: Mm-mm.
1: Doesn't seem like they would. They lose their firmness a little quicker.
0: They do.
1: They'd be very mushy.
0: I've heard. I wish I liked sweet potatoes because they are.
1: Potatoes are amazing.
0: Well, they're supposedly the most healthy vegetable out there.
1: They are a lot healthier than crack.
0: Yes. They have more nutrients, I think, than anything else that's grown from the ground. Actually.
1: Carrot, eat more than carrots?
0: I think so. Sweet potatoes are up there, man.
1: Hey, Siri, what's more nutritionish for you? Sweet potatoes or carrots?
3: Here's an answer from health.com and healthline.com.
1: Both are good sources of vitamin C and potassium. Mm. Sweet potatoes are higher in beta carotene and vitamin A, while carrots are a good source of other eye-protecting antioxidants. They're both good sources.
0: Really?
1: Which one is better? She's not going to answer that.
0: Totally sweet potatoes.
1: I do like sweet potatoes. She's not answering.
0: She's mad at you.
1: Mm-hmm. I didn't do anything to her. All right, so we got potato salad. So our pork belly with potato salad and coleslaw.
0: Yum.
1: Or we want to do Brussels.
0: No, I think that's good. What you got's good. No Brussels.
1: That's a lot of... It's not a very pretty plate.
0: Well, if you're going for appearance, I mean,
1: we gotta have some greens on there.
0: I'm going for taste, man. Substance, no style.
1: Potato salad, coleslaw, burn ends.
0: That's solid. That's real. Actually, very solid.
1: Sweet tea, or a good. Let's see, or just a good day drinking beer. Just a good natty light, a nice light beer. That would be good. You can't have a heavy beer. Can't do like a stout or anything with burn ends. That's too heavy. Got to do a nice lager, a nice 4%er.
0: Mm. Or a nice Pinot.
1: Nice Pinot Grigio? Mm. Oh, yeah, because, well, yes.
0: I just don't like beer, man.
1: I would agree. So you do a nice Pinot?
0: That's not that I like wine really either, but I just, if I'm going to drink one or the other, I'd be wine over beer. I promise you that.
1: Or a nice nice whiskey.
0: Yeah,
1: nice bourbon.
0: Yeah, I used to put it down, man. I just don't have a taste for it. I don't know.
1: I've never sipped a bourbon.
0: Really? Wow.
1: I used to have it as a mixer, but if it was in a glass,
0: down the hatch.
1: Yeah. Be right back after this Town Hall news break. Be back with Brian Cerny, Tallahassee Talks.
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1: News this hour from Town Hall, Armit Thomason. Saying the Kennedy Center is in very bad, dangerous shape, President Trump says it may have to be demolished if renovation work doesn't proceed. Federal judge is ordering 30 days' notice before any major physical changes to the building are made, and that would include demolition.
2: President Trump has talked about that possibility. He wants his name on the building if there are repairs.
3: I think that the Trump administration should certainly have recognition.
2: A top Kennedy Center official says the building will be closed for about 7 days to deal with public safety risks from structural deterioration. This is North Carolina Republican Senator Tom Tillis.
4: I think it's absurd. Abolishing or demolishing a memorial, a worldwide known venue for art.
2: A judge blocked putting the president's name on the Kennedy Center. Ed Donahue, Washington.
1: President Trump tells Axios he is considering a possible resumption of large-scale attacks on Iran, a government orchestrated anti-American protest in Tehran today. Hundreds of thousands turned out. Gas prices continue to climb. Today's AAA national average gallon of regular $4.46, up several cents from yesterday. Diesel, it's a record $6.44 per gallon. He represented Arizona in Congress for close to three decades. Former Senator John Kyle has died at age 84.
5: Kyle had dementia. Kyle remained a reliable Republican vote throughout his career, spanning a drastic transformation of his party from Ronald Reagan's presidency to President Donald Trump's first term. He shaped landmark water policy and guided the confirmation of Trump-nominated U.S. Supreme Court Justice Brett Kavanaugh, both as a lobbyist and a senator. John Scott reporting.
1: On Wall Street, the Dow futures 40 points higher, NASDAQ futures up 133. 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
7: NFL football this weekend. The Jaguars play at Denver on Sunday. The Jaguars making an addition to their injury report. Quarterback Christian Braswell was added with a knee injury. However, he was still a full participant on Thursday, so it seems likely that he'll be able to play. The Tampa Bay Buccaneers, they host Cleveland on Sunday. Good news on wide receiver Jalen McMillan, as after he missed the first game of the season to the Bengals, it appears he's on track to be able to play. The Dolphins visit San Francisco on Sunday. Baseball. The Tampa Bay Rays have now won 6 in a row as they knock off the A's by a 10-1 score yesterday. Rays match up against Boston today. Lefty Ian Seymour on the mound. He enters with a 9-6 record. I'm Matt Pauly. Real Talk 93.3.
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2: Good morning, Brother Greg. Good morning, JT. Happy Friday to all as we look forward to another exciting edition of Yes, Yes It Is, Tallahassee Talks with Brian Cerny tomorrow morning, 7 o'clock on Real Talk. I've got Kathleen Spihar talking with us about art in Tallahassee, arts funding, the contributions that our art community at large makes to our daily lives. We've had this conversation before, my brother Greg, and we should probably continue from time to time to recall things like Lemoyne Arts and their beautiful art festival. You brought up the topic here recently, Word of South, another great example, mm-hmm. how this kind of funding from the county contributes to our well-being. And that's the contest at hand. When you look at all the things that Tallahassee brings to us, whether it's Lemoyne, Tallahassee Symphony Orchestra, the Tallahassee Community Chorus, on and on it goes. Well, guess what? All of those organizations rely on that funding that comes by way of COCA, the Council on Culture and the Arts. Kathleen Spihar is going to bring us on the inside of that whole experience and what the contest is all about. In fact, let me ask you guys a question.
1: Uh-oh. Jason, you ready? He's asking questions.
2: Get your pencils. Come on. So the question I have for you has to do with art and entertainment. Are they the same thing? Are they on a kind of continuum? Are they different or whatever? What do you think? What's the difference between art and entertainment?
1: Well, we, Jason and I, both feel that our art is entertainment and that our entertainment is art. So I would say that art and entertainment are together.
2: In fact, I think you're absolutely right. Art, as such, can be entertaining, and you're a great example of that. Entertainment has artistic characteristics. But when I think about art, I come to the side that says art asks the biggest questions. Okay, so in its purest sense, if we can put them on a continuum, art on one end, entertainment on the other. Well, Kathleen Spihar would say, you know, art is asking us about the biggest things in life. It's getting us to think about what's really important, why we're here, what we're worth, what do we bring to the world. Entertainment, on the very far end of the spectrum on the other side, says, well, we've got answers. So art is asking questions. Entertainment comes with answers. It supplies a need at the moment. Can they overlap? Absolutely. You just said that. Well, in the fact that we have people coming to Tallahassee who are there for, let's say, sporting events, right. Well, so then the county says, wait a minute, we could use that COCA money and we get more people coming here to stay in our hotels. Well, that's not a bad idea, but why do we have to do one to the exclusion of the other? Can't they overlap? That's the conversation we're going to have with Kathleen. We're also going to talk to Steve Bamer. He heads up something called Leading Aid Southeast. Yeah. Well, he's going to talk with us about what we are doing or not doing in caring for our seniors, those older folks, you know, like, well, like you and me. Those are the people that are going to be asking the questions in years not too far away. Hey, what are we going to do with POPs? Well, Steve Bamer is going to give us an inside look there. And then I've got David Odom heading up CDA over there. We're going to continue our conversation about staying prepared for severe weather. It's all happening tomorrow morning, bright and early, 7 o'clock on Real Talk.
1: Can't wait to hear you in the morning. This is going to be great. Yeah, I was just looking. The COCA just put out with all the grants that everybody's getting, the statewide grants. And so she got a list of all the great organizations in the area and what they're getting from the state. So that's awesome. That is awesome.
2: Well, it is. And, you know, brother, it's near and dear to our hearts over here because our oldest son was a graduate of Florida State University School of Art, got his BFA. He had a studio down there at Railroad Square for all those many years and showed so much of his work in, among those art galleries. So we have a kind of personal background in it, I suppose, or a connection to it. It really comes back to what we do for one another. I mean, because, yeah, tourism is great and bringing money in that capacity, great idea. But what about the other 365 days of the year when Jason wants to take his family and, let's say, go to a show or maybe go to an art gallery? Well, guess what? That funding goes away. It gets a little dicey, doesn't it?
1: Yes, absolutely does. Absolutely does. Well, tomorrow up in Tuscaloosa, Florida State is taking on Alabama. We played in Alabama in, like, the last 50 years?
3: I don't think so. Well, maybe, like, 20 years ago.
1: No, 20 years. No,
3: I feel like I remember a game.
1: It was in Alabama. We played Alabama in Jacksonville, like, in 2010.
2: Come on, guys.
3: That might be what I'm thinking.
1: But I don't know if FSU. I think FSU, like, they tied Alabama in, like, the 70s up there.
2: Well, yeah, it's going to be very interesting to see just how much blood Alabama wants to see out there on that playing field, because by golly, if they have any better motive than to be just kind of beat us up after last year's experience, yeah, they don't need any more. But if you're asking me for a score,
1: I am asking you for your score prediction for tomorrow's game.
2: Yeah, well, it's painful, but I'm going to say 42-10 Alabama.
1: 42-10 Bama.
2: Yeah.
3: Okay, that's close to my score.
1: Yeah. Yeah, y'all aren't going to like my score.
3: What's yours?
1: Well, you'll find out.
2: I'm going to sit back. I think a lot of us are going to just say, okay, we kind of get the predetermined outcome here, what we expect will happen, and we're going to look at how our team performs in the face of all of the pressure, all of the controversy, all of the heartbreak. You know, Sue Semeroff said to me many times, you can't just play not to lose. You got to play to win.
1: You play not to lose, you're going to lose every time.
2: Well, I mean, exactly. And that's where we're going to see how well our team can mount some kind of an offense. And, I mean, if they'll do that and score a touchdown, maybe a field goal, man, I'll drink a beer to that.
1: Nice. All right, Florida State has played Alabama three times in Tuscaloosa. Well, excuse me, three times in Alabama. One, they played at Legion Field in Birmingham. The first meeting up there, 1965, Alabama won 21-0, 1965. 1967 at Legion Field, Florida State shocked the world, tied them 37-37. And in 1974, Alabama won 8-7. So Florida State won 1-1 in Alabama.
3: Wow.
1: 1-1-1.
3: I remember a game, what was it, about 12-13, Bama came to Tallahassee?
1: Last year?
3: No, it was like 10 years ago. And we smoked them, and it was crazy. What year was that? It was a Jameis year, I want to say. I don't know, man.
1: Well, they've only played six times.
3: No, they played more than that, right?
1: They've only played one time here. So
3: I remember more than one time here. Mm-mm. I do remember more than one.
1: Yeah, you need to, yeah.
3: No, I remember watching Bama and FSU play each other. I'm watching the game with my friend inside the Imperial Palace Casino in Biloxi.
1: Yeah, that's when we're in Jacksonville.
3: I don't know, man. Yeah. Are you sure?
1: They've only played here
3: once. All right, I believe you. I trust you.
1: I mean, Google's saying it, too. And then Ann just said, Ann Hudgens knows all.
3: Oh.
1: She said, nope, you're thinking of the Jacksonville game.
3: There you go.
1: And that was way pre-Jameis.
3: Way pre-Jameis.
1: Yeah. Yep. Well, Cerny, we'll let you go. We appreciate you calling in. We can't wait to listen tomorrow. It sounds like a hell of a show, 7 a.m. right here on Real Talk 93.3. He's got his score prediction in. Y'all can call yours in, 850-386-8255, 850-386-8255. Talk to you later, my brother.
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0: here's your Tallahassee weather report.
1: We will be in the mid-80s this midday and should climb to the upper 80s and low 90s. The winds are still strong, but not as strong as yesterday. We will likely only peak around 20 miles per hour for our gusts on average. Around the coast, well, we could get closer to 30 miles an hour. Either way, the sun will remain shining and the rain chances will be very low. From the ABC 27 First to Know Weather Center, I'm meteorologist Ryan Gold.
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5: 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What did Walter have?
6: 28-24, Knowles.
5: Really?
6: Yeah, man.
5: Going with the Knowles upset at Bryant Denny.
6: Mm-hmm.
5: Huh. Nash, happy National Cheeseburger Day. I said that to Cerny. 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
6: It seems like it's Cheeseburger Day every week.
5: You got different kinds. 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
6: Sure.
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6: That place.
5: Might be the deal of the day. BOGO on cheeseburgers today.
6: Wow, that's actually pretty good.
5: That's like a $50 deal. Carl's Jr. Carl's Jr. rewards members can get any burger for half price with the purchase of a hand-scooped ice cream shake. So, hey, what do we do on their cheeseburger day? Let's give them half price if they get a shake that nobody wants.
6: Mm-hmm. They must want to sell more shakes.
5: Mm-hmm. 7-Eleven, we don't have any here, but here's what they're doing. They're offering a $6 meal deal that includes a 20-ounce Coke or Pepsi and a double Angus cheeseburger for $6. Double Angus cheeseburger, 7-Eleven. They're trying to get into the food game, like all the convenience stores are.
6: Wawa's pretty good at that.
5: Yeah, I think that is, yeah.
6: Their app is so smooth, man, so slick.
5: It is Sade.
6: It is. That's a smooth operator. That's a good reference.
5: So, where do you want to go for National Cheeseburger Day?
6: Birds.
5: You want to go to Bird's?
6: Yeah, the other day John was saying, let's get something for lunch. And I'm like, man, I wish we could get a Bird's Burger to go.
5: You can.
6: Yeah, I know. But it's just, you know, driving downtown, driving back up here.
5: Oh, yeah.
6: And burger gets soggy in the car.
5: Yeah.
6: But, no, I think that's the best burger in town. And I like that place, man.
5: Crystal. They're offering two free Crystal Burgers, cheeseburgers, if you make a $5 purchase. Two.
6: We were at a Crystal the other day, wherever we went, out of town, and on the way back, we stopped to get a sack of Crystals, and we pull up to the intercom,
5: mm-hmm.
6: and the girl says, hey, I'm just going to let you know it's going to be 15, 20 minutes minimum, on any order. So we went on. But we were going to get a sack full.
5: Well, that's what it takes anyway, like 15, 20
6: minutes. At the drive-through? Shoot, I ain't got 15 minutes at the drive-through.
5: Man, I do it for Crystal. I'm the, like, that's cool. I only come here like once a year.
6: Mm-hmm.
5: And then now, like, the last four times that I've passed by, like, Live Oak, that I haven't gone.
6: Where did the Crystal used to be in Tallahassee?
5: Well, there was one. It's where the Whataburger is on Tennessee Street. I know, excuse me. It's where I think A-Town Wings is in the old Crystal building. Where out in front of the Publix on Thomas Hill Road by the flyover. Out in front, there's a bank out there. It was there.
6: Oh, okay.
5: And there was another, like, Bear Bryant came to Crystal in Tallahassee. And, like, visit, and there was another, and I don't know where the other location, maybe on the parkway, I don't remember. But Crystal left, and then they came back.
6: Oh, really?
5: And then they left again. So I don't know if they want to come back for the third time.
6: Yeah, I feel like they were here when I was here from 02 to 04. But I just don't remember.
5: That might have been, but it was very brief. Like, they just closed quick. I think they only had the location on Tennessee Street. And, but, yeah, but Bear Bryant came down Crystal Burgers, all three locations.
6: Neat, man.
5: So I'm pretty, yeah. But I can't remember. I know that there was the one, on Thomas Hill Road, which then, after Crystal closed down, it turned into Burger King. Then it turned into KFC. And then there might have been one on, Nigel says, like, on North Monroe, close to the Tallahassee Mall. There might have been one out here. There was a Jack in the Box out here. There was other, there was three Jack in the Box locations, too. And before they all shut down.
6: Were the 90s?
5: In the mid-80s.
6: 80s, yeah.
5: Early 80s, maybe possible. But I can't remember where they were. But, man, I could go for that. I could go for that. But, yeah, Burger King, $3 bacon cheeseburger. Ain't bacon cheeseburger day, man. I just want me a regular one. Let's see. Oh, Burger King was celebrating. They were doing Thursday, Friday, and Saturday. But they're offering nuggets tomorrow. That ain't part of no National Cheeseburger Day. If you just had to do just one fast food restaurant, and you had today, you get a free cheeseburger at a fast food restaurant. Cheeseburger. Nothing like, not a Big Mac, not a double, just a cheeseburger. Where are you going?
6: Honestly, Dick Mondell's.
5: National chain.
6: Oh, national chain. Sorry. National.
5: That's all right, because I'm going to Dick's.
6: It's either Five Guys or a Whataburger. Probably Whataburger.
5: Okay.
6: Yeah.
5: Have you ever had their cheeseburger there?
6: Have I ever? Shoot, I bet one a week.
5: Do you know how to order it?
6: What are you talking about?
5: You're talking about a Whataburger. You're not talking about a cheeseburger.
6: I'm saying a cheeseburger from Whataburger.
5: Yeah, do you know how to order a Just-A-Burger?
6: No, I don't.
5: Yeah, you order a Just-A-Burger with cheese.
6: Okay.
5: Have you ever had a Just-A-Burger?
6: I guess not.
5: There you go. Look at me educating you. Now, if I could get a free Whataburger, yeah, I would do that. But they have the Whataburger, Whataburger Jr., and the Just-A-Burger. Just-A-Burger is just like the McDonald's hamburger. But let me tell you, it's so much better. So much better.
6: Is it really?
5: Yeah.
6: It's better than the Big Single?
5: Yeah.
6: Oh.
5: Yeah.
6: I'll try it.
5: What I used to do. No. It's better than the McDonald's cheeseburger.
6: Oh, I see what you mean. Yeah.
5: I do like the Burger King cheeseburgers. They're good, but they're just so little.
6: Is that real beef?
5: Yeah.
6: Okay.
5: They're not putting in like lab-grown beef.
6: Okay.
5: Everybody's got real beef.
6: It's just Burger King, man. Eef.
5: Man, yeah, that was pretty good, but they're tiny. But I haven't had a Just-A-Burger. I don't know if the Just-A-Burgers have gone down in size. But yeah, like late night, I would get a number one or number four with grilled jalapenos, what a size, with a Diet Dr. Pepper, and a Just-A-Burger on the side. Get that X. I get two burgers.
6: Nice.
5: That was good. God, that sounds good. I think I'm with you. Let's go.
6: Yeah.
5: But we can get Whataburgers.
6: Whataburger's great.
5: Yeah, we can get Whataburger or Whataburger Jr. But I'm down with that. I'm down with that. Ruby Tuesday. Do we even have a Yeah, we still have one on Parkway or on Capitol Circle, right? You get several burger and sandwiches with fries for $6.99. That's not bad.
6: Ain't nobody going there.
5: Yeah, there's people still going to Ruby Tuesday.
6: That parking lot, always empty.
5: I bet today, man, $6.99. Red Robin, we don't have.
6: Oh, I miss that place.
5: Smash Burger, we don't have. Wahlburgers. buy one, get one free.
6: Mark, why did you decide to do a promotion today, man?
5: I got to play Pete Rose, and he liked cheeseburgers.
6: And I saw your movie with The Rock, Pain and Gain. Pretty good stuff, man.
5: Man, tell you. Was it?
6: Yeah. Bill Kelly's in that movie.
5: Oh, is he?
6: Yeah. He plays the excitable neighbor.
5: Applebee's. I haven't had one of their burgers in a long time. I haven't been to Applebee's.
6: You know, I've noticed they have decided to use social media influencers to flood the social medias with their new content stuff. I guess they're trying to reach a younger audience.
5: $8.99 for burger and fries.
6: I don't see young folks starting to go to Applebee's, do you?
5: Well, we did back in the day.
6: Yeah, it was good back then.
5: You know, well,
6: it was edible.
5: I mean, somebody's like, hey, remember how like college kids used to love coming to Applebee's? Yeah. Why don't we do that again?
6: Because the food tasted good, man. They gave a rip back then.
5: The food tasted good?
6: In the 90s, it did.
5: Oh, I'm thinking, yeah, that's true.
6: I'm telling you. Those riblet, man, that riblet chicken finger platter. Ooh, man.
5: I think their country fried steak was good. Yeah, man, when you go to Applebee's in Cologne, that was fancy.
6: Yeah, man, it was a big deal. Seriously. Mm-hmm. We got one in Dothan. It was a main event.
5: Dang. Jay Rebel calling in from the road.

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1: Authorities in Thomasville, Georgia are investigating a death as a homicide. The Georgia Bureau of Investigation says agents are working in the area of the CSX rail yard on West Clay Street. The GBI has not released the victim's identity or provided details about how the person died. Authorities have not released information about a suspect or said whether there is any threat to the public. The investigation is ongoing. A 66-year-old Tallahassee resident has died after an apparent medical emergency while scalloping in Wakulla County. The Wakulla County Sheriff's Office says deputies received a call shortly after 10 Wednesday morning about a boater experiencing a medical emergency near the St. Mark's Lighthouse. FWC officers responded by boat, located the boater, and began life-saving measures. Despite those efforts, the person was pronounced deceased. Authorities have not released the person's name or details about the medical emergency. The investigation remains ongoing. This is Rachel Anae with Rural Talk 93.3 Local News Update, brought to you by Macklemore Systems, Tallahassee's go-to Mac store. 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
0: Here's your Tallahassee weather report.
2: We will be in the mid-80s this midday and should climb to the upper 80s and low 90s. The winds are still strong, but not as strong as yesterday. We will likely only peak around 20 miles per hour for our gusts on average. Around the coast, well, we could get closer to 30 miles an hour. Either way, the sun will remain shining and the rain chances will be very low. From the ABC 27 First to Know Weather Center, I'm meteorologist Ryan Gold.
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10: Joining us on the phone, he's usually in studio at 8:30, but today we've got him on the phone at 7:30. Jay Revel, what's happening, brother?
13: Oh, you know, buddy, just testing the limits of my marriage. Watched a football team on the edge of oblivion. What's up with you?
10: Nothing. We're just hanging out, having a lot of fun. National Cheeseburger Day. Y'all could be going by some Crystal. You can stop and get some Crystal burgers. You get two free.
13: Today?
10: Yeah, now, yeah.
13: Oh, my gosh. I'm going to have to hunt me down an Alabama Crystal, it sounds like.
10: Oh, yeah. I'm sure. Y'all got a bunch of them, right, Jason?
14: Yeah, man. Yeah. They're everywhere.
10: Everywhere.
14: Dothan don't have them anymore, though.
10: Well, y'all probably, y'all heading 10 to 65?
13: Yep.
10: Yeah.
13: About to cross that Flash Cold River right now and hit the central time zone and start trekking.
10: Dang, you got on the road early.
13: Oh, yeah. Well, you know, there might be a tea time involved.
10: Of course. Of course. Well, all right, heading up. Is this your first time to Bryant-Denny?
13: Yeah, I've never been, man. I'm kind of excited to see what they got going on.
10: I've always wanted to go to a game up there. I got offered tickets last night, and I was like, oh, man, if you had offered these tickets a week ago, maybe. But last night, I'm not really sure. But how are you feeling about the game? I mean, how bad is FSU going to beat Alabama?
13: You know, I actually have a sneaky good feeling that they're going to play inspired football and only lose by 14 instead of the, you know, 19 spread.
10: No, mess up everything. So what's your prediction?
13: Oh, I'm going to say, I actually think we're going to give them a better game than people expect. I'm going to call it 35 to 20.
10: 35 to 20? Okay.
13: Yeah.
10: All right, I got you down. I got you locked in.
13: If you do any better than that, that's pretty good.
10: I'll go ahead and tell everybody just to make everybody scream at the radio. I've got FSU 27, Bama 24. We're going to shock and the reason I'm saying that, and I'm not, that's like my public score prediction, but it could just be, you know, 60 to nothing. But I want the 27 to 24 just to confuse all the haters.
13: Oh,
10: just so everybody on like Saturday evening, they just go, well, I don't know who to be mad at right now.
13: Mm-hmm.
10: You know?
13: Exactly. Well, you know, the world tends to favor chaos. So.
10: Oh, I want it. I want it. The gasoline and the matches are there. I just want to see the world burn. It'll just make for great radio. Just FSU.
13: If we end up pulling that off, we might have to go to a live broadcast as soon as the game ends.
10: Oh, yeah. Coming live to Bryant-Denny Stadium. Oh, my gosh. You see all these upset. I mean, FSU with a two-game winning streak over Alabama. By the way, FSU is 1-1-1 in the state of Alabama. They lost the first meeting in 1960-something, 21-0, tied the second game, 37-37, they're 0-2-1. Did we say that they won?
14: I thought you said 1-1-1.
10: No, I guess I was wrong.
14: Okay.
13: Did they ever play Auburn at Auburn?
10: Yeah, yeah.
13: Probably lost that, too.
10: The Auburn, in 1990, and we'll go in the Wayback Machine, in 1990, Florida State played at Auburn. And back then, that's about when the war chant was really taking off. And when FSU lost, that the other teams in the home stadium liked to make fun of the war chant. They would do it all out of order and just, but Auburn, I remember after we lost that game, Brad Johnson, Casey Weldon, quarterbacks that game. And after we lost that game, I looked over to the Auburn student section. Auburn band is just jamming the war chant. I mean, just playing it, and everybody with their pom-poms, just perfect sync. They're just all in sync doing the war chant. And I just remember looking. We had just lost. And it wasn't like it came down to the wire. And I just, my friends, I was like, that looks awesome. And they were like, shut up. And I was like, no, look at that. They're doing it, like, perfect.
14: Yeah.
10: I was like, we need pom-poms. You know, how cool it looked with pom-poms. Yeah. So they love pom-poms in Alabama.
14: Oh, yeah, man.
13: They love their pom-poms.
10: Mm-hmm. You have to bring some back.
13: Yeah, I'll bring you a little treat. You're like you and my kids. You know, I'll bring back little trinkets for you. I tell you, you know, people like to complain about the hotel prices in Tallahassee, but let's take a gander at what the rates are in Tuscaloosa tonight, man. It's like $2,000 a night.
14: No way.
13: Oh, yeah, we can stay like 40 minutes away from there.
15: But that could be if Louisiana Tech was coming into play, that's probably going to be the same, because they're just historically crazy about football.
13: Go look at the prices on the tickets for our game versus Central Arkansas next week. Just through the roof, I guess, because it's parents' weekend.
15: Yeah, it sold out. We sold out Central Arkansas.
13: That's it, man. You know, everybody's feeling the comeback. Yeah.
15: No, well, I've been saying, you know, Norvell's been kind of hiding his offense and his defense. You know, not letting anybody see it. He didn't want SMU to see it. He may not want Alabama to see it. But watch out, Central Arkansas. We're opening up against
13: Central
15: you.
13: Central Arkansas is going to get it. It'd be interesting to see, you know, if Daniel gets out there and isn't very productive for a couple series today, you know, tomorrow, I'll be really curious to see if they, you know, change it up, bring Malachi Marshall in. I mean, I don't know a lot about him, but I know he can throw it. And, Lord have mercy, we need to be able to throw the ball.
15: That'd be nice.
13: You never know, man. It'd be crazy.
15: Let's see.
13: I'm excited to see the whole, you know, all the pageantry in Tuscaloosa, man. Yeah, it'd be a new experience.
15: Here, Rama Jamma or whatever.
14: Wow.
15: Bam. Yeah, I'm looking up the ticket prices.
14: I just looked up Motel 6 for next weekend in Tallahassee.
15: Uh-huh.
14: $340 a night for Motel 6.
15: Wow. Man, you got we can get end zone tickets at Bryant Denny for the game tomorrow for $32.
14: Jeez.
13: Yeah, it looks like these. You know, wouldn't that just be great? Everybody's writing this off. They think they're going to blow us out.
15: Mm-hmm.
13: Corbell pulls the rabbit out of the hat. He's done it before, you know.
15: Wait, there's. I can get two front row tickets, literally, or the second row tickets on the visitor's side for $140. At Bryant Denny tomorrow.
14: I'm impressed.
15: But then the tickets right next to it are $480. These are pretty reasonable price tickets.
13: Yeah. Huh. I don't know where we're sitting. They probably got us up in the nosebleeds. But, you know, my thing now, my whole, like, big priority this season is don't be the guy caught with the surrender cobra on TV. You know, very good chance of it.
15: Don't.
13: We'll see.
15: Don't be that guy.
13: I'm kind of thinking of it. I'm like, you know, hey, look, the upside is that they run us out of the stadium in the first half. We can just go hit, like, you know, Dreamland Barbecue and, you know, replenish our souls and work.
15: Yeah, you got to find a good local barbecue joint.
13: Yeah.
14: Go to Dreamland. The original Dreamland.
15: Oh, the original Dreamland is there?
14: Mm-hmm.
13: Yeah, okay. Right there, man.
14: It's great.
13: Ribs and some white bread.
15: Nice. Nice.
13: Yeah.
15: Well, y'all drive safe. Have a great time. I got your 35-20 score prediction in. I've got 27-24. Walter called in 28-24. Everybody else, y'all can start calling in 850-386-8255, 850-386-8255. Get your score predictions on. We will be going live with Jay Revel after FSU wins.
14: Nice.
13: I will fire up the FaceTime, and, you know, you might need to get it on a 5-second delay, though. There might be some choice words coming up.
15: No, we're just doing Facebook Live. We can cuss all we want. Not that you and I are sailors, but, yeah, we do it. All right, tell everybody we said hello, and y'all drive safe.
13: All right, buddy. Pray for touchdowns.
15: Yeah, we will. All right, we'll talk to you soon. Jay Revel, everybody, heading up to support Florida State. Bryant Denny. Also play some golf, I'm sure. Probably some beautiful courses up there. It's going to be like 100 degrees. It's going to be hot.
14: We got the Robert Trent Jones Trail in Alabama, man.
15: No, oh,
14: that's good golf.
15: Oh, yeah.
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15: 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Good golfing trail. 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
0: Here's your Tallahassee weather report.
2: We will be in the mid-80s this midday and should climb to the upper 80s and low 90s. The winds are still strong, but not as strong as yesterday. We will likely only peak around 20 miles per hour for our gusts on average. Around the coast, well, we could get closer to 30 miles an hour. Either way, the sun will remain shining and the rain chances will be very low. From the ABC 27 First to Know Weather Center, I'm meteorologist Ryan Gold.
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0: When was the last time you randomly did something nice for someone that means a lot to you? Now, I say this every day at the end of my show, for everybody to be a better person today than you were yesterday. 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
1: I gotta make an apology to the Crimson Tide Nation, to the Crimson Tide Pool. And my dear friend Lisa, she just let me know, they're not called pom-poms. 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So last year, Florida State, Alabama kicked off the season. Alabama, 13.5-point favorites at Doak Campbell Stadium. Usually, the home team gets 7 points. So 13, until we got like 20.5-point favorites. 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Closest to the final score will win a $25 gift card to Garnet Gold. Garnet Gold, we'll find out on Monday who the winner is.
2: Very nice.
1: So Florida State, when they changed their color scheme, God, with 2013, and went to the, and everybody's like, oh, that's not Garnet, that's not Garnet. Well, FSU, back in the day, that our jerseys were never Garnet. And here is the story that was told to me by somebody that was in the room. Not from a friend, but somebody that was in the room. So years ago, Nike, they had come to Florida State and went up to show some different jerseys to Coach Bowden. And so Coach Bowden had the jerseys out, and he wasn't a big fan of what Nike had for FSU. He's like, it just doesn't look good enough. So he goes, what's that one right there? And they, because they had all the sample jerseys in there. And so Alabama's jersey was in there, and he goes, I like that. And so Alabama and FSU, or FSU wore Alabama colors for years. That the main Garnet was actually a crimson jersey that we wore. So when Nike tried to change us to Garnet, everybody's like, that doesn't look right. Didn't look right because we were wearing Alabama jerseys for years and years and years. Same exact jerseys as Alabama. True story. Because Bobby liked the way they looked better. So Bowden technically did get to coach an Alabama team. Hmm. You know why Bobby Bowden never took the Alabama job?
2: No, why is that?
1: Because they didn't offer it to him.
2: Huh.
1: He was, because Bobby, you know, you're a big-time coach. And your dream job was coaching Alabama, your home school.
2: Yeah.
1: But when the job came open the second time, and Alabama said, hey, Bobby, we'd like you to come on up here and interview for the job. And Bobby said, you're kidding. And they said, no, we'd like you to come up. We'd like to talk to you about maybe us offering the job. And Bobby's like, no, no.
2: What year was this?
1: Mid-80s.
2: Mm.
1: Yeah.
2: So after Brian died?
1: Well, this is after, I think, after they got rid of Gene.
2: Gene was there in the 90s. So
1: but Bobby, because they didn't call him and go, Bobby, we want you to coach Alabama. Mm. He says, if they had said that, he would have seriously considered it.
2: Really?
1: If they had said, instead of them saying, why don't you come up, let's see if we want to, let's let you interview for the
2: Interesting.
1: Job. Where if they had offered him the job, he would have gone up there.
2: Wow. That kind of surprises me.
1: Your dream job, okay, you're an amazing coach. All right, Nick Saban, hey, why don't you come on down to Tallahassee? We're going to interview you to see if you might want this job.
2: But at this point,
1: we want to hire you.
2: Bobby wasn't a legend yet in Tallahassee. In the mid-80s?
1: He was good enough to take Alabama
2: on.
1: He was good enough to get that Alabama job.
2: I mean, I know he was good, but I figured he wasn't like immortal like he is now.
1: Dude, he was...
2: At that point.
1: Oh, yeah. But he felt that he shouldn't have had to go up to interview for the job. They should have called with an offer.
2: Yeah, maybe.
1: And then he's like, nope. But then we ended up, you know, wearing Alabama jerseys.
2: And then what ended up happening to Bama, they had 15 years of irrelevance, you know?
1: And welcome to Florida State right now. Welcome to the University of Florida. They're in that. You know, University of Nebraska, they're in that. Florida State, we're just in the beginnings of this. We could possibly be going down a coaching carousel. We're going to have our current coach with Mike Norvell through the end of this season. If Alabama wins 77-0 on Saturday, FSU is not going to fire him. If they do, that will be one of the most financially irresponsible things that a school with no money for their football program can do. To pay a dude $50 million or whatever is, plus all his coaches, and get rid of anybody, ain't nobody going to want to come here. And so so we're going to be stuck in this mediocrity for at least the rest of the season. Now, we pull off this tremendous upset like I'm saying we're going to do, 27-24, sorry, Lisa, that's going to throw just a what-the-heck's-going-on type thing. Watch, we'll beat Alabama, lose to Central Arkansas. That's how it goes. Bama, like I was saying this last year, and sorry to all the Alabama fans, this is the NIL that, you know, y'all may have, you got a bunch of, you know, hired guns. They're not there for the tradition of Alabama football. Mm-hmm. They're there because your check is big. That they could give a rootin' tootin', you know, they could care less about the tradition. They're there for them. So this, no day and age, Central Michigan or Western, yeah. With the Wolverines having to pull it out, getting that 1 second added, that you're going to see these tight games. Alabama wasn't beating Kentucky at halftime last week. That for everybody to think it's going to be a huge blowout, I don't agree with everybody. Now, could I be wrong? Yes. I'm probably going to be very, very wrong. I'm just wanting this for personal reasons. Florida State has a 9%.

0: 1% chance to win the game. But again, these are all the experts. They're saying this. CBS ran their little mock-up, maybe on their PlayStation or something. Alabama won 33-20, which is very close to Jay Revel's prediction of 35-20. But I think it's going to be, I think this is where that, and I made a TikTok a couple weeks ago about joking. That's like, yeah, FSU wasn't going to show much in their first game. They got SMU and Bama coming up. So they didn't really show much against Alabama. Against SMU either. Very vanilla, very plain, not taking a lot of chances. You have nothing to lose on Saturday. Nothing to lose. That nobody is, you have a 9% chance to win the game. Open up the play. I hope they've been practicing, you know, double flea flickers with a Statue of Liberty and then a reverse after that. Just go out and just they're not going to be able to relax, one, because you're playing Alabama. But go just try something new. Let the fan, show the fans, show the haters that are like, fire him now. We don't have any money. I don't care. Fire him now. We have no money to fire him. We're literally in debt. That go out and just first play the game. If FSU wins the toss, or no, Alabama, I guess they would win the toss, defer to the second half. Just go out there, get the ball on the 25-yard line. Just throw it downfield. I don't care if it's complete or not. Chunk it 50 yards down the field on the first play of the game. If it's an interception, it's an interception. But do it. Show that you're coming out doing something different instead of running on first down, running on second down, have a long third down, and then go for it on fourth down. Do something different. Throw it, Deuce, run down the field and just chunk the ball up to him in the first play, our first play on offense. And just show everybody in the stands, oh crap, Florida State came to play. Instead of this, let's run up the middle and hope we get a hole. We ain't getting no holes against Alabama. They're like the Titanic, but we could be the iceberg. Iceberg mighty, but is Florida State going to be mighty? Probably not, but I'm still predicting a win. You can call in your score predictions, 850-386-8255, 850-386-8255. You can go on the air with me to talk about it also if you want. You just don't have to keep Jason busy over there. Every time I'm looking over, Jason's writing down somebody else's score. Anybody else pick Florida State?
1: Oh, yeah. Quite a few.
0: Really? Come on, guys.
1: Yeah. Walter picked Florida State.
0: Yep.
1: Jay picked Florida State. Eric picked Florida State.
0: What's Jay's core prediction?
1: 35-20.
0: 35-20 Florida State?
1: Didn't you say?
0: No.
1: Jay Revel?
0: Oh, Jay Revel. Yeah.
1: Eric, 52-20.
0: 52-20 Alabama?
1: Yes.
0: Okay, hold on. Eric, 52-20 Alabama? Okay. All right. Bama. All right, that one's more like it. That's a little more. What's yours?
1: I put down 40-13, Bama.
0: Bama? FSU 13.
1: I think they'll score two field goals and a touchdown. That's what I think.
0: Okay. So not a missed extra point.
1: No.
0: But don't forget, we got the tornado kicker.
1: That's right. But he punts, though.
0: Yeah, I know. But he can start and cause a lot of fumbles with a crazy tornado kick. All right. Oh, God, it's 8 already?
1: Yeah, 8 o'clock, man.
0: Terry Madigan, Thomas Dickens. When we get in after this Town Hall news break.

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0: do. A wartime national election in Russia, in a sense, it's a referendum on the Ukraine war that's not expected to change things.
1: Russians have begun 3 days of voting in the country's first wartime parliamentary election, which features virtually no opposition and is all but certain to secure the Kremlin's political dominance. Authorities have spread the election over the weekend in a bid to boost turnout among the 111 million eligible voters, and has even allowed electronic balloting. The Kremlin wants the parliamentary election, the first since the start of the Ukraine invasion, to underline public support for the war and give a veneer of legitimacy to its actions. It sought to avoid any political risks by stamping out even the slightest sign of dissent. I'm Charles de Ledesma.
0: In-person voting for this year's crucial midterm elections is beginning, ushering in the final 6 weeks for Americans to decide who they trust to lead Congress. Today marks the start of early in-person voting in Virginia. Warren Buffett is stepping down as chairman of Berkshire Hathaway after serving in the role for more than 50 years. The 96-year-old Buffett assumes the role of chairman emeritus, writing in a statement that Father Time always wins. His son Howard will serve as Berkshire Hathaway's new chairman. Howard Buffett has served as a board member since 1993. On Wall Street this morning, stock futures are mixed. The Dow futures are down 45 points, NASDAQ futures 93 points higher, and the S&P futures better by 8 points. More on these stories, townhall.com.
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1: Anybody check the group text? No accidents reported. Well, we'll just go without them. Thomas Dickens in studio with us. Terry Madigan. Hopefully he'll be here soon.
2: I'm going to beat up on him right now.
1: Oh, there he is. All right, Terry. Terry in.
2: Yeah.
1: Now we get going.
3: I want to make Dickens feel good about himself every once in a while. Getting here before me.
1: That's like twice in a row that he's done that. Yeah. I almost said, come on over to the big seat.
2: I knew better, man. I knew better. I'm like, there's no chance that I'm going to fill that seat.
1: All right, let's just talk about the game. Does FSU have a chance? Terry.
3: Yes, FSU is going to win.
1: Oh, really? All right.
2: Wow.
3: I'm keeping my score prediction secret because I don't want to throw off the betting odds in Vegas.
1: I got 27-24. I have FSU winning,
3: too. I'm calling this for FSU.
1: Okay. Wow. Thomas, you're predicting blowout. You like what Jay Revel had to say earlier.
2: Well, I did like what Jay was, he was talking about it. It's going to be a bad time in Tuscaloosa. I agree that it is and I don't even think it's going to be as close as Jay was talking about. I don't know how many touchdowns are you allowed to score in a game?
1: A lot.
2: Yeah. So whatever that maximum is.
1: Yeah. Do you think? I don't think it'll get as bad as like FAMU Miami, where they like got to the fourth quarter and both coaches said 10-minute running clock. Yeah, that's cool.
2: Wow.
3: Yeah. You know, back I remember back as a kid when Miami and FAMU would play. That'd be a competitive game. I mean, that was back
1: the first time they played,
3: '60s, early '70s, or whatever.
1: 1979 was the first time they played, and they played at Doak. FSU had already beat Miami at Doak, and then the FAMU Miami game was at Doak, and we've said many times, and FAMU beat them here. So Miami's the only team ever to lose twice in one season at Doak. Visiting team. FSU's done it many times. But, it's going to be very interesting. And so...
3: I think this may be the time where it all kind of congeals. I mean, we've had the potential. We've had the potential for 2 years. You know, it's just something's got to click.
1: Well,
3: this is the time to click.
1: As I said during the last segment, that I don't care if it's incomplete, completed, or intercepted. That first play from scrimmage tomorrow... That FSU has
3: the long bomb.
1: Throw a bomb.
3: Yeah.
1: Just show that you're gonna do something different instead of run, try to pass, and then have a fourth down opportunity. I mean, because you suck on third downs. I mean, especially during the last game.
3: And we got nothing to lose other than a coach and $50 million.
1: We don't have it. We don't have it. We're not, we're not Michigan sitting here. We're not Texas where you just call, the landman and say, hey, get your boss to cut us a check for $50 million. We're in a deficit.
3: We got a few FSU alum that are billionaires. I mean, they need to step up.
1: But here's the slippery slope. Yeah. We can find it this time.
3: I hadn't somebody started GoFundMe.
1: Yeah.
3: I mean,
1: yeah. We can find it this time.
3: Yeah.
1: But if we have I was talking with a buddy of mine that's well into football, and how Florida, coach after coach after coach, Nebraska, coach after coach after coach, we're in that right now. We're at the beginnings of that. Miami did it also.
3: Yeah.
1: I mean, like even having Manny Diaz leave Duke and come down here, what he's done with Duke with a little payroll has been great. But nobody knows his payroll because it's a private university or his buyout.
3: And Jimbo Fisher, he still lives here.
1: Jimbo, yeah, and everybody's like, have Jimbo. But that would be Jimbo going, hey, look, guys, I'm just going to come in for a couple of years and I'll do it for free.
3: I think you should. Give him an incentive. Yeah, we'll pay you. You come in free this year. Show us you still got it, and then we'll negotiate.
2: One of my buddies posted on Facebook last week. These folks that are out there talking about Jimbo, it's like the guys that haven't gotten over their ex-wife. You know, I mean, come on, man. You're not getting back with this guy, okay?
1: All texted our ex.
2: Yeah.
1: Hung out with our ex.
2: And how often does that actually work out?
1: Never.
2: Like, yes. It may work out for a second, but it's never. It's never a positive ending. Look, I see Jimbo up at the gym all the time. Okay, he's a super nice guy. honestly, a lot shorter than I thought he was. I mean, he's, I'm like, whoa, really? Kind of reminds me of a lot about our good friend Travis McGilvery. But I'm not going to make fun.
3: Let's do something. Yeah. I mean, what does Steve Spurrier do these days? Let's do something bold.
1: He is not feeling well.
3: He's not?
1: Yeah, he's like 90.
3: He's in his 80s, yeah, but still. Yeah,
1: nah, he ain't, nah.
3: Let's be bold. I mean,
1: we only have really old guys to be president. The old guys can run the country. We don't need them running a football team.
2: I think the way that you do it is you. Nowadays, you really do have to grow it within. I really think that's the key. Because, you know, the other thing is like...
1: You can't in this day and age. It's what have you done for me lately? You can't. Yeah. Miami's trying it, but because...
2: No, you can still grow. You can take an offensive coordinator.
3: I think Odell will be fine.
2: And grow him up.
3: Odell's got a great record as coming in at interim coach. He's done it twice.
1: Odell will be good. You do a good job at... All right, so you do a good job at Clemson. Which y'all are having your own troubles up there.
3: Terrible.
1: That you do a good job at Clemson for a year. Somebody's calling you. Hey, come on down. You have no loyalty because that paycheck is the loyalty, and which is great because you're working hard towards that. Yeah, that's how it is. Yeah. Nobody is going to turn down money, but we want Jimbo to. But but it's if you do a good job, somebody's going to reach out to you. The players. You do a good job, you're going to move up the ladder. But I just don't know how much we can sustain this with the booster saying, hey, we need money. Well, now we need money to buy him out.
2: All right, well, here's the thing.
1: I mean, Tiger was, what, 10 million?
2: You know what it is.
1: We flipped our lids.
2: College football is on the way out anyway. It really is. And I'll tell you, the
3: downfall of America.
2: To tie it into what our segment usually is about, which is politics, you know, the two Florida senators voted against the regulatory bill, for college football.
1: Yeah, I want to see what was stuffed into that.
3: The Save Act?
2: I don't know what the name of it was. Yeah, but there was... I agree with you, Greg. I think that there probably was something stuffed in because, our two senators here in Florida are Trump yes people, and it is a little bit odd,
3: and they're football people too.
2: But I'm going to tell you right now, we have to do something. Okay, I mean, because otherwise college football is on its way out. It really is.
1: On its way out.
3: The legislation, and I can't say I've sat down and read the bill, but I've heard some pretty articulate pros and cons on it. I don't really like the idea of Congress getting into
1: it. Me either, yeah.
3: But they could make some tweaks. It's antitrust is a big thing, but they don't need to get deep into the weeds on it, which that's kind of some of the complaints that the proposed legislation kind of goes too deep into what really the NCAA should handle, and if we had a little bit of relief on some of the antitrust, probably could.
1: But then the NCAA, with how everything has changed, that with the SEC threatening, saying, well, if y'all just do this, we'll just leave. We'll just leave the NCAA and just start our own league. They could do that easily.
3: We just play each other all the time. You know?
2: Protect College Sports Act.
1: Yes.
3: Protect, not say.
2: Yeah.
1: Yeah.
2: It did. It failed pretty miserably, too.
1: There must have been.
2: At cloture, it was 74-24.
1: Oh, jeez.
2: Yeah, I mean, it
1: The 24, let's see, those senators from Alabama, Texas, Ohio, and Michigan.
2: and clearly Florida. I don't know.
1: They voted yes.
2: Oh, they voted look, I don't know what it is, what it will take to sort of, stop this train on the tracks, but
1: what if we have a work stoppage with college football?
2: Yeah, you're on strike. You're gonna have to do something, or otherwise,
1: you bring in scrubs, aka what it used to be like.
3: Yeah,
2: it's not even gonna be worth talking about the stuff anymore. It really isn't. And honestly, I am so ho. This is the very first college football season that I'm ho-hum about, and I'm actually looking forward to Sunday and watching the NFL. I never am that way.
1: Yeah, well,
2: you never.
3: I can't go that far.
1: Hold on, your team sucks.
3: Yeah,
1: that probably has a lot to do with it.
2: No, man. I mean, like, I'm not interested in college football at all.
1: But your team sucks.
2: Huh?
1: But your team sucks.
2: FSU?
1: No, Clemson.
3: And Clemson.
2: Well, both.
1: Yeah.
2: Oh,
1: well, no wonder you like the NFL. Jaguars won big last week. All of a sudden, you're going out buying Jaguars gear.
2: I do love the Jags, man.
1: You and Trevor Lawrence with your beautiful hair.
2: Yeah. I do love the Jags. Like the Bucks too. Not a big fans fan.
1: Bucks ain't gonna do much this year.
3: Yeah, this town, talent. I mean, for our local economy, we
1: need it.
3: We need.
1: Thank God that Central Arkansas sold out.
2: Yeah,
1: you know we're gonna need that because I don't know how it's gonna do the rest of the time. And then we got Friday road games, and it's gonna be very interesting tomorrow. All right, keep calling in your score predictions 850-386-8255 850-386-8255. We'll get Thomas's when we get.

0: here's your Tallahassee weather report.
1: We will be in the mid-80s this midday and should climb to the upper 80s and low 90s. The winds are still strong, but not as strong as yesterday. We will likely only peak around 20 miles per hour for our gusts on average. Around the coast, well, we could get closer to 30 miles an hour. Either way, the sun will remain shining and the rain chances will be very low. From the ABC 27 First to Know Weather Center, I'm meteorologist Ryan Gold.
2: Florida man, what happened to you?
3: Doc, it's back to school time. Me and Hank are stressed out.
2: Hank goes to school?
3: Heck yeah. 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My kid's undefeated. Do you know what wrestling costs nowadays? I'm gonna need a second job just to raise this alligator.
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3: His wrestling coach has a parent group chat. Ding, ding, ding, all day long. Practice change to 6. Tournament Saturday. Bring snacks. Who's carpooling? 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
2: All right, get on the table.
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3: And play the drums.
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1: Thomas Higgins, Sarah Madigan in studio. Thomas, score prediction.
2: 42-0.
1: 42-0?
2: Yeah.
3: Okay, I can see that, too. And you're keeping yours quiet.
2: I'm keeping mine quiet.
3: But you got FSU one. I'll just circle FSU. I can see that 42-0.
4: Yeah.
3: I can see that. But that would be pretty cool, 42-0.
2: You say pretty cool. Pretty cool as in if scored seven touchdowns.
1: Oh, well, you got Alabama 42-0.
2: Six touchdowns. Yeah. I can't do math well. Anyway, yeah, no, that's definitely Bama 42-0.
3: Okay.
2: Come on, man.
3: Okay.
2: You know how negative I am. Yeah.
4: I don't.
2: You think all of a sudden I woke up one day, I was like, I'm going to be positive today. No. Not even a chance.
3: Well, it's good. Jason's always coming in with positive attitude every day. Jason's just like, man, it just don't matter in the grand scheme of things.
2: I got positive attitude, everything but FSU football, man. I cannot. I'm not, I don't know. I'm tired of being disappointed, so I just, whatever. And it's all of it, man. I'm like, I was disappointed in baseball this year. I'm out there. I'm pulling for Noles baseball and disappointment after disappointment and
3: then we got basketball coming up.
2: I mean, maybe we'll see how we do down at Tucker. I don't know, man. I don't know. I think it's all around. I'm kind of down on college altogether right now. Part of the reason is I'm taking Drew on his college tours this fall, and I'm looking at all the jack that I'm gonna have to be dropping. Like if he's like his dad, and he ends up going to a small liberal arts school in Virginia, it's $200K.
3: He's looking at Mercer,
2: huh?
3: Go be a Bear up in Mercer,
2: yeah,
3: up in Atlanta,
2: yeah. Yeah, I don't know. I mean, it's just I'm not a big fan of college right now. I'm not.
3: What did you think of the Alford firing?
5: I was surprised.
3: That was too.
5: Yeah, we talked about it the other day. I think maybe they got confused and fired the wrong mic.
3: did you hit send on that? Yeah, I got Norvell. I sent it to Alford. I liked Alford. I like Alford. I like him a lot. We've become good friends over the last couple of years. Then he's going to land somewhere very well. He'll probably land NFL, or go back NFL. But it's just, yeah. But then we haven't even talked about basketball. You're asking the boosters. All right, baseball. I mean, 22 sports. It's like even tennis. They're out there getting. Get my swim team. Every sport that the NIL deal is in place. Is the backup swimmer going to get as much money as the backup linebacker? No.
2: Yeah.
3: But they're all out there getting the swim team. They posted some great, hilarious photos on the dive team on Instagram the other day. Just look like they're having the time of their lives. I would much rather my kid do that.
5: I think swimmers should be paid more.
3: I'd rather that the pressure. You know, with the NIL deals, you don't see the swimmers all jumping. Well, maybe they do, and we just don't know about it. Hey, we're going to pay you $6,000 next year to come to UCLA. I'm in.
2: Yeah.
3: But we got 22 sports, but obviously football is king because we're in the South.
2: Sure.
3: And
2: we would crush it if we would get rid of one of these sports. I know Title IX, we're going to have to get rid of something so that we can put men's soccer in. As good as our women's soccer is...
3: Do we have
2: our men's soccer would be as good as well.
3: No, we don't.
2: We do not. We're not allowed. Yeah. Title IX has crushed those hopes and dreams for us.
5: We need to focus. Football is quintessentially American sport. I think we need to. I mean, I don't have any problem with soccer, but it's not real football.
2: Okay. So, moving on.
5: I don't care what they call it. They spell it with a U, football. You know?
3: Women's soccer, men's football. Yeah, no compare. I mean, football is king. Football is always is king. And then it's football, basketball, baseball. That's where you go. And then you go down. I think you got, because now we have lacrosse. They've got the beautiful facility for that. And the attendance for the women's soccer or just for soccer is so much greater than women's basketball. women's basketball. But we've also, that's one thing. We're like the Hurricanes for football with our basketball program. We've never shown up except for the big games. Nobody goes to basketball games. But Luke has the opportunity to change all that. And apparently he's got some great stuff that's going to be happening this season.
2: Listen, I do agree.
3: Nobody gets upset if FSU goes on a tremendous losing streak in basketball.
2: Terry's on the right track that's our moneymaker in Tallahassee as a whole.
3: Yep.
2: And so we all
3: the money the fan brings
2: we
3: in.
2: We all
3: and the
2: depend
3: money
2: on it. And any of these folks that are griping about, the John Daly deal or, whatever they want to call it, where we're loaning out money to FSU.
3: Well, everybody seems to forget that FAMU also got several million dollars. And FSU got that. Everybody, don't talk about the 10 that FAMU got. Also, both schools got a lot.
2: Yeah, and look.
5: There's a difference. The athletics and football in particular does play into our economy.
3: Mm-hmm.
5: Yeah, I had issues with the donation we made to FSU because FSU has the wherewithal to raise it itself. I mean, indirectly, we pay for it, but FAMU is a different story. And I think, we need to support our local teams because they do support our economy, but one may need more support than the other.
3: Even if it was reversed and FAMU got 27 for stadium upgrades, because that stadium needed those upgrades.
5: It needed, yeah.
2: Sure.
3: Bragg, I can't remember the last time that was updated, but, I mean, it was literally, like, falling apart.
5: Yep.
3: And then so the 10 mil to help them, and then the 27 for FSU for the stadium to help with that. But yeah, it's amazing.
5: So we put more money in the stadium, end up with less seats. You're pushing people out who've been supporters for years and years, making it more expensive.
3: Okay,
5: you can't sustain that, particularly if you're losing games.
3: Nobody had their seats for 40 years. People, they only did them 5 years at a time. They were able to renew 5 years after that. With the boosters, everything's 5 years. So you have luckily held those seats for 40 years, but they weren't yours for 40. Every 5 years,
5: you got to pay for them, they did price a lot of people out. And we've got less seats now than we had 20 years ago.
3: Yeah, but 20 years ago, we weren't filling those seats anyway.
5: Well, there was a period of time we were filling those seats.
3: For the big games. But, like, Central Arkansas, we weren't going to sell at Central Arkansas 20 years ago.
2: Yeah, I know.
3: I mean, even you look at Clemson, their last home game, there's up in the upper deck, there was a lot of empty seats.
2: Yeah.
3: And,
2: I don't know.
3: When that starts happening at Florida, that's when you start to worry about college football.
2: Yeah. That's on its way. Okay. I mean, let's be clear. And I think that's on its way. Look, man, I think it's on its way in the SEC. I mean, I really do. I don't think that the SEC is going to be that powerhouse. It is going to be Big Ten.
3: Because there's everybody, you're going to be in the Big Ten or the SEC. That's it. They're going to be their own things. Screw the national championship.
2: Yeah.
3: Did you win the
2: Big Ten? It's going to be American League versus National League.
3: Well, there ain't no difference in that. Ain't no difference in that. We'll just have to, what we need to all concentrate on now is having Jeremy Tabor take us on cruises, and we can learn how to cruise a little more. Right, Jeremy? But it's just, I want to be excited about it, but it's just like, I think everybody still just has that mindset of this is 10 years ago college football.
2: It's not. Mm-mm. No, it really is not, and it's not gonna be. Mm-mm. It's not going to be an exciting. It's not going to be exciting for college football. It's not an exciting fall for me. I'll get up early on Saturday and Sunday and watch my Premier League, and then I'll watch NFL on later in the afternoon.
5: You get up early and watch soccer games?
2: Yeah, I do, man.
3: Dude, go to Sevenfield Tap Room.
5: Yeah.
3: It's crazy down there.
5: Can't do that mornings. Yeah.
2: Do they have an NA?
3: I don't know. I'm not driving that side of town.
2: Yeah,
3: but others can. You guys have a good weekend. We'll talk to you next week.
2: Yep.
3: Jeremy Tabor when we get back.
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6: We haven't been this cool since early June. We are starting to feel like the fall, but that won't last for long. The mugginess will return and the 90s will be maintained for the afternoon. Luckily, today will have a very little impact sort of day, with the high chances of rain increasing the next few. From the ABC 27 First to Know Weather Center, I'm meteorologist Ryan Gold.
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9: Man, got Jeremy Tabor in. I text Jay yesterday, Jay Revel, and I was like, you in or out tomorrow? He's like, I'm going to be heading to Alabama. So he called in at 7:30 on the road. They're almost to Apalachicola.
10: Really?
9: Or near there. Yeah, so they got on the road super early this morning to head up there. So I text Jeremy. I was like, you want to come on? It's like, yeah. And you never even ask what we're going to talk about.
10: It's always fun just to be here. Plus, I work right across the street.
9: So okay, so that's really easy. Well, I'm glad you wore what you are wearing today, that you've got your cruise attire on.
10: Yes.
9: Because you and your oldest, that y'all just got back, what, a week and a half, 2 weeks ago?
10: Yes.
9: That you went on a cruise, and you are the king of cruises.
10: I feel like I am.
9: How many cruises? I've been on one. Jason, how many cruises have you been on?
11: Four.
9: Four. And give me your number. What's your cruise count?
10: This was 27 or 28.
9: So you've learned a thing or two.
10: Yes, I learned a thing or two. I even got married on a cruise.
9: That's awesome.
10: That's how much I like cruising.
9: Well, wonderful wife? Yeah, I know. Who did you marry? That's great.
10: Yes, Allison is the one I married on the cruise.
9: Thank God. But, was it you that got Allison into stuff, or was it Allison? How did you get into cruising?
10: So my mother actually took me and my brother on the first, my first cruise when I was about 10 or 12. Mm-hmm. And it was just like the Key West. It was like, okay. I didn't even leave the U.S., I don't think. I don't remember it. And back then they had something called a cocktail party. Mm-hmm. And did you know that cruise pools are saltwater? Because I didn't know that as a kid. Jumped in, mouth open like you do as a kid. Swallowed all that cruise water. and did not feel good that night after the cocktail party. But later in life, me and Allison were dating, and her friends wanted to go on one with us. So I was like, okay, let's go on a cruise. And we did it, and we had the best time because it's, you know, it's your travel, it's your hotel room, it's all your food, and it's your destination. It's everything rolled up in one. So it's a great experience. But a cruise is what you make it. So okay. If you're going to be a curmudgeon and expect the cruise to make it fun for you, no, they provide it and you have to go to it. But that's how we got started. And then every ever so often, we just wanted to go. And when we were planning for our wedding, I'm like, we're going to do the honeymoon on a cruise. She's like, well, let's just get married on the cruise. So it was just me and her, yeah.
9: So everybody came on the cruise?
10: No.
9: Oh. Dude. You just did it and had like the captain or somebody?
10: No. It's we went to St. Thomas on the Navigator of the Seas by Royal Caribbean. And they had Allison found a preacher, I guess, over there. And it was his business. He picks you up at the port. He takes you to Megan's Bay, which is a beautiful, like, inlet with it even had, like, a sailboat in the background. It was, like, the picturesque moment. And then they film it. I forget the lady's name that filmed it. I think her name was Princess or something like that.
9: Oh, of course.
10: So she filmed it, and then he
9: probably had a wonderful accent on.
10: Yes, it was great.
9: Oh, you look great, honey.
10: Yeah, so they take us to the courthouse to fill out the paperwork, and then they take us to the beach. They marry us, and they take us back to the cruise ship. So it was, like, vacation, marriage, honeymoon, all in 1 week.
9: That's awesome.
10: Yeah.
9: Who do you cruise with the most?
10: So I am loyal to Royal just because they have the best loyalty program.
9: Okay.
10: So because of their loyalty program, I'm now a Diamond member on there, which means free drinks. So we get 4 free drinks per person a day, which I don't drink anymore. Allison gets it all.
9: Oh, so she's chugging 8.
10: Yeah, she's trying to chug 8. I'm stealing it because I can use it for, like, the specialty coffees on the ship. But she's like, how many coffees are you going to drink today?
9: Save for my margarita.
10: Exactly.
9: Do you remember who you've cruised, Jason? Or has it all been... Mine was Carnival Celebration.
11: I was telling him, in 2000, I went on the Big Red Boat. Now, you may not remember that, but Greg, it was a mess of a cruise ship.
9: Is that like below Margaritaville?
11: Dude, I'll put it this way. The following year we went on that cruise, that same ship we were on was seized in the port of Bahamas for failure to pay taxes. So,
10: yes.
11: Not a great cruise line.
10: Not a great cruise line. And I was telling him just a minute ago, the Big Red Boat was offered as a Monopoly prize through McDonald's back when you had to collect the little Monopoly pieces and stick them on a paper.
11: Sure.
10: That was one of the prizes.
9: And probably a lot of people won.
10: Probably.
11: Right.
10: Handing those things out left and right.
9: Hey, you get a free church, free cheeseburger. What'd you get? We got a cruise.
10: Exactly.
9: It's our 8th one.
11: That cruise was the first time I really drank alcohol, like really drank. Like I'd had a sip of this or what. So I decided I'd like me some blue margaritas.
10: Ooh.
11: On that ship. Man, I have not had one since because I burned myself out on blue margaritas on that cruise 26 years ago.
10: Now, strawberry margaritas are pretty good too.
11: Yeah, maybe. But that blue Curacao or whatever they put in it makes it that I can't drink that stuff.
9: Well,
11: it brings back that same taste and memory now.
9: I did honeymoon cruise.
10: Uh-huh.
9: And so I did this many years ago, but I was very unfortunate to get the illness.
10: No.
9: So a day and a half, I could not physically leave the room.
10: Yeah, did they quarantine you? They quarantined you then, right?
9: No.
10: They just
9: said, hey, you're in here. No, I could still go about, but I just physically, I couldn't leave.
11: My mom's got to take Dramamine or she's done.
9: Well, this is like, I didn't get like from the waves. I got like sick.
11: Mm-hmm.
9: Like I don't know what got me. I just got the cruise ship sickness.
10: Yeah.
9: But I started feeling a little better and they said, hey, we've got music trivia happening down in the theater. And I was like, I can go do this. And I like forced myself to go. And I've learned a little trick to get your ticket pulled a little, increase the odds.
10: Uh-huh.
9: Like if we had to write down on a piece of paper our cabin number and that's how they called you out. If you crumple up that paper, when they shake everything, it won't fall down. It stays at the top.
10: Ooh.
9: So you have a better odds. And of course, the last one they called out was me. So I got up there. And again, I'm feeling just awful. And I was so far ahead. Mind you, I was barely a DJ back then. I mean, I was in my 20s. I was so far ahead in music trivia that they went around, hi, what's your name? Hi, my name's Jeremy. 1 point. They caught everybody up, you know, which is fine. And then I was like, man, I'm going to whatever this last. And they were like, name this theme song. And it was Kids in the Hall. and like all the that's how both kids and all. Yes, you win. I got a little plastic trophy with a Carnival cruise ship on it and a little gold medal. That's and I still have them.
10: That's called a ship on a stick.
9: Ship on a stick. Yeah, and I still have them. And then I went back up and like took like a 5-hour nap and then finally the next day. But I think that keeps people away because I have not wanted to go back because of that experience.
10: I had a coworker who was deathly afraid of water. Mm-hmm. She couldn't swim, so she didn't want to be on a boat. And her kids finally got her to go on the ship. And I was trying to explain to her, I'm like, you don't really feel like you're on the ocean. Unless you look outside, it's so big. And she did it, and she cruised like 4 or 5 more times after that before she passed. And she said it was the best experience she ever had. Now, I know some people have bad experiences, and
9: I'm not blaming the cruise ship on mine.
10: I'm not blaming the cruise ship. It's just the people that are on it that usually make it bad.
9: Right.
10: But I've always had great luck with Royal Caribbean. I have been on Carnival, NCL, Celebrity.
9: You've done the Disney?
10: No, I was just saying, it's too expensive for me. I'd rather spend the money on like a nice suite, a junior suite, or a balcony, because you're paying the same for a inside room on Disney.
9: Yeah, we did the suite, all right? I had booked the suite, and there was a lifeboat right out in front.
10: Oh, you had an obstructive view.
9: Yeah.
10: Oh,
9: which I didn't know.
10: That is terrible. And then,
9: but, I mean, you could see through the lifeboats. But also, I was like, we're in a good spot.
10: Just jump on.
9: When they call us to the muster station, we ain't going to them. We're just going right here.
10: Yeah.
9: But I do. I wouldn't mind going again. Well, if I did go, I would go with y'all.
10: Oh,
9: just
10: geez.
9: To have it down. That would be fun. Because, I mean, even with some of the videos that you put up and tell everybody your social media accounts.
10: Oh, Runaway with Taborland on TikTok, and then Runaway with Taborland on YouTube, and Cruising with Taborland on YouTube as well.
11: How's Tabor spelled?
9: T-A-B-E-R.
10: Yes. All right. Just like E-R, not O-R.
9: Just like his last name is spelled.
10: Yeah.
9: Which is weird. Yeah. I would go with you, because, I mean, you were even talking, I mean, this, and I know this sounds silly, but I watched the video and I was like, genius. So he had one posted with he and his daughter when they went on, and he's like, guys, you know, I always talk about these little magnetic hooks, and I always bring them on the cruise. And I was like, who's bringing magnetic hooks on the cruise ship?
10: I am.
9: And then you are, because what he did, because they were he and his daughter were in the same room obviously, but to give her a little more privacy, he went up on the ceiling, put the hooks in, and then hung a little sheet.
11: Neat.
9: To give them
10: a
9: shower curtain. Yeah, a shower curtain liner. And that's not taking up a lot of space.
10: No.
9: In your luggage.
10: And the best part about that, I know that they frown upon it because it blocks the sprinkler system.
9: Mm-hmm.
10: But if you take it down during the day, and plus, it's easy. You just rip it down.
9: It's magnets.
10: It's magnets. It's a small magnets. Don't use the big, heavy ones.
9: Mm-hmm.
10: And when you use cruise magnets, a lot of people don't like them.
9: See how excited it is? Oh, this. And then it got me excited when I watched the video.
10: So cruise magnets, a lot of people don't like them, right? Because they say you put them on the wall, you put some, and it slides down. But if you put it on the ceiling, the power of the connection is so much like 4 times heavier. Huh. So you can hang so much more on the hook when it's on the ceiling.
9: And that's the tips that you get.
10: The cruise hack.
11: Very cool.
9: I like them, and I'm sure that you have plenty.
10: Oh, man. Did you see the magnetic fan?
9: No.
10: Oh, it's a magnetic fan. You pop it on the ceiling.
9: Yes, I did. I did.
10: On the wall.
9: Yes.
10: Turn it towards you.
9: Yes, I did.
10: It's fantastic.
9: I saw it with it. It's orange and black.
10: Yes.
9: Yes.
10: That's it.
9: Yeah.
10: And then
9: I watch your videos.
10: Now, the one that Allison said was stupid, that nobody will want it, was the shower footrest to shave your legs.
11: Who's shaving their legs on a cruise?
10: A lot of people.
11: Oh, really?
9: I'm not going strutting around that pool with hairy legs.
11: Interesting.
10: And older cruise ships don't have that little bar in there, and which is really too low. So I put it out there, and I got so much feedback on TikTok. Like, that is a brilliant idea. I would love that. And I looked at my wife. She's like, well, okay. That's fine. I wouldn't do it, but.
9: Because you're probably going to shave prior.
10: Yeah.
9: But some people just may want to do a nice little...
11: I shave my legs before the cruise.
9: You're going to shave before?
11: Yeah.
9: But, you know, what if your power's out and you don't have electricity?
11: That's true.
10: I usually shave my backside so when my thong is on.
11: That's true, yeah. Old banana boat.
9: All right, let's take a break. Just a little longer to call in your score predictions for the Alabama-Florida State game tomorrow, 3:30. What, you feeling good about that?
10: No.
9: Be right back.

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1: We will be in the mid-80s this midday and should climb to the upper 80s and low 90s. The winds are still strong, but not as strong as yesterday. We will likely only peak around 20 miles per hour for our gusts on average. Around the coast, well, we could get closer to 30 miles an hour. Either way, the sun will remain shining and the rain chances will be very low. From the ABC 27 First to Know Weather Center, I'm meteorologist Ryan Gold.
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1: Jeremy Tabor in. We're having a little fun on Friday. We're talking cruising, which he is very excited about. But also, I get excited about him. That literally, I would go do a cruise. And also, I went cruising in January.
2: Oh, yeah.
1: So it was the seas were angry that day, my friend.
2: I can imagine.
1: That NASA on Freeport, and I don't even think we went to NASA because they closed the port.
2: Oh. See, so
1: it was rough.
2: Cozumel, Nassau, I've been so many times, I don't get off the ship. I just enjoy the ship itself.
1: Where do you go out of most commonly?
2: I love going out of Port Canaveral. Mm-hmm. It's my favorite. My hometown is Miami, as you know, and they got their In-N-Out for people parking and stuff down to a science, which is great. So Miami's a good port. I just went out of Tampa, and that was when I first started cruising again with my wife in the beginning of the story. Was Tampa, and Tampa is actually pretty nice, but their parking
1: not good.
2: $90 for a 4-day cruise. Dang. I was like, that's pretty expensive.
1: It's like airport parking.
2: Yeah, and they have the off sites where it's a lot cheaper, but mm-hmm. I don't know. I prefer the cruise line parking.
1: What if somebody's going on their first cruise?
2: Mm-hmm.
1: What's like the biggest, other than you need to go and plan it like almost like you're going to the Magic Kingdom?
2: Yes.
1: You need to go and pre-plan everything. What would be your biggest tip? Give to somebody.
2: So, depending on what cruise line you're going mm-hmm. on. So, if you're going on...
1: Well, that's okay. I want to go on a cruise.
2: Mm-hmm. I'm telling you Royal Caribbean, mm-hmm. hands down, 100% every time. But there's different cruises for different people. So, if you want a cheap cruise, Carnival's the way to go. But unfortunately, some people that go on Carnival ships are...
1: That's a party ship.
2: It's a party ship.
1: Don't expect to have a nice quiet dinner
2: because
1: that's a party ship.
2: And I'm at that age where I like just enjoying the water. Mm-hmm. I'm not the partier. I'm not at the sail away party. I'm on my balcony enjoying sail away there. So I cruise a lot different than most people are going on cruises are partying.
1: Not a big gambler.
2: A huge gambler.
1: Okay.
2: So I don't gamble a lot. And that's how I do a lot of my cruises now because I get the casino comps.
1: Mm-hmm.
2: And you don't have to spend that much in the casino, maybe like $100, $200, and you're getting free cruises. So it's not really a lot. Just make sure you use your room card and show you're in the casino.
1: Okay.
2: But if you're going to the first one, I suggest Royal Caribbean if you just want a laid back, if you're older, want a laid back cruise. And the thing with Royal Caribbean, if you're going on an older ship, the app is not really good for older ships because on the newer ships, you got to reserve everything, your shows, your dinner, everything has to be on the app, and you got to do that early because if you do it on the day of the cruise,
1: no, then it's filled.
2: You're going to have to be on the standby list.
1: Mm-hmm.
2: So do on the newer ships like Star, Icon, do it that way. Do it early. On older ships, it's just first come, first serve because they're so much smaller.
1: Right.
2: And I'm getting an appreciation for smaller ships now. I've been on
1: What's the cruise capacity on a smaller ship versus a larger ship?
2: Well, larger ship, I think you're like at 10,000 people.
1: Get the blank out of here.
2: It's ridiculous. Plus crew, it's
1: like Waterworld, man.
2: Yeah. What? So the Oasis class, that's mm-hmm. where they actually opened up the ship. Well, you have Freedom class.

0: where it looks like a mall in the middle, and then Oasis Class is where they opened up the roof, and it's like a mall in the middle, and they have, like, you know, a park in there and stuff like that. And now these new Icon Class are even huger, bigger. I don't know how to explain that. But they actually did it where everything is sanctioned off. So all the kids' stuff is at the bottom, back of the ship, lowest level. So
1: God, all, where it should be.
0: All the kids are there now on these newer ships, which is actually nice. If you don't have kids, if you want to enjoy the rest of the ship, and they have the adults-only swim-up bar and stuff like that.
1: And then, Jason, yours that you went on, the kids were in the boiler room?
2: Yeah.
1: Come on, we're shoveling coal.
2: Well, I was fortunate enough to go on two Disney cruises with my wife and I, and we took Marty on one, and honestly, they do a great job at separating the activities for the kids with the adults. Mm-hmm. So it's not like you're immersed in Disney kid stuff the whole time, you know?
0: But the biggest problem with Disney, what's not on their ships?
3: Alcohol.
0: No, they have alcohol, but they don't.
2: And gambling, yeah.
0: They don't have casinos.
2: No gambling.
3: Okay, well, that wouldn't bother me. I'm sorry. Yeah, I did, like, I bought, like, two rolls of quarters. And then, like, to do the slots.
0: Remember when
3: something.
0: Vegas had quarters and your hands got so dirty?
2: Man, don't y'all know the house always wins?
0: Oh, they do.
3: I know, but I still want to try it. I was like, hey, they got slot machines. Let's try it. And put in $20 and it jumped out two rolled rolls of quarters.
2: Nice.
3: And I said, we're only doing that. And we did. And I don't think we won anything. Maybe like a dollar here and there to keep us going.
2: Sure.
3: You know, enough to keep you going.
0: This past cruise actually left with some money. I won $150.
3: Nice.
0: I gambled quite a bit.
2: Pay for your parking.
0: It actually did, yes.
3: Now, I'm kind of after watching your videos and stuff, it's like, all right, it's time to go back. It's time to go do another one.
2: Oh, man, cruises are great. They're great.
0: But, you know, there's so many horror stories out there. So, you know.
2: I guess, yeah. The poop cruise comes to mind.
0: Oh, the poop cruise.
2: Oof, man, that's rough.
0: That's what my daughter is scared of, Joey. She's my youngest. She was like, I don't want to. Be careful what you flush, Dad. I want to.
2: Yeah.
0: I want to poop.
2: And that happened. They boarded that ship in Mobile. It was right after I moved here from Mobile.
0: Oh, good.
2: I just missed that story.
0: And,
2: wow.
0: And I tell people at work, I'm like, okay, would you ever. I know they renamed it to get away from the poop cruise image, but. You know they didn't clean behind the scenes.
2: Mm-mm.
0: They couldn't take that ship apart and clean it.
2: Torch that boat. Torch it.
3: Throwing a bunch of spiders on it.
0: Yes.
3: Just let them go.
2: Exactly.
3: We had to burn it down. White spiders. Okay.
2: Yeah, what are you going to do?
3: Completely understandable. Completely understandable.
0: Totally understandable.
3: Okay. All right. I'm ready to go again.
0: Oh, man.
3: I'm ready to go again.
2: Book it, man.
3: Book it, Dano.
0: And follow Cruising with Taberland to get your best cruise hacks on there. Like, I got
3: well,
0: so much
3: like
0: more.
3: It sounds like I'm going on Royal Caribbean, and then I'm going on one of the 10,000. Do they have, like, singles cruises?
0: Well, you can buy a single cruise ticket.
3: I mean, like, for single people.
2: Virgin cruises.
0: Yeah. Oh, they also have rock cruises. NCL does rock cruises. My coworker Sally, she goes on rock cruises every year. Old 90s bands. It's you would love that.
3: Oh, that would be fun.
0: Yeah, there's concerts all day, every day.
3: No, that would be fun. Jeremy, Jason, you'll be better people today than you were yesterday. Everybody else, you do the same. We'll see you bright and early Monday morning right here on Real Talk 93.3.
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6: Breaking news this hour from Town Hall. I'm Rich Thomason. The legendary investor who served at the helm of Berkshire Hathaway for more than 50 years is retiring. 96-year-old Warren Buffett, the Oracle of Omaha, assumes the role of Chairman Emeritus. His son Howard, a Berkshire Hathaway board member,

0: The debate over artificial intelligence, Anthropic has announced that its AI model, Claude, is taking a major role in the building of its successor. Claude said to be handling roughly 26% of the research and development work. President Trump says the Kennedy Center could wind up being ripped down if renovation work does not go ahead. Mr. Trump says the aging structure in Washington, D.C. is in very, very bad shape. He says it's in dangerous shape. On Wall Street this morning, stock futures are mixed ahead of the opening bell for the market. Right now, the Dow futures are down about 165 points. NASDAQ futures are higher, though. They're up 43 points. The S&P futures down 6 points. That ahead of this morning's opening bell on Wall Street. More on these stories, townhall.com.
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3: College football on Saturday, Florida State playing against Alabama. 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Alabama does lead the all-time series 3-2-1. 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Auburn leads it 43-39-2. 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Central Florida, they're going to host Georgia State. 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They are on the road as they take on Wake Forest. 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

0: When was the last time you randomly did something nice for someone that means a lot to you? Now, I say this every day at the end of my show, for everybody to be a better person today than you were yesterday. Well, one way to do that is to drop in a penthouse and get a gift for someone who deserves it. It'll brighten their day, their week, maybe even their year. You don't have to wait for a holiday or special occasion, so don't wait to go check out a true local gem, serving Tallahassee since 1988. Now, sing along with me, and I'll see you at Penthouse.
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5: Jaguars over the season with a 34-10 win at home over Cleveland. 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
1: An explosion at a defense facility in Taylor County destroyed an entire building Wednesday night, but no one was hurt. The Taylor County Sheriff's Office says the explosion happened just before 7 Wednesday evening at Payson Defense. At the time, one security officer and one main office employee were at the facility, but both were unharmed. The explosion caused significant damage to one building, which is now considered a total loss. First responders secured the area and maintained the perimeter until state and federal agencies arrived. The Florida State Fire Marshal's Office, the ATF, the U.S. Department of Defense, and state and county emergency and management agencies are now involved in the investigation. The cause of the explosion has not yet been determined. The sheriff's office says several residents in the area reported hearing and feeling the blast. The investigation remains ongoing and additional information is expected as state and federal investigators examine what happened. This is Rachel Anae with Real Talk 93.3 Local News Update. 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
2: This is meteorologist Paul Trombley with your Real Talk 93.3 weather update. Clear skies today with daytime highs approaching 93. Northeast winds 5 to 10 miles per hour. Mainly clear skies tonight. Lows level off around 72. Daytime highs approaching 94 tomorrow. Mainly clear skies. Low 90s Sunday and Monday with thunderstorms both days. 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Right now, it's 78 degrees.

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0: up. Here's what Bankrate reported just this month. Nearly 90% of borrowers from that period are overpaying an average of $278 a month, $3,300 a year. 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
3: Busy weekend of football coming up. Let's start with college football on Saturday. Florida State plays at Alabama. Florida is going to play at Auburn. Central Florida football, they've got a game against Georgia State. South Florida will take on Delaware State tonight. Miami plays as they are set to take on Wake Forest. Then NFL football coming up on Sunday. The Jacksonville Jaguars are at Denver. The Buccaneers host Cleveland. And the Dolphins visit San Francisco. In baseball, the Tampa Bay Rays, they get a win over the A's yesterday by a 10-1 score. Drew Rasmussen pitches five scoreless innings as he helps the Rays get the victory. They open up a series against Boston tonight. Ian Seymour on the mound. Marlins off yesterday. Tonight they play in San Diego. I'm Matt Pauly, Real Talk 93.3.
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1: But why are girls mad? Like, that she is, that is literally what she does. Why is anyone mad? Like, that is, she is a gambling ad. Men, sports, pretty much naked women. Like, of course that's going to draw attention. Again, do I agree with it? Morally, I think it's kind of weird, but like, teach their own. Go do your thing, sis. But at the end of the day, I'm really loving seeing all these girls who are powerful, strong, showing young girls what it looks like to actually be an athlete. I don't think the ad was coming for women in sport.
2: And that, of course, is someone you don't need an introduction for. Sophie Cunningham weighed in on what we were seeing yesterday, and that is an ad for a very entrepreneurial woman who has made it clear, Sydney Sweeney, that she wants to be a part of this gambling site. So she became an investor and said, all right, I'll do an ad. And I'm sure she came up with the idea. Extremely sexy, low-cut type outfit where she's jumping on motorcycles and doing all crazy sexually attractive things because she is attractive. And that's why a lot of actors get jobs, and that's why she gets jobs. I'm not saying she can't act, but people just hitting the road. They said this is a setback for women. I don't get it. Sophie Cunningham doesn't get it. Everybody I know doesn't get it. But maybe you can enlighten me. Is it a setback for women when they do sexy ads for companies they're invested in? That's a very deep question. I'm going to think about that, too. Back to you.
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3: Authorities in Thomasville, Georgia are investigating a death as a homicide. The Georgia Bureau of Investigation says agents are working in the area of the CSX rail yard on West Clay Street. The GBI has not released the victim's identity or provided details about how the person died. Authorities have not released information about a suspect or said whether there is any threat to the public. The investigation is ongoing. A 66-year-old Tallahassee resident has died after an apparent medical emergency while scalloping in Wakulla County. The Wakulla County Sheriff's Office says deputies received a call shortly after 10 Wednesday morning about a boater experiencing a medical emergency near the St. Mark's Lighthouse. FWC officers responded by boat, located the boater, and began life-saving measures. Despite those efforts, the person was pronounced deceased. Authorities have not released the person's name or details about the medical emergency. The investigation remains ongoing. This is Rachel Anae with Rural Talk 93.3 Local News Update, brought to you by Macklemore Systems, Tallahassee's go-to Mac store. 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
0: Here's your Tallahassee weather report.
4: We are in the mid to low 80s this midday and will climb to the low 90s by the late afternoon. We will have very little impacts today as things remain dry, but the chances of rain are increasing over the next few days. Expect plenty of storms and thunder as we head into the weekend. From the ABC 27 First to Know Weather Center, I'm meteorologist Ryan Gold.

0: When was the last time you randomly did something nice for someone that means a lot to you? Now, I say this every day at the end of my show, for everybody to be a better person today than you were yesterday. Well, one way to do that is to drop into Penthouth and get a gift for someone who deserves it. It'll brighten their day, their week, maybe even their year. 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
1: Yay!
2: Yay!
1: Hey, and we have Scott Coward from Patty's Playhouse in the Brokers, my business partner and best friend.
3: Segment.
1: For 10 years, for one segment, he's making me
3: a segment.
1: Very specific to one segment.
3: Well, I listen,
1: these branches
3: over my house.
1: Dude, he's getting branches cut down. And it's a climber. You got to take video. Everything is content.
3: I'm going to be taking video in case something happens.
1: I have a question for you.
3: Sure.
1: Actually, I just pulled up this Gulf Shore Business. It says a local realtor is advising would-be buyers who want to make a Florida home their primary residence to close on their purchase by December 31 to potentially take full advantage of a proposed expansion of the state's homestead. Which makes sense.
3: That makes sense for homestead exemption.
1: Right. So
3: but what is the proposed extension?
1: Well, the Amendment 3. So Florida voters would decide Amendment 3 titled Increased Homestead Exemption, Lower Cap in Non-Homestead Properties. The proposed constitutional amendment requires approval from 60% of the voters because it is a constitutional amendment. The amendment would provide qualifying homestead property owners an exemption on the first $150,000 instead of $50,000 assessed value of non-school property taxes. So those don't get touched, unfortunately. The exemption would increase to $250 in 28 with annual inflation adjustments beginning in 2029. So that makes sense. So you would take advantage if you closed by December 31 the following year, you would get that hefty
3: exemption. And when will
1: exemption.
3: This be voted on, or has it been
1: this
3: passed?
1: This November.
3: It's been passed?
1: No,
3: or
1: this November, which will bring everybody out, Republicans, non-party, Democrats, to vote.
3: But it's a Florida thing.
1: It's a Florida-only amendment. But other states are falling in line to change the real estate.
3: If they can.
1: Georgia is.
3: I mean, ours is a little different just because of our taxability.
1: Right.
3: The way that we're taxed. And
1: we don't have
3: any state income tax. So.
1: But it will. It also limits how much, when you look in the weeds, how much the tax can be applied to rental properties. Mm-hmm. You can't just jack that up. The counties won't be able to just jack it up. Now the world is falling in and caving in, and every day the Tallahassee Democrat comes out with some Grady Judd's against it. Some of the ones, you know what? Learn to budget like everybody else.
3: I mean, aren't we all doing these days?
1: You don't need military equipment to fight some of this crime. You just don't need tanks running down your street, and that's what they're buying. And your people don't need a brand new effing car.
3: I mean, people can't afford their electricity and the gas these days.
1: Chief Rebel's driving like no offense, Tallahassee Ford, who's sponsoring, but like a $125,000 vehicle running down the road.
3: Yeah.
1: We love Tallahassee Ford. They're a sponsor. They're the key sponsor for Living Tallahassee on Air. But you don't need that. You can live within your means. You don't need an electric bus that doesn't maintain the wear and tear that a gas-powered bus or a diesel would. And guess what electrics run on? Gas.
3: Mm-hmm.
1: So you're not saving anything, but there's always new cars. And you go to Tallahassee,
3: sure.
1: Former Tallahassee Center, former mall, all these state vehicles that sit parked. You go over to the Clayman Plaza. Not Clayman Plaza. What is it? Coger. Coger behind Culver's.
3: Yeah.
1: There's parked cars. You go past St. John Paul II. Father Tom Dillon was on a little bit ago talking about the Bishop's Hole in One. You go a little bit past that where D.R. Horton is building those homes on Southwood.
3: Yeah.
1: Park there for a minute. There are 4 and 5 rows of cars parked and boats.
3: Well,
1: night boats.
3: That's just one example of all of this. Everybody's going to have to, including government, is going to have to figure it out. But no one's going to be able to afford to do differently. Interest rates climbing, gas prices climbing. I mean, it's tough out there.
1: Where does the county think all this money's coming from us?
3: I mean, obviously it's coming from our taxes.
1: School board, Leon County, which is grifters. That's what they are.
3: They need more.
1: They want to raise the millage because the Amendment 3 does not affect school tax. It's very specific. They want to raise the millage on the school tax. And they want a half penny tax. And they want to keep half-empty buildings open. It's just poorly managed.
3: And they're still sending out letters to the parents about funding them.
1: Yep.
3: Bring pencils, bring napkins, bring Kleenex, bring. And yet, if you look at our comparison to any other counties, we're still way higher. It makes no sense.
1: To me. I can't even with it. They don't get it. Oh, and I've done a FOIA request on Rocky Hanna's purchases.
4: Yeah.
1: He makes none. You're literally telling me the man makes no purchases. He travels nowhere.
3: He has his people make the purchases.
1: He doesn't get it reimbursed.
3: He just has his people.
1: I'm going to keep doing a FOIA until I find it.
3: I mean, you need to find somebody within that tells you how it's being done.
1: Something is being done. Well, he doesn't have a purchase card in his name?
3: Yeah. Because he calls his people and they're making the purchase.
1: It's going to be found out. It just takes time to do it.
3: If you're a
1: bookkeeper or you're disgruntled with Leon County School Board, please message me. 850-656-0009. Our number, if you want to give us a call, is 850-386-8255. If you want to call radio and be live. Who doesn't want to be live on the radio?
3: It's not the old days, Pat.
1: Who wants a gift card? Call me. I will get you a Smitty's gift card.
3: Smitty's?
1: Smitty's. I have one in my wallet. $25. I do. You can call in, get a gift card. 386-8255. Doing giveaways here.
3: The person that's going to call is going to be your friend that always calls.
1: Major?
3: Let's see. Is the phone ringing yet? Okay, nobody wants the Smitty's gift card.
1: Nobody wants a Smitty's gift card.
3: Gonna have to keep it moving.
1: He can get it if he wants it.
3: I'm sure he will. I'm sure he will.
1: That is what she said. No, but it is. I don't know where they all think this money is coming from. If your taxes are still going to go up, if.
3: I mean, the reality is anybody really saving any money? They raised your taxes, and then they're going to give you some back? I'm not sure that the net is necessarily the difference.
1: Nope.
3: And with all these elections coming up, somebody better be doing something with the economy. It's crazy.
1: I think a lot of the cost, because the barrel of gas is not that expensive. It's like $90. It is gouging. It's just like, there's no reason a bag of Lay's potato chips should be $8. That's really only a third full.
3: And yet they are.
1: And yet it's $8.99.
3: Mm-hmm. That is correct.
1: Guess we will never eat another Lay's potato chip.
3: I mean,
1: shoot, a Pringles can is $3.
3: Everything is, you can't go to Publix and get like three or four things. And I'm just saying Publix.
1: Right,
3: it can be any grocery store. And get three or four things and not spend $100. And I went to fill up my tank recently. And
1: how big is your tank? 16, 18?
3: It's got to be over 20 because I was almost on empty. And the $100 maxed out and it clipped off. And so it was at least $100, and that's the way it seems like it has been. And
1: mine's
3: I'm not the only one out there talking about it.
1: I used diesel and mine was 88 and I needed 16 gallons.
3: My tank is bigger. What are you going to do?
1: The one area in life
3: what are you
1: Scott
3: gonna do?
1: Coward is larger than Patty. Thanks for being on for this one segment.
3: Trees away.
1: Stick with us. Living Tallahassee on air.

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0: brought to you by Tallahassee Ford. Here's Patty.
1: Welcome back. Scott is gone. He's going to go watch Guy climb his trees, take the limbs off his house.
2: Whoa.
1: I said, videotape it. I think that's fascinating.
2: Yeah.
1: When someone climbs a tree. Because he didn't want, he lives, his driveway's narrow, concrete, and he wants those cranes all over those place. So he's in a very wooded lot in Waverly.
2: I thought you were talking about the bird, the cranes.
1: No.
2: And I was like, why does he have cranes? But I could see Scott having cranes.
1: And there's
2: cranes
1: a lot of bamboo, so the guy's climbing the tree and snip, snip.
2: Ooh. Why is there bamboo in Tallahassee? Or is there so much bamboo in Tallahassee?
1: I don't know, but I swear to God, that bamboo has protected this man's house with every hurricane. I truly believe
3: bamboo, it. Bamboo, it'll grow right through your walls.
2: Yeah.
3: It's very invasive. Oh, yeah, you can't get rid of it.
1: He's very good about clearing it.
2: I don't know if we can talk about this on the radio. You know that there's a torture, there's an old medieval torture thing with bamboo?
1: You ever heard
2: about
1: that? Put it in your fingernails.
2: Yeah. No, there's one where they lay you on top of bamboo, and then they water it, so it grows.
3: Oh, right. It'll grow right through you.
2: Right through
1: you. How long?
2: I don't know, a long time. That's probably not that bad of a way
3: to die. It grows a foot a day.
1: I think it's really a bad way to die.
2: You're probably gone. Unless they're feeding you, you're probably gone.
1: Do you listen to him?
2: You know, I think I'd be okay with that.
1: Did you share the show to Living Tallahassee, the
3: I will do Facebook group? I have not done it.
1: This show is based on Living Tallahassee, the Facebook group, which is absolutely hilarious. Someone posted a video the other day, got 80,000 views of two girls. I hope they all got arrested. Of literally pounding on another girl at a gas station.
2: Whoa.
1: They were assaulting her deadly. I mean, it was bad.
2: Throwing down.
1: And then white guys went in to stop it.
2: Yeah.
1: Like you never know what's going to happen.
2: Right.
1: And they went, and it was all on video.
2: And they're like, do I hit a girl? You know what I mean?
1: No, they were like pulling them off. They were pulling them off. It was incredible.
2: What was their excuse?
1: What was their excuse?
2: They're like, I've been wanting to do this.
1: I didn't get to it. But nothing is that important to ruin everyone's lives.
2: No, like, definitely not.
1: It's just not that big of a deal, and you need to stop. But these guys went in and pulled these girls. The girl was laying down.
2: Mm-hmm.
1: She was just like, get me up, get me up.
2: Have you ever been in a situation like that? Like in a gas station where some sort of dispute is happening?
1: No, I went to the gas station once off Old Bainbridge. It's really ghetto gas station right there. And a group of people, I was with my son. I'll never forget. I was taking pictures for an appraisal. And this group of people were like over there looking at me. I said, James, they're going to come over looking at me. And this is my shtick. And I learned it when I was at Temple because I had been mugged. And it was very traumatic for me. And the police officer said, next time anything happens, act butch ass crazy. I said, James, just listen to my kid. They come over and asking for change. Do you have a bag? Do you have a bag of change?
2: Ooh.
1: I said, I do not. Do you have any money? I do not.
2: Mm.
1: And then I said, this was my cue to my kid. And I just started screaming at my kid.
2: Whoa.
1: Like he was the most vicious child in the world, and I was going to take him home and tear his ass, and I was just screaming and screaming and screaming, hands flailing, all of us, and they walked away.
2: Nice. Good call.
1: Acting
2: I would definitely...
1: Because it's the art of war.
2: Right.
1: So the art of war says, be prepared on all sides, and know who your enemy is. And if your enemy, if you act outside of what your enemy assumes you're going to behave, you will win the argument.
2: Yeah.
1: We went to a game, I think it was FSU, West Virginia, and I parked in the cheap parking in Jacksonville. It was like Bobby's thing because Bobby was at West Virginia, lived in West Virginia, Bobby Bell. And this guy comes up to us, he has a bag. And I said, Chris, just wait.
2: Yeah.
1: He has a bag, he wants to tell me what's in the bag.
2: Ooh.
1: I said, Chris, just wait. I'm not yelling at you.
2: I say buy it.
1: Going to act freaking nuts on you.
2: Yeah.
1: And I did. I was like, you are the worst husband in the world. And I just went crazy on him.
2: Interesting.
1: Guy just took off because he didn't know what was going to happen. They are expecting you to not react or to be in fear.
2: Yeah.
1: Not me. I'm going to go over the end.
2: Yeah. Go crazy.
1: The person I'm with. And if I'm not with anyone, it's the same thing.
2: Every encounter I've had like that, I always end up, and my wife gets upset at me because I usually will, I don't want to say make a joke out of it. I know it's serious, but a lot of times the approach always makes me laugh because there's some good salesmen out there and folks that are loitering at the gas station, mm-hmm. walking right up. Hey, I got some sunglasses for you. I want to sell, you know. And I'm like, yeah, I want to see them, right?
1: Oh, see, I'm never going.
2: But you know, I will say a good thing to start doing is when you walk up.
4: I don't know where they all think this.
2: They come up and they say, "Hey, you got any money?" You say, "No." I say, "Well, do you have any cash?" You say, "No." Immediately look at them and say, "I'm actually just here to hang out with you guys. I wanted to see what y'all were doing. Can we hang out a little bit? I'm bored." I think maybe they invite you. That could be the start
1: That's
2: of something
1: a good
2: new.
1: Start.
2: You know? I had a guy, there was a guy in Chattanooga, rest in peace, my boy. He was a famous homeless person in the city of metropolitan Chattanooga. And his name was One Leg, One Dread. And if you're wondering why, it's because he had one long dread and one leg. He's missing a leg.
1: If you're wondering why.
2: You know, big shock there. And that guy, I saw him so many different times throughout my life. He's like a ghost. On prom night, we were walking around the city, and I saw him. He was in a
1: genius.
2: He was in a little scooter with the governor off. He's flying down that thing. He pulled up. "You got any money?" I said, "I got a dollar." And he goes, "Man, I don't want that." And he dipped off, drove off. Pretty cool. So that's a, you know.
1: I
2: just came to hang out with you.
1: No, where are you going? I want to go with you.
2: I want to go with
1: back.
2: You guys. I want to help y'all sell that. Can I help y'all sell that? You guys need a third?
1: I bet your wife doesn't think that's funny.
2: She doesn't, no.
1: My husband doesn't think it's funny that I go
2: ballistic,
1: insane. But it's really an effective tactic.
2: Yeah.
1: I was assaulted with a knife.
2: Ah.
1: So, yeah. Awful. That was my mugging.
2: I think my jokes are probably from the fact that I haven't been assaulted with a knife. You know what I mean? But I think it would.
1: But mine was, I was literally leaving my apartment, walking across the street. At the time, there was a Blimpies on the corner.
2: Mm.
1: And I was headed to the subway, and I was skinny. So I was wearing a pencil dress and heels and my bag. And I was so cute.
2: Is a pencil dress the thing from the 1960s?
1: It was pencil. It was tight, so you couldn't run in it.
2: Yeah.
1: The stupidest thing I've ever done.
2: That is unfortunate.
1: And people are like, "Oh, you were a victim. You can't blame the victim." Yes, you can. It was the stupidest thing I could have worn walking
2: to
1: the subway.
2: No, no, no.
1: Yes, it is, because you have to have self-awareness. Where you are, if you're taking a cab, that's one thing.
2: Yeah.
1: If you're walking two blocks to get to Susquehanna subway line, that's a different thing.
2: Right.
1: If you're swinging your bag, that's one thing.
2: Right.
1: Getting in a cab. But you have to have self-awareness. There are some, I'm not saying I'm 100% at fault.
2: Yeah.
1: I'm saying there's got to be some, like, know your surroundings and dress appropriately.
2: Right.
1: Why make yourself a target?
2: Yeah.
1: So it's the art of war. I was an easy target.
2: Yeah.
1: Guy comes up behind me with a knife. Yes.
2: I don't know. Politics aside,
1: you know why? Because you're younger.
2: Yeah, maybe. But I mean, I also feel like.
1: Politics aside.
2: I mean, girl, wear what you want, you know?
1: No, you should be able to wear what you want.
2: Yeah.
1: You should be able to walk down the street.
2: But the fact of the matter is,
1: it's not. But the fact of the matter is, there's somebody coming up behind you with a knife.
2: Yeah.
1: And you can't run.
2: Yeah.
1: Because you're in a cute pink pencil skirt.
2: Right. I get it.
1: So think about it.
2: Yeah, I will.
1: When you girls are walking around, yes, you should be able to.
2: What do you think would happen if I wore a pencil skirt?
1: Everyone would think you were so cute.
2: Thanks. Well, I appreciate it.
1: Stick with us. We got Tate, Patty Wilson, Living Tallahassee.
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5: An explosion at a defense facility in Taylor County destroyed an entire building Wednesday night, but no one was hurt. The Taylor County Sheriff's Office says the explosion happened just before 7 Wednesday evening at Payson Defense. At the time, one security officer and one main office employee were at the facility, but both were unharmed. The explosion caused significant damage to one building, which is now considered a total loss. First responders secured the area and maintained the perimeter until state and federal agencies arrived. The Florida State Fire Marshal's Office, the ATF, the U.S. Department of Defense, and state and county emergency and management agencies are now involved in the investigation. The cause of the explosion has not yet been determined. The sheriff's office says several residents in the area reported hearing and feeling the blast. The investigation remains ongoing, and additional information is expected as state and federal investigators examine what happened. This is Rachel and A with your Real Talk 93.3 local news update. 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
0: Here's your Tallahassee weather report.
6: We are in the mid to low 80s this midday and will climb to the low 90s by the late afternoon. We will have very little impacts today as things remain dry, but the chances of rain are increasing over the next few days. Expect plenty of storms and thunder as we head into the weekend. From the ABC 27 First to Know Weather Center, I'm meteorologist Ryan Gold.
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0: when our guests cannot show up.
1: Sure.
0: I also want to thank last week David Handy with the Alzheimer's Project. Although I was quite emotional, it was a great learning experience for me. Bill McKinney from Tallahassee Ford, which is a show sponsor, showed up. He had some great questions, so I wanted to thank both of them. I wanted to thank Father Tom for coming on earlier for Bishop's Hole in One. If you play golf, you got a foursome. It's $250 a person. You got a chance to win three Mazdas down at the Southwood Golf Course, which is beautiful.
1: Whoa.
0: They've been doing some great. They did the Southwood Cup. They were full, packed out, sold out. Friend of mine, Larry Hoff, his team got 17 out of 62 teams.
1: I might have to do that. That's
0: right? You can win three prizes. Closest to the hole gets $250, so you can win your money back.
1: Oh, yeah.
0: It's a great lunch in the clubhouse. If you've never been to the clubhouse, Jason Taylor and I have been to the clubhouse.
1: Beautiful
0: Jason
1: course.
0: Plays out there. It's really well done. Katie Urban, Chuck Urban's wife, has done a beautiful job just brightening the place up. They make a fantastic drink. It's just a fun time to watch people. It's getting cooler outside, so I wanted to pitch that for a minute.
1: Mm-hmm.
0: And thank Taylor Tate again for coming in. I met his beautiful wife, Nicole, last week. It was nice. You definitely stepped up on that one.
1: I
0: don't know how you did it.
1: I did. I don't either. I'll never know.
0: So, big thing in Tallahassee right now is FSU football. Michael Alford was fired, praise the Lord. I mean, you hate to see a millionaire lose a job, right? It's so hard on the market for a millionaire to lose a job. People, I don't know what he did before, but people are like, go back to car sales.
1: Ooh.
0: So, Jason, do you follow FSU football?
2: No, not really. I mean, you know, like most people do.
0: So, I don't know if Alford was a car salesman. But
2: no, Alford is an expert fundraiser. When he came aboard 4 or 5 years ago, he took their fundraising from here to here, you know? So that's where his strengths lie.
0: But isn't that what it is, kind of?
2: Yeah, it's not just a figurehead job like I think people think. You are making a lot of real
0: big decisions.
2: But shouldn't
0: that person, my issue with the president, who is a Harvard grad, he's like all but a Nobel Peace Prize. Like, that patents in chemistry, like the man is a genius. But he's saying the new AD does not have to know football. I just don't think that's accurate. I think you have to have a double life. You have to know enough about football to be able to talk to coaches, know the nomenclature, know what motivates them. You have to know football. You do.
2: I would think so.
0: It's not just. I wonder what his LinkedIn is. But you really do need to know football. There's no way you can be head of a grant of this organization where female sports is now bigger than FSU college football.
1: Well,
0: they have more wins. The softball, the soccer has more wins in the last 10 years than football.
1: Yeah, you know, I mean,
0: their basketball team.
1: FSU's got a lot of hard teams to play.
0: They do have a lot of hard teams, but you got to deliver. And I just think to be able to have the conversation, you need to know how to talk.
2: I don't think an athletic director needs to learn how to design an offense or
0: no, that's,
2: you know,
0: not what I mean.
3: Like actually play the game.
2: Yeah, or breaking down coverages.
0: It's have the conversation.
2: But in this day and age with NIL revenue sharing, that the new person really needs to have an edge on that stuff.
3: Yeah, absolutely.
0: I love that the interim is Billy Warnock. He was with the Rams, so he knows the NFL and college football. I'm kind of hoping they make him the full-time one.
3: That'd be cool.
0: Somebody that can do both, because you need to know
1: ball knowledge,
0: the NIL and what is happening in Alford's fake cap. He had this fake cap. Like, we can only pay them so much. While every other school is double tripling what our cap was, so we couldn't get the players. We couldn't get the players. Damn, we can barely keep our lights on. But you have to. I just know as a salesperson.
3: Yeah.
0: I need to know who I'm speaking to. When I first started selling, this is going to sound odd, but there is a large Asian population here. I had to learn how to talk to Asians. I learned feng shui.
3: Mannerisms.
0: I learned timing, what they expect of the person they're working with, because they're not changing for me. I had to modify for them. I had to know if they were feng shui, when you walk into a home, the stairs coming out to the front door is not a good thing because the energy is coming out to that. It's not code.
3: Yeah.
0: The energy leaves the house through the door.
3: Mm.
0: They don't want that.
3: Mm.
0: The master bedroom has to be in the back of the house, preferably on the north side. Northeast is their main. So I'm not changing.
3: Right.
0: I need to know what they're going to buy.
3: Yeah.
0: The athletic director needs to know what these kids are going to buy.
3: Right.
0: Or you're not getting the kids.
3: Yeah, true. True.
0: Does that make sense?
3: Or you're getting the wrong kids.
0: You're getting the wrong kid. Yeah. You're getting the desperate kid,
3: right.
0: Not the right kid.
3: Or the kid that's not there to play. He's there to spend.
0: Or you're writing these contracts, which I really wonder. No one's told me. That some of these kids are going in and they're making these plays over and over and over again. And they're crap plays.
3: Yeah.
0: And I wondered, is their NIL deal say that they get to come in, make 7 or 8 plays per game? Even though they're crap?
3: I mean, I don't know. That's a tough one. Because this problem falls away at some of the larger schools. And it does become a question of, like, what is the actual
0: issue? So if your agreement or contract says, my guy gets to play 10 plays per game,
3: yeah,
0: you got to put him in even if he sucks.
3: Right.
0: Because that's what the game says.
3: Well, here's a story. You know, I don't know if you ever caught up with this.
0: I don't know if it's true, but I'd like to know.
3: At Tennessee, we had Nico, who infamously kind of got into some hot water because he was, long story short, he, towards the last year of his time at Tennessee, who he was, you know, QB1, he spent a lot of time not playing well at all, and it was obvious to a lot of people, hey, I think this guy is purposefully falling under par, so that way he can get out easy. They'll just get rid of him. But his contract said, you have to stay here, you have to do this many things, you have to listen to this coach, you know? And so it made us really weird.
0: How these contracts are written is really affecting the game.
3: Yeah.
0: And it's really affecting the guys saying, well, I don't want to get hurt. I'm getting paid anyway. So I'm just not going to tackle like I would.
3: College is the new NFL.
0: If I were hungry,
3: yeah,
0: I would tackle harder.
3: Right.
0: I'm not hungry because I have a $1 million house and a girlfriend waiting for me.
3: Sure, yeah. Yeah, I mean, that's the sad part.
0: When you're looking at that athletic director, you have to be able to have those conversations and saying, we're not giving them the bank. There has to be piecemeal. And the coaches, this is another thing.
3: Yeah.
0: Somebody answer this for me out there in radio world. Define what cause is. If you're crappy at your job and you can't even keep the power on in the stadium, you're not fired for cause. Somebody needs to redefine cause.
3: Yeah, I don't know about
0: coach, though. It can't just be morality. And I'm talking about the AD, I'm talking about the coaches.
3: Sure, yeah.
0: If you literally have sucked,
3: if
0: your win-loss record is really bad, that should be for cause.
3: Yeah, yeah.
0: You should not get a skate on that and $49 million.
3: Well, yeah, no. I mean, I feel like it's never that simple, is it?
0: It is that simple because the contracts are written so poorly.
3: That's true.
0: Now, would somebody come here if we judge the Norvell's win-loss record? Let's see, let me tell you. His win-loss in his tenure, 7 seasons, 39 wins, 35 losses. When he was at Memphis, 38-16.
3: I will say, though, that's a different slew of teams that Memphis was playing compared to what Florida State has had to go up against in the time he's been there. And I'm not an apologist for him. I just think that, you know, it's a way different ball game when you've got Memphis versus Bell State Christian University.
0: Then maybe you should be in the same conference as San Diego State.
3: Maybe.
0: Or Troy.
3: Maybe.
0: If you cannot keep up with the big ones,
3: yeah,
0: like the Big Ten,
3: right,
0: don't be in the conference.
3: Sure.
0: Drop down
3: sure.
0: So you can win again. Are we done?
2: Well, for this segment, yeah.
0: Welcome back. I never know anymore.
3: Yeah.
0: Never know, Jason Taylor.
2: We'll be right back with more Living Tallahassee on air.
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13: 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Me and Hank are stressed out.
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13: 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Who's carpooling? 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
1: Welcome back. It is about Living Tallahassee. Living Tallahassee is a Facebook group, but we have numerous Facebook groups. I know it's confusing, but I like organization, so it's only confusing to people who are like, what is that? So we have Living Tallahassee, the main group, which is 80,000 people now. We have Living Tallahassee, the complaints department, which at your own risk, go complain about something, but it's very, very funny. We have Tally Bad Drivers, which many people in the group have they've said they want to be in the group to see if their parking gets posted, which I think is hilarious. I'm like, why are you here? And that's what they tell me. They just want to make sure they think the worst thing in the world was be tagged in this group. So it's fun. Real estate, if you're looking for a rental. We do have some homes for sale. I haven't really opened that up to monetization, but I will be soon. And then buy and barter. So I put my stuff up that I want to sell. If you want to, it's clean. I make sure everybody's vetted. It's not spammy. Living Tallahassee, buy and barter. And what I love about it is the barter side. So I barter. So I have a girl, Ashley Perkins. If I need blood work, she comes out to my house. I give her advertising on Living Tallahassee. I bartered my hair. So I give advertising to Suzanne Bruce from Change of Pace for my hair. So other people have their own barter. Like if you cut limbs off a tree and they want something else from you, go for it. Barter is a great way. I learned it from John Jopling, owner of RealWorks Media. How to do the barter. Something of value for something of value. But you both have to contribute. It can't just be one or the other. But I love the barter. Love it. I know the IRS doesn't love the barter because they don't make any money. But it's a great way to go. I've never really sold stuff on Marketplace, but I am now because it's easy. Where do you want to meet? I'll meet you. I don't care. $5, $5. So it's something to think about, but that's Living Tallahassee, buy and barter. Coming up. I need a new one. I thought about doing one, like a foodies page.
2: I already got one of those.
1: No. There's already a foodies page, but mine would be, it's actually started. I just haven't opened it. It's Rate My Plate.
2: Oh, cool. Very cool.
1: So where you post your food, they're very strict, which it runs well. I mean, it's a huge group. But I like the cluster of it all. I want to see the food that didn't make it, that you had to toss in the trash, or that you served your family. So it's based on the UK Rate My Plate, which is so funny.
2: Are you grossed out by seeing other people's home cooking?
1: Yes.
2: I am. There's something about it, especially if it's like an old plate. I don't want to see somebody's old plate.
1: It's so funny, though. It's so funny. There was a time I was following Rate My Plate religiously. It was like Farmville for me. And I had a birthday. I was a big girl at the time. And Travis McGilvery and John Jopling made me this. It was bad. It was like refried beef. It looked horrible. Some like 6-day-old hot dog was on top of it. And I don't think I'd ever laughed. I felt so loved in that moment because it was a Rate My Plate moment. It was fabulous.
2: Nice.
1: But that's what I wanted to do. So it'd be like, it's like the mugshots page where it's a page, not a group. And so you just put your, you have to go to Rate My Plate UK to see how funny it is. Some people post beautiful things, but it's the crap show that's really important. And that would never be allowed on the foodies, ever.
2: Well, that would go over really well in Tallahassee.
1: It's a completely different moniker, and it's so fun. So fun. Because you just got to be willing to take the hits, man. And it's really about the comments that make everything so fabulous. Like I've seen, I'm not going to remember them right now. It's like, do you take unreservations? Like there's questions like, why
2: do you take cancellations?
1: Yeah, do you take cancellations?
2: My favorite one I see lately is, you know, besides the texture and the flavor, I hated it.
1: Was this for your goat?
2: That's a good one.
1: They're just so funny. And that's what that's what people want on a Facebook, not on, you know, the Instagram. But Rate My Plate is fabulous. So funny.
2: Yeah, that would go over well here.
1: So earlier we were talking, Tate had to go to the restroom. He's still there.
2: Dang.
1: I think he left. But we were talking about FSU football and the AD and then this big search. But meanwhile, you got Billy Warnock, who would be a fabulous AD. He's been in business, Works with the Rams. Knows the NFL. The kids in the end want to go to the NFL. I mean, yes, they'll take their money here. But some of the old NFL, not old, younger NFL players that didn't really make it in the NFL, want to come back to college football because it pays more.
2: Wow.
1: So I think things need to change on that. But I really am looking forward to Norvell being fired. From what I told from the insiders, it won't be, they're just going to let him run the year out. They're paying him anyway. But meanwhile, they could search, I guess. Mm-hmm. $49 million.
2: Unreal.
1: Without cause. Without cause should be, you've had losing seasons. You know, you've had one winning and you never got your head back in the row.
2: Mm-hmm.
1: They should have either a group of psychologists working with them or just let them go.
2: Psychologists.
1: I mean, it is. It's a sports psychology issue. I go through it.
2: Was it a sports psychology issue with Willie Taggart?
1: Yeah. I think so.
2: Interesting.
1: I think all of it is a sports psychology. And it's, you have to get out of your own head. I know that with sales. I've been selling houses for 24 years. And you have bad times and you have good times. And the winners always bounce back and are able to toss whatever happened aside and move forward. And unless you're able to do it, you're in your head and you're like, oh, blah, blah, blah, blah. You got to go. Next. That was a great experience. Next. You'll use that experience in the future. Like I had bad probate issues with sales. All of that bad probate issues with sales now help this probate issue that I have going on now. You have to be able to continue on, take a deep breath and go, I am better. I am better for having experienced it. Now I can teach these kids what this is like. And move on, because no one is ever going to get their way all the time. Nobody. So you either win or lose, or you're dead to the loss. You let the loss beat you instead of letting the loss go. It's a great loss. Not because we didn't get the trophy or the money or the crystal ball. You need to figure out. And we're in a position now in real estate.

0: date is 7.2 interest rates. You either learn how to sell better, learn how to help better, or you're dead to the water. And some people are like, well, this is what I hear all the time. My talent will get me through it. That is BS. Your talent will not get you through it. You have to have the mentality to get through it. You have to be able to take 100 no's to get the one yes. Most people are like 10 no's and I'm out. Does that make sense? So I think that's what a sports psychologist, which I'm sure they have on staff, would really help him with. Because he just walks around like, what is the hell is going on here? Don't you think?
1: Yeah.
0: He's like dead. He's like, oh.
1: We got 5 seconds.
0: He's like spinning like a bobblehead. I feel sorry for the guy, but meanwhile.
2: The Kings of the Swamp.
3: Falls loose at the 38. Gators got it. Wow.
2: The Gators hit the road on Saturday for the SEC opener against Auburn.
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0: was added with a knee injury. However, he was still a full participant on Thursday, so it seems likely that he'll be able to play. The Tampa Bay Buccaneers, they host Cleveland on Sunday. Good news on wide receiver Jalen McMillan, as after he missed the first game of the season to the Bengals, it appears he's on track to be able to play. The Dolphins visit San Francisco on Sunday. Baseball. The Tampa Bay Rays have now won 6 in a row as they knock off the A's by a 10-1 score yesterday. Rays match up against Boston today. Lefty Ian Seymour on the mound. He enters with a 9-6 record. I'm Matt Pauly, Real Talk 93.3.
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3: 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Not as loosey-goosey as it would be if I were in studio, but I'm not in studio. I'm on the road to Tuscaloosa to watch the Mighty Noles take on Alabama at Bryant-Denny Stadium. All right. Yeah. I'll be there representing. I'll have every bit of that Noles gear on, baby. But that's why we had to record today. In the interest of transparency, I'm letting you know. Recorded this morning before I hit the road. That's where we're doing. I'm Jeff, that's Tom. On Twitter, it's at Jay Cameron Show. If you're driving about town, listening on 93.3 FM, thanks for doing it. 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My boys over there do a great job, and I work with them and around them, and I've worked for them in the past and all the stuff. Well, we love our friends at WarChant, my cohorts, and all that good stuff. Thanks for supporting them. Thanks for being here watching the show, and thanks for downloading the Jeff Cameron Show pod, which is doing very well these days. Thank you very much. Appreciate that. Busy times, and that's where I kind of want to start today. We will be joined next segment by Lee Sterling, Paramount Sports. Get his picks. We'll be joined in the second hour by my mother. Opportunity for her to try to bounce back. She lost all three of the games we had different last week. We will talk this week and see how many games we have different to see if she can rally a charge. I know we both had Buffalo last night. Oh, by the way, Buffalo beat that ass, huh? That offense is cooking. Josh Allen looked good. Detroit, we got a problem. The window is closed. Isn't it crazy how fast it happens, Tommy? That Detroit team's going to score on a lot of people. They ain't stopping nobody. They're not stopping nobody. They couldn't stop the Saints last week, and it's a good thing they held on and stopped that two-point conversion, or they'd be 0-2 right now. And they didn't stop the Bills last night at all. And I just think that week in and week out, Detroit's going to have to beat people 37-34. They might be able to do it to the tune of 8-9 wins, but that defense is not what it was, and that's how it happens. And they were missing two safeties last night. Their corners aren't good. This is what happens. They've lost coordinators. Grand opening, grand closing. They had the 1 year where they were the one seed.
4: Yeah. Well, I mean, you get a couple players back. You acquire a couple of players between now and the trading deadline. An AFC loss is not going to kill you. The value of wins in the NFL goes division wins, conference wins, Grand Canyon, other conference wins. Yeah, yeah. That really doesn't help you with tiebreakers and seeding and all that kind of stuff. So not the end of the world right now, but I mean, it is more than a yellow alert. It's like an orange alert if you're a Lions fan.
3: Yeah, I think if you're a Lions fan, you understand that losing to Josh Allen on the road in the opening and unveiling of a brand new stadium isn't the end of the world. Lots of people would lose that game. Almost everybody would lose that game that was played in Buffalo last night. That's fine. What's not okay is that your defense just gets absolutely brutalized by anybody it faces these days.
4: So I couldn't, man. I ended up watching more of Pitt and Syracuse than I did the NFL game. And the reason was I turn it on, I go through all the effort and the gyrations and gesticulations and contortions to fire up Prime. And then it's 3rd and 11 and Palmer's wide open down the field. I can't watch this. I can't do it, man. I can't do coverage busts on 3rd and longs. I see that all day when Florida State plays. No more. I'm going to go watch this very lesser tier game of Syracuse and Pitt in the rain on a muggy night in Pittsburgh, PA.
3: You're allowed to watch both, buddy.
4: I
3: mean, I felt like the Pitt win over Syracuse was a foregone conclusion.
4: It was, but at the 9.5 number, it was not a foregone conclusion. So maybe I was watching for that reason.
3: Did you lay the 9.5?
4: I did.
3: I didn't want to touch that game. I saw it as high as it was 13 at one point.
4: It was a live wager after Pitt stopped Syracuse the first time. I was like, oh, no. As long as Pitt doesn't turn the ball over, I think we're going to be okay. But then I decided to ride it and watch it all the way to the end.
3: Syracuse is 1-2, 0-2 in the ACC already, with losses both to Cal and to Pitt. Pitt, meanwhile, one of the very well-coached teams in America, is 3-0 already, and 1-0 in the ACC. And this is a snapshot of two programs that look exactly as they played last night. That's what they are. Fran's team in Syracuse is going to lose a bunch of games, going to look bad doing it. And we know Narduzzi's team in Pittsburgh is going to win games pretty consistently to the tune of 8, somewhere in there. They're going to get good quarterback play. They're going to play physical defense. And they're going to beat a lot of their middling ACC brethren because they're well coached. That's the difference. It's just, it's also tough to watch because, damn it, man, you're like, he could be here.
4: Well, you're saying middling. That's not us. So that's the problem.
3: Well, right. No, we're not going to go up to Pitt and win. God, no. I'll be there for that, too. I must be a glutton for punishment, everybody. I love to go watch us lose games on the road, huh? All of them for each of the last 2 years. Keep that streak alive this weekend, huh? I hope not. As we get set to play Alabama tomorrow, I do want to bring up a larger point. Now, this week has come up a lot on the show in the chat, and I meant to address it more directly. We have indirectly talked about some of the factors, but we haven't directly. And Tom and I got sidetracked yesterday talking a lot about whether or not the rest of the world hates Florida State as much as we think they do, or as much as Florida State fans think they do. And I'm somewhere in between. He sides with the conspiracy theorists. So we went back and forth on that a little bit. But Tom did a good job of not living in the realm of conspiracy, giving direct examples of exactly what's happened. And I think that's fair, too. So anyhow, that sidetracks because it's a fun discussion. And I think, by the way, there's room for everybody in that discussion. That's kind of, it was funny. I was having a text with somebody who listened to the show, and they were like, hey, I really thought your conversation with Tom today about that subject was thought-provoking. He said, I side more with Tom and the people who feel like a lot of the larger entities in media are out to get us, but I hear your point. And then he added some others, and we went back and forth. I said, in truth, this isn't a black and white issue. It's in the gray. I'm not telling you that there haven't been examples, obvious examples, of Florida State being on the wrong end of some pretty pointed commentary and coverage from the press that covers college football and beyond. And we know the snub happened. I mean, it happened. And you're free to speculate, would it have happened to Ohio State? Would it have happened? We know it wouldn't have happened to Notre Dame. Not for a top four, not for getting into the playoff if they were undefeated. They'll argue it happened last year, but of course that's not really even a fair argument because they lost to the very team that got in head-to-head that year. That was the end of the discussion. It was never a debate. That was it. You have the same record. They beat you. We're done here. We can't save you even if we wanted to. But anyhow, I digress. Back to Florida State. Back to this idea that's been peddled, clearly peddled, by officials at Florida State. I'm telling you now that the Ross Dellinger talking point, the Mike Bianchi article, any of the speculation that you've heard nationally and even locally to some degree that's been written about that suggests Mike Norvell will not be fired this year. That is intentional. That is an intentional talking point that has been given or stated to reporters. And I think that the way to discuss this is to examine maybe why. What's at the root of doing that? To be sure, those reporters and the people that have talked about that talking point didn't make it up. They just didn't, it didn't come from thin air. It's that I believe either an administrator or a board of trustees member or somebody amongst the higher ups have asked the question and floated it out there. What if? What if Michael Alford was the problem? What if Michael Alford didn't give Mike Norvell all that he needed to succeed? Now, first of all, can I just interject on that point? That's exhausting. It's so exhausting to see and watch and talk about the mental gymnastics you have to go through to try to defend this team in the way that they're coached. They look clueless incessantly. That has nothing to do with how much the linebacker is paid. That has nothing to do with how much they paid for their left tackle. When you make the kinds of mistakes that Florida State makes in games and you see the listlessness and you watch the downright buffoonish level of defensive miscues that are on display every third down that presents itself in a game, that is not about money. That is about a team that is poorly coached and the disconnect between the head coach, the defensive coordinator, and the players. That's what that's about. When you watch and take in those press conferences, those media availabilities that so many of you have commented on, whether it's on the boards or in the chat or on social media, you all comment about how beleaguered Mike Norvell looks, how broken the man seems. The body language that we discuss from him on the sidelines is that of a man who is in immense pain, who is beyond, in my opinion, repair here. He's got to go. He's got to go get help and go be something else for a while before he can get back to the man he was at one point as he was ascending through the college football coaching ranks. Do I believe somewhere in there is a good football coach? I do. I think somewhere in there is probably a pretty good football coach. Maybe not a head coach, but in there is probably a pretty good football coach. I believe that that ascension through the ranks as an OC to eventually being a head coach was real. Saw it with my own eyes. We witnessed a lot of good things from Mike Norvell. Plenty of bad along the way, way too much bad as we sit here today. But yeah, I think that he needs a fresh start. I think that he could go heal psychologically, mentally, with a year off. Take a job as a receivers coach somewhere. Kind of get back in to your roots. But it's not that at some point the avalanche, the weight of the failures is so great that it cannot be repaired and gotten out from under. Mike has never been a good recruiter. He's not a good recruiter currently. If you retain him after what is going to be a bad season, you are not going to bring in good players. I don't care who the athletic director is and how much they're willing to spend. If this thing stays sideways and continues to look like a train wreck for the third year in a row, with him at the helm, already a poor recruiter, how do you think? You talk about the suck tax, Tom? You know what it would cost us to get anybody worth a damn to come here after three losing seasons with that guy who's not a convincing recruiter?
4: It would be like you're living in North LA County. You just have so many layers of taxes and taxes and taxes again. I mean, $30 million would be what? The equivalent of $18 million? In terms of actual spendable dollars, when you're thinking the suck tax, it would be like the Dodgers or the Mets tax bill in Major League Baseball. It's almost dollar for dollar.
3: So I don't think inevitably those that are fighting for that narrative and who have pushed that narrative are going to win out. The reason they're pushing the narrative is self-evident. The money. It's the money. Every time they look at Mike Norvell and the thought of having to move on from Mike Norvell, they see $50 million. They see an exorbitant sum of money and they say, can we not do that? Can we not give this guy $50 million or thereabouts to go away? I do that with all the... We fired the athletic director for that, amongst many other things. The guy a good roster because we're going to spend a lot of money on it? The answer is no, you can't. Because it's going to cost you if you want to spend just because of the residue of failure that Mike Norvell exudes day to day. I've said it a million times. I'll say it again here. I like Mike Norvell. It's irrelevant. It's irrelevant. I bring that up again for this purpose.

0: there are plenty of people over there who like Mike Norvell. I think the president of the university likes Mike Norvell. I think a few of the bigger names in the program, big money people, BOT people, I think that there's some people over there, some, maybe all, who like Mike Norvell. For some of them, that's enough to try to make this case, to present this, to leak that out there, to see what the response is, to see what does the fan base say to this. Now, to me, that's somewhat tone deaf. An overwhelming majority of Florida State fans go into this weekend knowing that this guy cannot be their head coach after this year. They know that. They know that it'll play out in the way that they think it's going to play out, that Florida State's not going to have a good football team. Regardless of what happens Saturday, regardless of what happens tomorrow, you know this will not be a sustained good football team. And you know that the time has come. It's been time. So I don't worry about that narrative. I don't worry about somebody pushing that out there just to get a sense of what the fan base thinks, because I think the play on the field is going to dictate the terms.
1: Well, you've got in the Dellinger situation, just even watching that video clip of him talking on the national feed about, you know, they don't necessarily want to do it. There's a hedge right at the end about the ugliness, the potential ugliness of football games, and they're going to have no choice. But I will say, if this is true, and this is why I hesitate, you know, when we had the good news on Monday, I'm like, man, I got to see that release. I got to see it to believe it, because I believe that line about financial stewardship in last year's release where they're keeping Mike Norvell after the NC State game is still the pervading guiding principle. And the signal from the Alford firing is not absolute. Like, I think it's going to take a little bit more, and that scares the hell out of me, because when you think about dumb things related to Florida State athletics, I mean, the third down defensive situations is starting to rise up the ranks in all-time fashion. The SMU game after the New Mexico State game really is, it's stunning if it wasn't so predictable. But this, keeping Mike Norvell or floating the idea or trying to make it work because the money's got to work, this makes that look like the theory of relativity. That's how stupid this idea is, because here's why. There's a myriad reasons why. But those folks who are connected at that level, all they have to do is show up at a practice or understand or ask a couple of questions about the way that things are being run there, and you already have your answer. So it's either disingenuous or intentionally blind, which is alarming either way.
0: They're blinded by the cost. They're blinded by the excessive cost. That contract truly became an albatross for this university. And again, the irony of this, Tom, is that of all my criticisms against Michael Alford and the reasons I thought he should be fired, this wasn't one of them. I did not fault him for that extension. I don't love it. I wish we could get to a place in college football in general where athletic directors and presidents of universities are not beholden to Jimmy Sexton, that they are not ruled, they are not brought to their knees by threats of a coach going from one place to another place while still under contract, that they would not bow down to the super agent, if you will, to the stars in the game, and restructure and extend contracts that have 6 and 7 years remaining on them. When you talk about that out loud and you just say it out loud, it's absurd. Yep. In no other walk of life does that happen.
1: Yeah, I would say if you just want to do quick math, you're going to have to pay and fix this out over several years. I hate when I think there's a disingenuous sector of the media, and we're talking about this yesterday, that bring up things like, I saw a CBS report, like, it's $100 million, maybe upwards of $130 million for Florida State to move on from Mike Norvell. And the way they speak on it is intentionally dense, where it's as though they have to come up with a check for nine figures on December 1st.

0: which is just stupid.
1: It's a line item, guys.
0: And it's not true. It is fixed over time. But let's just say that you wanted to do the math on what it would cost to keep Mike Norvell and prop him up like it's weekend at Bernie's. Like he's a certain dude in a car that's gone viral this week. You would have to...
1: Senator McConnell.
0: It's been great
1: to watch.
0: You would have to gut the staff and replace all coordinators. Mike can't call the plays anymore. You would have to wow agents and players with a brand new staff underneath Mike Norvell. In order to get a $35 million roster in terms of real value, you'd have to spend $45 to $55 million. You're already spending gross amounts of money inefficiently to prop up this corpse of what used to be Mike Norvell. Unfortunately, that's the economic reality. At that point, you're already spending the money. So why not spend it on the buyout? And I'm not even speaking about booster contributions and season ticket sales, which you're going to take a bath on more than you already have. Like, no, man, the math just doesn't freaking work.
1: No, it doesn't. My overriding point of bringing this up is this is the buzz around the program that changes week to week, but this is the talking point around the program that has permeated sort of the discussion groups at Florida State in the days that have followed the firing of Michael Alford. This is the thing, the subject matter that's been a buzz. And I don't want to ignore that that's something that's been talked about by national reporters and those that cover the sport for On3 and CBS and SiriusXM and others. So I am at least acknowledging that that's out there. I do believe that that was floated out there intentionally because of a very small group of people who are also powerful, who do not want to have to cut this check, partially because the money is a lot, and partially because they like Mike. They do. If they didn't like Mike, this wouldn't even be a talking point. Like, Mike is somewhat saved in a weird way from having not been fired yet because he is likable, because they do believe he cares, and he does work really hard and all the things. But it doesn't matter. It's a zero-sum game. You win or you lose, and he loses all the damn time. There's nothing else to talk about here. He hasn't won a road game in over 2 years. He ain't winning Saturday. So we'll keep that streak alive. Listen, it's irrelevant how much you like the guy. And it's, at this point, frankly, sadly, and they would say, no, it's not. No, it's not. It's irrelevant how much you're going to have to pay him. Yeah. This decision's been made. He made it for you. It sucks. The circumstances aren't great. It puts you in a difficult bind. But there's no other direction you can go here. You know, there are a lot of analogies that you could use. Some of them, you know, my analogies tend to be a little bit crude sometimes because I'm trying to hammer a point. But there are things that we could that are analogous here, whether you want to talk about marriages or what, however you want to do it, where you reach a point of no return. There's no coming back from that. We're done here.
0: I want to vomit every time I hear he's likable. Stop it. I'm not talking to you. If that's the way that you are framing this particular idea, if you're a mover and a shaker at Florida State, that's part of the math, you should be relieved. Now, if you're a money person, you know, you can't do that. You got to keep taking the money. But on the scale of Lane Kiffin to Charles Kelly, former defensive coordinator here, yeah, Mike Norvell is closer to Kelly or Spurrier to Bowden. Like he's not like, my God, is he really that likable? I don't understand that. That is just like some sort of shield.
1: You're right, Tom. I'm with you on this.
0: He's okay. I'm sorry. He's okay. I don't think he's like some guy. I'm like, God, I just hate it for Mike. I never felt that way. He's fine. He's not special. He's fine. He's okay. I think he might want some of the right things, but let's pump the brakes on this.
1: We don't need to, this would devolve into silliness, right? We don't have to have a debate to what degree Mike is likable. It's just stupid. It doesn't make any sense. Is he likable enough? Sure. Whatever.
0: Well, that's what I'm saying, but like, it's just always thrown out there, and it's like...
1: But the reason it is, look, I think that, and this does suck, man. I mean, Florida State feels like the beaten dog, man. We can't get out of our own way. We're curled up. We're scared of the wind. It's because of the last two coaches prior to him. You know, if you think about it, it really got ugly with Jimbo at the end and very, very ugly behind the scenes. from a personality standpoint and the way that the two sides interacted. Obviously, Willie's situation did not turn out well, and there were a lot of problems behind the scenes there, too. Now, that had less to do with maybe personal conflict, but that rubbed them the wrong way, too. And they finally got a guy in here who is at least fairly well-adjusted and normal, and that makes them think, oh, he's so likable. Yeah, by way of comparison to what? Yeah, man. But it doesn't matter. It never has mattered. You know, plenty of people point out yesterday when we were having a similar discussion, like, most of your best coaches aren't imminently likable. They're all a little maniacal. People who are really great at things typically aren't likable. We talk about that a lot over the years. Michael Jordan was not likable to his teammates. Was he a bad son of a bitch? Yes, he was.
0: Yeah.
1: But was he likable? No. Jerry Rice was not likable either. I know people who played with Jerry Rice. William Floyd played with Jerry Rice. That guy was crazy. That work ethic was insane. It clouded everything. Saban, probably not very likable. You can go through a lot of the best coaches. You think Ryan Day is a cup of tea? Like, I don't think Dan Lanning is either.
0: Yeah.
1: Who cares?
0: Right. That's it has to be about the money because and that's where I take it as an insult. He's like, well, he's a nice guy. Like, if that actually is part of the math, it makes me want to. I'm not saying that this is literally true. It just makes me feel as though I need to look that person in the eye, point at them and say, F you. And say it with some flourish. Like, F you. What do you mean
1: he's
0: a nice guy?
1: I don't think that it's being calculated into the decision. I think it's easier to let sentiments like that flow from your mouth when you have a positive feeling about somebody.
0: Yeah.
1: I don't think it's the math that they're doing. The money is the math that they're doing. The money. You're right about that. So don't, I'm not trying to insinuate that there are people over there who's just like, oh, he's such a nice guy. We can't fire him. No. I'm saying it gets easy for people to float that sentiment out there almost as a test balloon because they do like him.
0: And I think we're in agreement that knock that crap off. If you're listening and you hear that, be the police. If you're over there, and maybe you're a person who doesn't donate as many commas as the top level, but if you hear that on a phone call, stop that crap dead in its tracks, please. That's
1: ridiculous.
0: Well,
1: and I'm here to tell you that all of it is going to be irrelevant. That let's say there were two super boosters, and I don't know that to be the case. I'm just hypothetical. Let's say there were two super boosters who really love Mike and they don't want to get rid of him. They've even acknowledged, those types of folks have even acknowledged, it may be a moot point because they recognize the team's not very good. And they know that with each loss, it gets more and more difficult to make the argument. I think it's well past time. You can't make the argument to me. You can't. You can't even start there. But for those that think you can, it may not matter because whatever happens tomorrow is going to be one more notch in that column of goodbye. And look, you're going to beat Central Arkansas. Probably. But after that, there may not be but one more win on this schedule, two at most. They're not going to beat Pitt at Pitt. You know that. They're not going to beat Miami. I can promise you that. They're not going to beat Florida at the end of the year, sadly. There's a lot of losses still to come, guys. There's a lot of losses. And if you're going to go out there and go 6-6 at best, and that would be, at this point, I would be very surprised if they were able to achieve that. But that can't happen. You can't go 2-10, 5-7, 6-6, 2-10, 5-7, 4-8. You can't and keep your job and be taken seriously and to be looked at as a program that matters in any way, shape, or form. If you're fighting for complete irrelevance, keep Mike Norvell. 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

0: When was the last time you randomly did something nice for someone that means a lot to you? Now, I say this every day at the end of my show, for everybody to be a better person today than you were yesterday. Well, one way to do that is to drop it in a penthouse and get a gift for someone who deserves it. It'll brighten their day, their week, maybe even their year. You don't have to wait for a holiday or special occasion, so don't wait to go check out a true local gem serving Tallahassee since 1988. Now sing along with me, and I'll see you at Pentalpa.
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10: Libations Friday means my man Lee Sterling, Paramount Sports. Let's look at some games and do it up. We welcome him in right now to the Jeff Cameron Show. Lee, how are you, good sir?
11: I'm good. Working 85, 90 hours a week is tough during football season. So at least I'm winning. So tired, but feel good.
10: Yeah. When you win, you have a way of pushing through.
11: Right.
10: And you know, yeah, all is well. The losing sometimes happens for all of us. Then in those hours, they weigh on you. They weigh on you a little bit. But luckily, hey, you're off to a rock star of a start here, man. You've started on a huge high, and were brilliant in that first week. Good week again last week with us. Yeah. Hey, your Canes going to stomp Wake Forest, I would assume, right? Minus 21. You giving that?
11: Well, I will say this. I think the over is the better play here, over 56 total points. So we've been going on some of these totals. Miami, I think, is going to score 40 to 45 on almost everyone. The question is, can Wake Forest score 14 to 17 points? I think that they can. I think this kid Wilson, the transfer from Missouri, has been a colossal failure so far in two games. If he doesn't get it going here, I think they're going to make some moves, and he might be the third or fourth guy in the rotation. So it wouldn't shock me if he doesn't even start. I think their linebackers are average. They might have to start going with some younger guys there. And they're down two starting defensive backs. So I think this kid Gio Lopez is good. I would say he's great, but he was really good at South Alabama. Wasn't the right fit at North Carolina, and looks good again throwing and running the football. Their defense got to be exhausted. They gave up a gazillion points to Purdue, who stinks. So Mensah and company are going to do a number on him. But I think that they're going to score. I have Miami winning this game, believe it or not, like 47-24. I'm barely covering, but going way over the number.
10: Well, over, if that's going to be the case. Yeah. Lee, I'm curious. I really do. I'm excited to hear your opinion on this game. I like Florida to beat Auburn this weekend, and I like them because of the rushing attack, and I think it's going to cause problems for Auburn. But
11: bingo.
10: Obviously,
11: bingo, yeah. Jeff. You nailed it right there.
10: Yeah, that's it, right?
11: Yeah.
10: Minus 2.5, I'm given. So are you, is what it sounds like.
11: Yeah, in a nutshell. And it pains me sometimes to go with Florida, let's be honest.
10: Yeah.
11: I thought that FAU would give them a little bit of a battle, but FAU had no defense, and they turned the ball over. But the bottom line is they do one thing well. And to win on the road, you got to control the line of scrimmage and run the football. And Jaden Ball, easily top five, maybe top three running backs. Would you agree with that?
10: Yeah, the only thing I like about him is he has no long speed, you know, no breakaway speed. He's a bruiser, and he'll punish you, and they do.
11: Neither did Emmett.
10: I know. Yeah. I think Emmett was a little faster, but and it's not that he's not effective. He is very effective, obviously. But yeah, I mean, if I'm drafting a running back in the first round, he's going to have some long speed for me.
11: Right.
10: For me.
11: Okay.
10: GM Jeff wants a little long speed there.
11: It'll be interesting. Let's follow that. Let's see how he does rest of the year and in the draft. So I like him here. I think he's a late first round, early second rounder, but 296 yards, 5 touchdowns, and really like 5.5, 6 quarters of action. I don't think that Auburn has much of a running attack outside of their quarterback, Brown. I mean, they only had 130 rushing yards on Baylor. Jeremiah Cobb, their best running back, had 53 yards against Baylor. He had 85 against a really weak Southern Miss defense here. And I don't think there's much of an advantage here for Golish. I mean, he did beat Florida last year, but new coaching staff, new schemes. I like the Gators here, 27-23.
10: You and me both, and I'm willing to push it up. I'll tease a higher line on that. I actually like Florida convincingly. Alabama to stomp Florida State, it's 20.5 is what you have listed. I've seen it. You know, you could have got it a week ago at 15. It's all the way up now because Florida State has revealed who they are and the firing of the athletic director. I'll be there. Yeah. Am I watching a massacre, or is this relatively close at all at any point outside of the first quarter?
11: What do you call a massacre? Is it 25, 30, 35, or 40?
10: I think Florida State could lose by more than 30.
11: Yeah, I think they could too. The pressure packages from Alabama are really good. Their front seven, their back four or five isn't bad either. And how about this, their offense? They started slow in that game last week against Kentucky. That place was rocking. I don't think I've ever said that about a Kentucky home crowd, but that place was rocking. Kentucky gave them their best shot for 2.5, almost three quarters, and just ran out of gas. And if you think the Alabama offense is good, I think they're only going to get better. They don't even have a senior on their offense. That's crazy. You don't see that too often with top 10, top 15 teams. So I think they just overwhelm Florida State here. You got to score early, and this is where you just empty the trick plays. You do everything. Yeah. Remember against my what year was it where they did the throwback? I think was it Vanover. What year was that against Miami?
10: It's Mark Vanover. That's right. Do that. Yeah.
11: That was one of the great plays of all time. I mean, everyone talks about the fumble, the fake punt with Dexter Carter.
10: Mm-hmm.
11: But I thought that was as good. So I'm going to go. That was better because they were deep in their own territory, right?
10: I'm trying to think. Is that 94?
11: I think you might be right. I think it might have been 94.
10: 94, 95. Yeah. I remember.
11: You were at that game, right?
10: Oh, yeah, I was a student. Yeah. I ended up, I had to take a test or something weird. I missed the kickoff. Didn't Vanover take the opening kickback on that play? Wasn't that? Yeah, it was the play. Yeah. So, yeah, it was weird. Yeah, I remember that. Right. 94.
11: All right. Bama, 40-14.
10: You just had to say a score, didn't you?
11: Yeah.
10: Broncos and Jags. Obviously, the Jags beat the bejesus out of the sorry-ass Browns. The more surprising result was the Broncos' offense looked dreadful.
11: Yeah.
10: Dreadful. There's no way they're that bad. Do they bounce back here and lay the 2.5 and beat the Jags?
11: Okay, nationally, I bet you the average football fan can't name more than 2 or 3 players on the Jags. They're like the Carolina Panthers.
10: Mm-hmm.
11: I mean, no one, unless you live there, really follows the team. And if you ask them how'd they do last year when they went to Denver, 9 out of 10 people will tell you because of Denver's record, they won. They went into Denver and won 34-20, dominated. Mm-hmm. I think the Broncos have a problem, and they can't run the football. So I think until they find someone, I think the kid they drafted out of Washington might be the guy, but their two running backs just don't scare anyone. They only ran for 61 yards. I know they were playing from behind most of the game against the Chiefs. But, like I said, the running game is nothing here. Sometimes, you know, everything that goes right one year turns around the next year. I think the wrong team's favored. I think Jacksonville wins the game 27-20.
10: My Bucks looking to get back and get even in the win-loss column after losing 4 turnovers against Cincinnati. Can't overcome that. I actually saw some things I liked from the Bucks in that game when they weren't busy turning the ball over. But I don't know about laying 8.5 even against the sorry-ass Browns. It is the NFL after all. Who do you like?
11: Normally I'd take the Browns if Watson wasn't a quarterback. I mean, I watched all the preseason games. When they announced him as a starter, And I don't think Sanders is great either.
10: No.
11: But he's literally, my chin almost hit the ground. So I was that shocked. So maybe they were trying to, I think it's a combination. They were praying he was good, so maybe someone would trade for him and take some of the contract, which didn't work out. Now I think they're playing for that number one pick, or at least top three to get a quarterback. So Baker Mayfield's fumbles, both were really bad. He had 2 or 3 fumbles in that game.
10: He had 2. Bucky had 1 early, and then he had 2. The one he gets hit from behind because he's trying to make a play and he needs to throw the ball out of bounds. The other one he's trying to score. Yeah, that was frustrating. Right.
11: Bad. I think he's got more time to throw here. Think to Cleveland. Just there's not much pass rush there. Give me the Bucks 31-13. Yeah.
10: Your game of the week is a fun one. I bet it on my show. Louisville minus 1.5 against SMU. How can folks get that game?
11: Just call 800-400-9741. 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This is a big game. I think there's 3 teams that are just under Miami. Virginia, Louisville, and SMU. You want to find out the winner of the game. 800-400-9741. 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
10: Nicely done, good sir. I'll talk to you next week. Enjoy the weekend. Be well, and have fun.
11: You too. See you, bud.
10: Take care. Lee Sterling, Paramount Sports, joins us every Friday. This one's no different. Just because I'm on the road doesn't mean we're not going to get Lee in here. Of course we are. To recap here, he thinks Miami's going to barely cover. Like the over more than he did the giving of the 21 points against Wake Forest. He and I agree on this Florida matchup with Auburn. I don't think it's a good matchup for Auburn at all. We both like Florida. I like him a little bit more than he does, but he does like him to cover the 2.5. Alabama, he laid it at 20.5 against our beloved Noles. Broncos, he thinks can't run the ball. Got the Jags winning this game just as they did a year ago against the Broncos. By the way, the Broncos offensive line is one of the best offensive lines in football. So if they can't run the ball, your backs are shaky. Shaky.
12: I will tell you that pick on the over, I very much like that Miami Wake over because Miami's defense didn't impress me against Stanford all that much. And also, if they don't feel like they have to push very hard, I think you've got a human nature thing going on here where, like, let's say they give up a couple of scores because they're not locked in. They don't fear the loss.
10: Yeah.
12: Then Dawson gets mad on the other side and tries to run up the score. You can see a lot of ways in which you hit on that over bet. I like that one.
10: I like that one too, Tub. I may bet it. I'll take that bet. He's got our Bucks bouncing back and delivering another blow to the Browns, who will unfortunately be on the wrong end of several of those this year, as the Browns look to be as putrid as they always are. And that would be nice to go 1-1 would be all right. There you go. Get started. Just don't turn the ball over. Clean up your act a little bit. I need to see Anzalone play better. A lot better. He was terrible. I need to see Reuben Bain not get completely stoned the way he did against Amarius Mims last week. Now, Amarius Mims apparently is going to be a Pro Bowler for the next decade.
12: He might be the best right tackle in the sport. Yeah. Yes. I mean, that's not because we just played him. Like, that just is kind of true.
10: No, he's a badass. It's really wish we had gotten him, brought him in here. We had him. I mean, we had him.
12: We had a lot of guys.
10: You know,
12: Mike had a lot of guys.
10: I mean, we had him. And then we got in trouble for it. Ridiculous. Anyhow, in this day and age, this lawless day and age, we got in trouble for it. Anyhow, his game of the week is Louisville and SMU. That's just a point and a half spread there. If you want that game, 1-800-400-9741. 1-800-400-9741. 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
13: Authorities in Thomasville, Georgia are investigating a death as a homicide. The Georgia Bureau of Investigation says agents are working in the area of the CSX rail yard on West Clay Street. The GBI has not released the victim's identity or provided details about how the person died. Authorities have not released information about a suspect or said whether there is any threat to the public. The investigation is ongoing. A 66-year-old Tallahassee resident has died after an apparent medical emergency while scalloping in Wakulla County. The Wakulla County Sheriff's Office says deputies received a call shortly after 10 Wednesday morning about a boater experiencing a medical emergency near the St. Mark's Lighthouse. FWC officers responded by boat, located the boater, and began life-saving measures. Despite those efforts, the person was pronounced deceased. Authorities have not released the person's name or details about the medical emergency. The investigation remains ongoing. This is Rachel Anae with Real Talk 93.3 Local News Update, brought to you by Macklemore Systems, Tallahassee's go-to Mac store. 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
9: Here's your Tallahassee weather report.
14: We are in the mid to low 80s this midday and will climb to the low 90s by the late afternoon. We will have very little impacts today as things remain dry, but the chances of rain are increasing over the next few days. Expect plenty of storms and thunder as we head into the weekend. From the ABC 27 First to Know Weather Center, I'm meteorologist Ryan Gold.
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10: Eddie, my man, hand me a smash, good sir. It's football season. You ready?
16: I wake up every day. Miami has the Dolphins, the greatest football team. And I hope and I pray. And I look at other fans, but we look at each other with that look. Like, oh gosh, not another one. The patience I'm supposed to have as a fan watching this team be almost worse than the New York Jets. We have people that can't block out of a paper bag.
10: Hey brother, can I get that smash?
16: I should seriously just go ahead and start running again and try myself. I think I can do better. As a matter of fact, I know I can. We'll probably beat the Jets once, Eddie, because they are just as bad as we are. If there's ever a chance to change teams, now would be the time.
10: I've lost them.
16: But it's aqua and orange all the way, man. We just, I can't do it. I'm going to cry. What happened to Dan and Joe and Tom?
10: The ravages of time.
16: We're just getting worse. We stopped practice because...
10: Just let them keep talking. Hayden, so I'll take a smash. Gordo's, bringing the flavor and flair of Cuban food to Tallahassee since 1996.
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10: Appreciate you, Lee Sterling. Thanks for joining us as always in a short segment here before we get to hour two. I just want to ask, Tom, why in the world is Kansas playing Arizona State in the inaugural Union Jack Classic at Wembley Stadium in London? I can't think of a reason to play this game. I don't know why they would do this, the logistics of this in at this point. It's not the first game of the year. This is after you just got done having it handed to you by Texas A&M, and now you fly across the pond to play a game in London. And I was searching for the reasons given. Usually everything derives and centers around money. But, you know, like they look at London as the gateway to Europe. For college football? I don't understand that. Big 12 leadership is looking to promote and expand brand awareness and test college football on an international stage. It's college football. I don't even understand the game that we play it over in Ireland, but that's becoming an annual thing now and a tradition specific to Ireland. It starts the year. It's week zero. It's the first game. If you're going to do it, I suppose you could do it the first game of the year. I certainly don't know why you're doing it the third or fourth game of the year. That's crazy. It doesn't make a lot of sense at all.
17: Well, and after the bye week that Arizona State gets, they don't have another one to the end of the year, which Kenny Dillingham spoke about at Big 12 Media Days, and he said, well, you know, this is an interesting schedule. We do go over, we play in London, and then we play nine straight weeks to end the year. So we have a great opportunity to make sure that we get with the training staff and make sure our players stay healthy. He was ready to throw something about that schedule. The one thing I'll say about traveling internationally and speaking to people about American football, I hear more about college football than I do pro football. People like the pageantry because it resembles Premier League and elite soccer leagues. They connect with the way the fans work. This was true in Brighton, England. This was true in Ireland, and it was also true in Nova Scotia, where I was.
10: Yeah, yeah, because it's tribal and multi-generational.
17: Yeah,
10: and,
17: yeah.
10: What's the end game here? We trying to expand college football to Europe?
17: That's right.
10: The NFL was trying to create a league in Europe. They did create a league in Europe. That's what they were. That was their end game, was to create a league of American football played in Europe and make money. I didn't care for it, but I understood it. What's the end game for college football? You're going to have a college football team over there?
17: You're going to have extra $50, and then we're going to have the Oxford Bulldogs American football team.
10: I mean, like, what? I just don't get it at all. It's strange to me, but so be it. So be it. Just a thought as we get set for hour two. My mother will join us next hour. It's Jeff Cameron Show, 93.3. Oh, go ahead.
17: I was going to say we got about 50 seconds left. So in that time, I think it should just be so that if you're going to play an international game, you got to do it the weekend of the Ireland game. Now, they've carved out a nice television window for themselves, but if you were to do that mid-August, which is great weather over there,
10: yeah,
17: and then you can play in Barcelona, London, and Ireland. Who gives a damn? But you just need to slot it for a certain part of the calendar. This is abuse, what's going on right here.
10: Yeah, this is brutal. Now, I do know Kansas gave up a home game because the east side of their stadium is undergoing construction for the entirety of the 2026 season, and it's reduced capacity greatly. So they're like, yeah, sure, what the hell? We were already got a mess on our hands. Let's kick it on over to Europe. But, Kenny Dillingham has a right to be angry. He's mad about this trip, and it is funny. All right, hour number two forthcoming. Jeff Cameron Show, 93.3, Real Talk Radio, and War Chant TV.
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0: Maswell was added with a knee injury. However, he was still a full participant on Thursday, so it seems likely that he'll be able to play. The Tampa Bay Buccaneers, they host Cleveland on Sunday. Good news on wide receiver Jalen McMillan, as after he missed the first game of the season to the Bengals, it appears he's on track to be able to play. The Dolphins visit San Francisco on Sunday. Baseball. The Tampa Bay Rays have now won 6 in a row as they knock off the A's by a 10-1 score yesterday. Rays match up against Boston today. Lefty Ian Seymour on the mound. He enters with a 9-6 record. I'm Matt Pauly. 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

0: Florida's capital city. 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
1: Hour number 2 on a Libations Friday, Loosey Goosey edition. On the road edition. I'm traveling, so we had to record this morning, but it is fresh from today, so appreciate you joining us. I'll be in Tuscaloosa to take on, I won't be taking on Alabama, but Florida State will, and I'll be there to watch it. So I look forward to it. My mother will join us later this hour, and we'll get a chance to wager one another and see who's coming out on top with the picks. Both of us had Buffalo last night. Lopsided affair. Score was closer than the actual game, if you watched any of that. And, of course, the other game last night. Nice having two games on. I did catch quite a bit of the Pitt-Syracuse game as well. And so, yeah, nice. I would also say that I think, as I did last hour, that we're getting into the nitty-gritty now. This is fun, where on a nightly basis I can be watching college football, pro football, well, on a lot of nights, college football, pro football, and meaningful games and pennant chases in Major League Baseball. And Tom, soon we're going to be adding hockey to the party. Goodness gracious, it's almost too much. It's just too much, Tom. I don't know that I can do it.
2: I'll tell you, one of the best values I have in an era where we spend so much money on all kinds of streaming services is I get the Tampa Bay Lightning app, their own home feed for the games, because they broke off when Bally's and Fox Sports and all, it all went to hell. And it's like $60 for the year. And if you think about it, you get all the games for $60. You go to one Lightning game yourself, you're spending $200-$300 without breaking a sweat. And it's an app that works very easily on the TV screen. So I saw the auto renewal come through about a week ago. I'm like, okay, it's that time of year. Let's go Lightning.
1: What's the Lightning app cost?
2: Like I said, it was like $60-$65 for the year.
1: Okay, I didn't hear that. All right. Wow. Okay. Well, I'll do that then. I'll do that.
2: It's 100% to them too, which I can dig and I can get behind, because all the other stuff is you could get all the other market out of market games on ESPN Plus, like it carries with your ESPN account. But like what Fox Sports was trying to charge was, I think, like $18 a month or $20 a month when they still had the rights to the Rays, Marlins, Lightning, and Heat, and Panthers.
1: Mm-hmm.
2: It was like $18 to $20 a month, and the season goes for 6 months, man. This is ridiculous. So the Lightning said, nope, it's going to be us to you, 60 bones. What do you say? I'm like, I'm in, Tampa Bay. Let's go.
1: Yeah, I like it. That's a good call. I'll do that as well. Yeah, just add to the ledger of the things I pay for that I don't realize I pay for that are set up on auto renewal. And then at the end of the year, when something happens and comes across my desk and I go, what is this? What is this nonsense? Oh, and then you know what I don't like, as an aside here, real quick, bitch?
2: What did you call me? Like there was a comma in there.
1: Yeah. I don't like that when you get charged something on your card automatically, so say like an auto renewal for a subscription, that you can't hunt down what it is a lot of times. Like you'll just see it because it's the parent company or whatever, or the LLC. It doesn't say like your CBS sports subscription. It doesn't say that. Yeah, it says whatever the website thing. It doesn't make it. It's like Larry Ellison. Larry, who? Why am I giving Larry Ellison money? What is happening here?
2: And it's got his number. It's like Larry Ellison 800-762-1420. You're like,
1: yeah. Larry it never Ellison. Is the thing that you purchased. Like I sometimes forget that I, you know. So like the Criterion Channel. I have told you about this before. You know, it's an awesome indie film sort of app and old movies, and God, I love it. I love it. And I have it on my TV so I can watch it on the 100 inch and catch some of these great, you know, Ford movies and things like that. But anyhow, the point is, it doesn't bill as Criterion Channel. It bills as something else completely. It'll be like XR90. I'm like, why did I give XR90 $44 last month and the month before? I'm giving XR90 $44 a month, and I'm looking back, it's been going on for a year. Who is XR90? And I can't find out. It's

0: It drives me nuts. I go down a rabbit hole of searching for an hour, like, oh, XR90 is the Criterion channel. Or I'll be like, oh, that's just ESPN Plus. It doesn't say that I'm being billed by ESPN Plus. It's like, you're being billed by Saskatchewan Homes. Like, well, Saskatchewan Homes? Whose home am I contributing to? Why am I doing that? Doesn't make any sense.
1: So this is really kind of actually creepy looking. I did ask artificial intelligence, if I gave you the name Larry Ellison, what is the photo of Larry Ellison? What does he look like? And it generated him. And I don't know how I feel about it. How do you think Larry Ellison would look just in your brain? What do
0: you
1: see?
0: He'd have glasses. He'd be older.
1: Yeah. Well, Larry Ellison had a glow up. He made some money late in life because here he is. This is what they think Larry Ellison looks like.
0: Well, that's because that is the guy that's the head of Oracle. He's a real person.
1: Oh, I had no idea. I thought you just made that name up.
0: No. He's the chief technology operator of Oracle.
1: No wonder it says Oracle in the background. Oh, okay.
0: And he's a criminal.
1: Oh, is he? Okay.
0: Yeah, man, he's another one of these billionaire criminals that are everywhere, yeah.
1: I had no idea who Larry Ellison. I thought that was just a great name of a random accountant type person.
0: No. I didn't make that up. I just was trying to think of things that would piss me off, like my money going to people that I don't want it to go to, and secretly Fair. Behind the scenes, the puppeteers.
1: Man, Larry Ellison to me sounds like the guy who you have to run the paperwork with at the used car dealership. That's what I thought. So
0: that's funny.
1: Thank you for helping me, though. I just got better at trivia in case billionaires comes up as a category in a future.
0: Yeah. You read about Larry. Go ahead. Deep dive on Larry. I assure you, when you deep dive on most billionaires, it ends up being unflattering. There's moments along the way where you're like, huh, so they killed a baby. Oh, it's really strange that they're out free, making all a bunch of money. It's amazing. I'm being facetious to some degree. That's funny. You thought that was AI generated.
1: Yeah. I was like, that's kind of a weird thing for AI to come up with. He kind of looks a little bit like Gary Cole and a little bit like this, that, and the other. Larry Ellison is actually a real person. So be it. And keep your mouth shut about him or else you're going to die and your brakes are going to get cut.
0: That's pretty funny, and we probably should stop talking about Larry Ellison. But I do find myself contributing to things I don't want to contribute to because I happen to have auto-renewal for a number of apps and things so we can watch games.
1: If you had to say a disparaging thing to either this person or the other, and you have to say something disparaging to their face and it has to be personal and cut them deep, would it be Larry Ellison or Marvin Harrison? Who would you rather have to say something to?
0: I'm certainly never going to say anything to Marvin Harrison. You know, no. Old two times. One time. There's no chance. No.
1: The only thing about two times with Harrison is he might run you over twice because.
0: Yeah. I still can't. That is still one of the best stories in sports history. I mean, for all the years that we've covered sports and been invested in sports and chronicled and watched sports, you could have never guessed that one of the most quiet, dutiful, excellent, all-time great wide receivers in the history of the sport who never said a word to anybody about anything while as a longtime player in the league would be a secret kingpin? Is this the right word? Yeah, kingpin?
1: That is absolutely the right word. Yes.
0: Yeah. When we found out that Marvin had an elephant gun that he used to shoot somebody at a bar who owed him some money and then hid it in the bucket of the car wash that he used to launder money through, I was like, what is going on here? Like, this gets crazier and crazier by the second.
1: Well, now, remember one key part of the story here. He never did any of that. Marvin never did any of that. He is not guilty of any of that.
0: He never did any of it. Man, I thought about it back when we were reading those stories. I was like, man, I'd be careful if I'm the reporter here. This is like a movie where you start off because you're intrigued by something and you're like, huh, this is curious. I wonder why that is. And then you fish and you look a little closer. You're like, oh, wait a minute. So Bob's connected to Steve, and Steve works for Harry, and Harry owns that laundromat in Columbus, Ohio that got busted for laundering money to a criminal organization. What's going on here? We should dig a little deeper. No, we shouldn't.
1: That's right.
0: But we shouldn't. We should stop digging. Yeah. That's what we should do here.
1: Considering that Marvin Harrison is quite literally capable of what Denzel Washington is capable of, an American gangster, when he gunned down Idris Elba on the streets of Harlem.
0: In front of everybody.
1: In front of everybody. And then put the glass next to him with the money. That's who Marvin Harrison is on those streets. So we leave that alone. There are some things that even Pablo Torre doesn't want to find out.
0: That's right. You're just like, nope, don't need to find this out. We're going to move it along here. I just was impressed. All those years alongside Peyton Manning, these two guys. And did Peyton know? Did Peyton know and leave it alone?
1: Well, or you know what? Is Peyton such a white-collar kingpin that Marvin has executed some functions for Peyton behind the scenes in order to make sure that he got the State Farm deal, you know?
0: It's entirely possible.
1: Or Allstate or whatever insurance he's pushing, but yeah.
0: By the way, whoever is Peyton Manning's agent is really good because they push him towards projects and ads that are phenomenal for who he is and for the character that he's capable of being. Mm-hmm. Like, Peyton Manning is hilarious.
1: Yeah.
0: I mean, that's just funny.
1: Yeah.
0: Did you say Peyton Manning? Peyton Manning? Or Peyton? Yeah. Peyton or Peyton?
1: he's got really good comedic timing. The first time he hosted SNL, I was like, whoa, yeah. This dude's freaking...
0: He's got real chops. He does.
1: This is very... a lot of times it makes people's stomach turn, but I thought it was really funny. On the Manning Cast on Monday, so again, people are like, oh, the Manning Cast. They had Kate Hudson on, and they showed an interview clip of her speaking on the difference between when the Patriots were playing the Giants in the Super Bowl, how Tom Brady is this striking leading man, and Eli is the guy that you bring home to mom. And they played that clip, and then Eli goes, so why is it you don't think I'm handsome?
0: Eli's good too, by the way.
1: He's really funny. That dude is hilarious. Yeah.
0: Yeah. That's the underrated part about it. It's why they have won everybody over and they've got a media dynasty. It's like they're good. They're funny. They're really good at almost anything they do. You know, it's something. It's something. Now, what's interesting is right about now, they need to involve themselves in Arch Manning's life. They need to talk to him about PR and public perception and all of that, because this has been a bad week for Texas. Been a bad week for Arch, and it shouldn't have been. It was so easy. How do you botch that? You have a comeback for the ages against the number one team in the land, and you showcase your abilities in the fourth quarter when it matters most, and somehow you bungle all of it between the head coach and the quarterback. For nothing.
1: Well,
0: for perceived nonsense.
1: The head coach one, I can understand because of the nature that you win that game. You kind of shouldn't. They missed the field goal late, and so your blood is up, and Sark's blood is up often about a lot of things because he's wired a little bit strangely. I'm not talking about, like, addiction. I just mean, like, he's known to be very difficult. And they wasted 3 or 4 minutes of your time before halftime to get their technical specs in line, which costs you a critical 3 or 4 minutes to talk to your team in the locker room.
0: Yeah, you're better off just not doing the interview than what you did.
1: Correct.
0: This is so easy. Golly, people. And by the way, I do want people to understand something. That woman, Holly Rowe, is respected immensely in the industry as a pro's pro.
1: Yep.
0: Asking good questions, probing questions, thoughtful questions. She does her job dutifully. She is good at what she does. So not only did you blunder there, you did it to a real pro. There's no reason. I mean, that's, you know what it reminded me of a little bit? I get coaches get hot in the moment. They get angry in the moment. They get fired up in the moment. And sometimes they're emotional. They're not robots. I get it. I can still remember Doris Burke at the ACC tournament when we were facing North Carolina and Leonard Hamilton stormed off the court because of the way the half ended. We totally botched the end of the half and gave up something like 6 points in 5 seconds for no reason. And he was furious. He was furious as he stormed off the court. I was courtside. I was there. In Tampa. And he just blew past Doris Burke, who was there with her mic, ready for him. There's Doris. She was ready. And Doris is very well respected, very knowledgeable, obviously, and a hard worker and a really good reporter. She's adapted that role well post-playing days for her. And Leonard likes Doris Burke. He does. And anyhow, he runs past her into the tunnel. What I gave him kudos for was that maybe 45 seconds went by. And all of a sudden, I see him come back out of the tunnel, and he goes over to Doris, and he puts his arm around her, and he's clearly apologizing to her. He's thought about it. It went through his mind when he got into that locker room, and it didn't sit right with him, and he knew, I shouldn't have done that. And he walked back out, and he apologized to Doris. And let me tell you what that did, and this is just a great example. Well, first of all, Leonard's a good man. But secondly, if you're mindful, if you think about these things, a simple apology, a simple moment right after a bad moment goes a very long way in shaping the story. And I'll tell you how. When they came back on the air, Doris, who was sitting right by where I was, said to the broadcast team, hey, I just wanted you to know Leonard came back out and apologized. He felt awful. Leonard's a really good guy. And he told me he was just fuming about the way his team didn't execute at the end of the half. And he apologized to me. And guys, Leonard's a pro's pro. He's a wonderful man. That's how Yep. she shaped the narrative because he came over and apologized. That's Yep. the way she talked about the incident. And it diffused everything instantly. It's just not hard. If Sark had taken the time in the moment to walk away and be like, that's not what you do, then walk back over and go, sorry, I'm a little pumped up and frustrated right now. The technical difficulties pissed me off in the first half. That's on me, whatever. What's up, Holly? You know, like, whatever. You know, I'm sorry, whatever. It would have all gone away.
1: Yeah, here's the issue. He's already difficult to work with. They assigned, I believe, Holly for the interview because Rutledge had the interview at half. It didn't work. They brought back Laura Rutledge on the broadcast to apologize on the air to Texas. Like, it was almost like a shame thing that they had to do during the broadcast, where she said, it's our problem with technical difficulties. We apologize to Texas for these issues that we had. Well, yeah. The problem is the ecosystem there is North Korean, nothing short of it, when it comes to media policies. What they do in terms of access, in terms of press conferences, in terms of video you can use and not, it all stems from the days of the Longhorn Network being launched, whatever that is now, close to 20 years ago, 15, 20 years ago. And that's it. Their policies are the word of God, and they believe that they are gods. And to some extent, in the state of Texas, they are. Yeah, you know, right. That's what they are. They're the preeminent program. The gap between them and the next most popular program in Texas is massive. But that's what they're dealing with from a mindset standpoint day in and day out. So when you see entitlement out of Sark, when it comes to interviews with coaches and players, it's because that's what he does every day. It's wild, man. They have a policy with press conferences during the week that you can't use more than, I think it's like 90 seconds or 2 minutes of any of their media availabilities if you're a media member. That's all you get. You get capped at like a minute and a half or two. He could speak for 20, and that's all you can use, or else you're going to get flagged and cease and desisted by the Longhorn Network. It's wild what's going on out there.
0: Yeah, you know, the thing that always bothers me about this, and all of these programs want to bring in-house the coverage of their program. They do not want, I mean, they do want it to be state-run media. They want it to be Orwellian. They do want to take total control of messaging. What they fail to understand is most of the time they're not good at it. I mean, this is program after program after program. And then number two, when you isolate and alienate the people that cover your program, you allow for massive amounts of conjecture, which is the very thing you're trying to avoid, which is the reason that you'll cite when you're trying to bring it in-house, is that you want to control the message. But by not allowing people to have fair access and coverage of your program, you're not controlling the message. You're allowing them to speculate, because that's all they can do. They have no choice.
1: You're also taking a bone saw to one of your limbs for free marketing.
0: Yeah,
1: they're in business and they get paid not by you, but they're doing work for you. I always wear Florida State stuff. You don't think that helps the university when we go on a camera and we're wearing Florida State stuff? FSU doesn't pay for that, but they benefit from it. I mean, yeah, I never understood that part of it. It's a marketing wing. It's like what college football is to the NFL. It's a giant helper. All you got to do is just let them do what they're going to do.
0: Well, that's why I believe the NFL owes a debt to save college football here. I mean, it's free labor source. It's been their minor leagues forever. They ought to invest in fixing college football. And I'm surprised it hasn't come up. I've brought this up many times with you, but I mean, damn it, what are they doing? The draft is precious precisely because of that relationship between college and pro football. It's the only sport in which a draft matters to fans because they've watched all these guys play college football for years. They know who they are. You tune in on a Thursday to watch the NFL draft. You don't tune into Major League Baseball's draft. We barely even tune into the NBA draft anymore because there are so many disparate players from all over the world that we've never seen play. We're not invested emotionally in them. It's just crazy. Anyhow, one of these days we'll see if the NFL bothers to try to help out their free minor leagues that they've had funneling players to their league forever and a day and uplift the draft and all the other elements of the sport. Jeff Cameron Show, 93.3 Real Talk Radio and War Chant TV.
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12: 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We had Lee Sterling on earlier. This is the hour we bring in my mother, which I look forward to talking to every week, not just on Fridays, but in particular on Fridays, because we've got games to pick, and it's a nice chance to play a sounder that makes me smile and also to cite a record that currently makes me smile. So go ahead, Tommy, let's do this thing.
13: And now for another edition of the Family Pick, Nick.
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13: Take it away, Jeffrey.
12: Oh, we have a game that Mom normally, this is pre-recorded for people wondering at home, this particular segment is, but you know what it allows us to do, Mama? It allows us to pick tonight's game, which we would have missed had we done this tomorrow live. So there you go.
16: Absolutely, absolutely. Well, I picked Buffalo.
12: I, too, picked Buffalo. So we start out with the same pick. We should note that as we enter the weekend, Florida State is not on the docket, so that's a good thing for me. And another good thing for me is that I'm 3-0 against Mom. There you go. 3-0 against Mom, which is nice. You went 0-4 against me last week. You're going to have to bounce back this week, Mom.
16: Yes, I know. I did. Well, I don't. You know, that first week is always a little iffy. You know, every time. But I don't know. I had a couple of picks that probably were not very. They were ill-advised. But anyway, I really was paying attention to these picks this week. Now, I don't know if I'll do any better, but I'm going to give it a try.
12: Well, you're locked in at least. That's what I want to hear. All right. Well, one of the picks that you missed against me last week was Chicago against Carolina. Carolina giving up over 50 points in a professional football game is not good. They play Atlanta at Atlanta, Mercedes-Benz Stadium, this weekend at 1 o'clock. Who you got?
16: I know. Well, I've got Carolina again because I don't think Atlanta is very good, and I think Carolina is better than they showed last week. Because I think Chicago is very good, which, you know, we maybe didn't know until we saw them play. But anyway, I picked Carolina.
12: I, too, took Carolina. Speaking of Chicago, Minnesota at Chicago.
16: I'm taking Chicago.
12: I am as well. I think we're both going to take Philadelphia over the Tennessee Titans for sure.
16: Yes, I did.
12: All right. Pittsburgh at New England.
16: I'm going to take New England. I think that could be a good game, but I took New England.
12: I think it's going to be an ugly game, but I, too, took New England. Green Bay at the Jets. Could be tricky.
16: It could be. I took Green Bay. I think they're going to think they got to bounce back after last week. So anyway, and I don't know. I don't think the Jets are very good. I realize they won, but anyway, I'm taking Green Bay.
12: I'm taking Green Bay as well, but I would like to see the Jets beat them. It would make me laugh. Cleveland is at our Buckaroos. We're both going to take the Bucks.
16: We are.
12: Did you handle the four turnovers well, or did you scream and yell?
16: Oh, I screamed and yelled because I'm like, good Lord. And, you know, the thing that just killed me is that we still had a chance to win in the fourth quarter with four turnovers. So, I mean, we've just got to get that cleaned up. I mean, Baker cannot be throwing interceptions and fumbling. And, you know, that when he was down there ready to score, I was yelling at the TV, just go down, because we could have scored like on the next play. And that always happens when you try to do too much. And then, of course, he fumbled, and there we got screwed again.
12: Well, I think it's funny because it's an endearing quality, but it is also frustrating. And, you know, this is a week where you have the film to be able to say to Baker, look at your look at your first fumble. You're breaking two tackles. You've got the ball in your hand. It's been 6 seconds. You know you're going to get hit. Get rid of the ball. Get rid of the ball. Yeah, maddening.
16: I know. I think he talked about that at the press conference, about his internal clock. He's got to be better. And, of course, I get the first game. And, of course, he's hardly played. I think he only played four plays in the whole preseason. So, hopefully, you know, he got those out of his system last week.
12: Saints at the Ravens.
16: Oh, you know, I don't know. Did Baltimore play last week?
12: Yeah, they won.
16: They did? Okay. Well, I picked Baltimore. I don't know about New Orleans, really, to be honest, but I took Baltimore.
12: Well, New Orleans nearly upset Detroit in Detroit and went two at the end there and didn't get it. But I am worried New Orleans may have found themselves a quarterback. Baltimore beat the bejesus out of the Colts last week, Mom, if you don't remember. 41 points they scored. But we both took Baltimore here.
16: Yeah, okay.
12: Good game coming up in this one. Cincinnati on the road against Houston.
16: That is a good game. You know, I took Houston. Cincinnati, I mean, obviously we could have beaten them, and we didn't. And I think they're talking about Burrow's. He's got, I don't know, another injury. I mean, I don't think it's a bad one, because he said today or yesterday, whenever I listened to him, that he's tired of saying, you know, he's got to wait till next year and he doesn't care what's wrong with him. He's going to play. So I don't know. I thought I heard him say something about his back.
12: Yeah, he's got a back issue, but he is going to play. And, you know, unfortunately for him, he's had a bunch of injuries in his career. I'm sure it's got to be very frustrating. We're both taking Houston, but it should be a fun game. Let's see if Denver bounces back. They're hosting Jacksonville. And, of course, Jacksonville beat Denver in Denver last year, and Jacksonville looked good in week one. Now it was against Cleveland. And Denver looked like butt cheeks in their first game against Kansas City. So who do you got here?
16: I got Denver, I mean, because they're playing in Denver, but I think Denver's got to be like, okay, now, we just were terrible, and, I mean, they didn't look like they had an offense or a defense. And I thought they were supposed to be really good on both, the offensive and defensive line. So I don't know, but I took Denver. Now we'll see. If they lose again, well, then I'm going to have to rethink it. But I just got to take them in Denver.
12: I'm wrestling with this one. I think I'm going to take Jacksonville. We've got our first difference. There you go. I'm going to take the Jaguars on the road. I may be wrong. That's fine. Then you're right. We'll find out something about Denver. Las Vegas is at Los Angeles, meaning the Chargers. Las Vegas beat Miami last week, and the Chargers look terrible. Do the Chargers bounce back at home against the Raiders?
16: I would think so. I'm taking the Chargers.
12: Washington at Dallas.
16: I'm going to take Washington. That's another team. I thought Dallas looked terrible last week. I mean, I just thought they were pitiful. And so anyway, I took Washington. I think Washington's good.
12: I'm taking Dallas. I'm taking Dallas at home to bounce back. I think it should be a good football game. We shall see. The Giants team that beat Dallas, I don't think is a bad team. Seattle at Arizona.
16: Yeah, I don't know what to make about Arizona, but I took Seattle.
12: I did, too. The Dolphins are at the 49ers. The Colts are at the Chiefs.
16: Yeah, I'm taking the Chiefs.
12: And then finally, the Giants are at the Rams on Monday Night Football.
16: Yeah, that's a good... I was happy for the Giants last week, but I'm taking the Rams. I think they're going to have to get their act together, too.
12: I, too, am taking the Rams. So just the two different, I think that's right, two games. I have the Jags.
16: Yeah.
12: You have the Broncos.
16: Jacksonville and Washington, Dallas.
12: Yeah, that should be fun. All right, well, you got a chance to cut it to one, or I could be up five. We'll see.
16: I certainly hope so. Good Lord. All right, well, listen, safe travels.
12: Thank you, Mom.
16: Tuscaloosa, and have fun.
12: I will have fun. I won't have fun watching the result, I don't believe, but I'll have fun nonetheless. So I love you, and I'll talk to you soon, Mom.
16: All right. Love
12: you.
16: Bye-bye.
12: There she is, first mother of the JCS, and two games different. As she said, I have Dallas. She has Washington. I have, what was the other one? Jags. Jags against the
0: Jags
12: Broncos.
0: Jags and Broncos,
12: yep. All right. Fair enough. I think she's going to be down 5-0.
0: It could happen. It could happen. Denver, I don't want to do it just yet because my bias against Sean Payton wants to claim Denver as something of a fraud. But I'm going to wait because that's a desperate spot. It's a short week, though. How weird. So you have to sort through all this stuff. Jacksonville has to go across the country to play at altitude.
12: Mm-hmm.
0: But then you have the home team on a short week coming back from Kansas City in a desperate spot against a Jags team that doesn't need it as much as Denver does. You don't want to start 0-2 and 0-2 in the AFC as well for playoff seeding purposes. It's kind of like the Giants and Rams game as well. Similar circumstances. And you're like, man, could the Giants be good? Are the Rams kind of stale in trouble? Same thing happening here in my life.
12: I hope the Rams are, but Lord knows they were fluffed the entire offseason. I don't need all that. Let's let the Giants rise up.
0: I kind of like that the Myles Garrett thing was not overblown in excuse-making. He's like, I don't feel... This is about as bad as I've been in some years. And like, he went and got surgery.
12: Yeah, he went and got surgery. Like,
0: he wasn't making that up. He's like, I'm going to go under the knife.
12: I laughed at first. I was like, oh, stop it. And then I was like, oh, well, okay, you're not lying. Okay, I got you. 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
17: An explosion at a defense facility in Taylor County destroyed an entire building Wednesday night, but no one was hurt. The Taylor County Sheriff's Office says the explosion happened just before 7 Wednesday evening at Payson Defense. At the time, one security officer and one main office employee were at the facility, but both were unharmed. The explosion caused significant damage to one building, which is now considered a total loss. First responders secured the area and maintained the perimeter until state and federal agencies arrived. The Florida State Fire Marshal's Office, the ATF, the U.S. Department of Defense, and state and county emergency and management agencies are now involved in the investigation. The cause of the explosion has not yet been determined. The sheriff's office says several residents in the area reported hearing and feeling the blast. The investigation remains ongoing, and additional information is expected as state and federal investigators examine what happened. This is Rachel Anae with Real Talk 93.3 Local News Update, brought to you by Macklemore Systems, Tallahassee's go-to Mac store. 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
18: We are in the mid to low 80s this midday and will climb to the low 90s by the late afternoon. We will have very little impacts today as things remain dry, but the chances of rain are increasing over the next few days. Expect plenty of storms and thunder as we head into the weekend. From the ABC 27 First to Know Weather Center, I'm meteorologist Ryan Gold.

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1: Good sir, it's football season. You ready?
2: I wake up every day. Miami has the Dolphins, the greatest football team. And I hope and I pray. And I look at other fans, but we look at each other with that look. Like, oh gosh, not another one. The patience I'm supposed to have as a fan watching this team be almost worse than the New York Jets. We have people that can't block out of a paper bag.
3: Hey brother, can I get that smash?
2: I should seriously just go ahead and start running again and try myself. I think I can do better. As a matter of fact, I know I can. We'll probably beat the Jets once, Eddie, because they are just as bad as we are. If there's ever a chance to change teams, now would be the time.
3: I've lost them.
2: But it's aqua and orange all the way, man. I can't do it. I'm going to cry. What happened to Dan and Joe and Tom?
3: The ravages of time.
2: We're just getting worse. We stopped practice because
3: just let them keep talking. Hayden, I'll take a smash.
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3: Chance for me to doff the cap to my audience, to my listening audience. You guys find me on various platforms, whether it be email or social media, and you send me stuff that you know that I'm interested in. It could be shark attacks. It could be crazy animal-related things like that. It could be, of course, the situation surrounding finding rare items at any number of weird locations, like some guy's backyard garage sale or whatever. I got one yesterday. It turns out I had to research this to, A, to make sure it's true, and B, to see like when it happened. That's one of the weird things about the internet, like Reels and Instagram and YouTube. A lot of times stories that are in fact true and interesting somehow resurface or find the light of day 4, 5, 6 years after they actually happened. You know, and then you're reading about it for the first time as if it's a new thing. And then you look at it and you're like, well, this happened in 2009. Why am I seeing this now? So somebody sent me another one of these stories that you know I love, Tom, where a house, an old man, dead, attic, cards. Can you believe it? We found another one. Like one of those things, right? But this one was different, and I like this one because it is a little bit it's a little slice of Americana. It's a little slice of nostalgia. It's a little slice of the things that I think we have lost with the advancements of technology in sort of a bygone era. I've talked about this not because I like to live in the past or that I yearn for yesteryear as being vastly superior to the present. In some cases, in some things, that is true for me, but I understand it's not true for everybody. And I also understand that could be nostalgia in my own brain, creating things that weren't even in existence that I thought were in existence, because our brains are very strange and they also manipulate time and space and things that we think happened that really never happened and all that stuff. I get all of that. But I have said before that because of these things, we are then by for people listening that I was raising my phone, we are tethered to computers at all times and therefore we are accessed and available at all times, and that interrupts, in some ways prevents, forms of true freedom that I think are lost and that I find regrettable because my kids never get to experience true freedom the way that I did when I turned 16 and got in my Volkswagen Bug and the internet didn't exist and cell phones didn't exist and I could get in the car and wherever I went, I went. And that could be in my head or that could be a location or it could be both. And there was no checking in on me. There was no ability to reach me. There was none of that. It was me in a car with my music driving to wherever it was I felt like going. And today, you're not allowed to do it. You're allowed to do it, but you can't do it. Because, in fairness, what do we have as parents? We have, you know, the location devices. We know where our kids are, and they know we know. That affects where they go. That affects what they do. Sometimes that's positive. Sometimes that's very negative. But it has an impact. It's like the thing that is viewed. So, you know, I talk about this a lot, but there was an innocent time where baseball ruled the day, and it was the biggest sport across the land, and it's why movies that reflect on that period of time tend to be successful. If you think about Field of Dreams and the speech from James Earl Jones, you know, that is a bygone era. It is something that does not exist anymore. And I think that's true of this next story, which was that a treasure trove of baseball cards and memorabilia were found. Now, this happened 6 years ago, but for whatever reason, it was sent to me by several people yesterday because it made the reels and the internet and the Instagram and all that. And it was this discovery of, quote, Uncle Jimmy's collection. And this was a guy named James Michioni. He lived to be the age of 97. He worked as a high school custodian. He was a chemical factory worker after the war. It appears to me, from what I've read, that Jimmy came back from World War II and maybe wasn't well-adjusted. Jimmy had a hard time. Jimmy never married. Jimmy lived in this house with his relatives and just stayed in a room. Jimmy had a rough go. So Jimmy loved baseball. And what Jimmy did doesn't happen anymore. Jimmy wrote letters to baseball players all around the country. He wrote letters to Babe Ruth. He wrote letters later on to Hank Aaron. He wrote letters to Jackie Robinson. He wrote letters to Lou Gehrig. And in those letters, he would often place a baseball card or a baseball or some sort of memorabilia, and he would physically, by mail, send them off to these players, to the club. And this was an era in which the club would then get the letters, walk over to the player at his locker and say, hey, you got a piece of mail from some guy named Jimmy in Jersey. You would open that piece of mail. Oh, Jimmy writes that he enjoys watching me play baseball and wishes me luck this year, is hoping that I had time to sign this baseball and send it back to him. Well, don't mind if I do, Jimmy. Thanks for watching, Jimmy. Thanks for being a great fan. Love, Jackie Robinson. Can you send this back to Jimmy? We got the return address there? Yeah, you can. Thanks, guys. Jimmy would wait. 2 weeks later, in the mail would come a signed ball from Jackie Robinson with a personal inscription on it thanking him for watching and being a fan. He did this with hundreds and hundreds of players. He did it seven times over. By the way, I have to admit, if I were Babe Ruth, I'd have been like, I'm on to you, Jimmy. Anyhow, he did this seven times over to Babe Ruth, who signed every card and returned every note back to Jimmy in Jersey, in the little house, in the room that he lived. And he would store the thousands of items that he ended up collecting from real-life baseball players and managers and GMs and people around the game that he absolutely adored. And some of them are the greatest players the sport has ever known. And they're all authenticated, and they're all in mint condition. The autographs on the cards, the baseballs, the programs. And you know what he did? He kept the return letters so that if they wrote back and you have this handwritten note from Babe Ruth above and beyond the autograph, he still has that too. He still has all the notes, all the return letters sent back, all of the memorabilia items, and they're worth, obviously, hundreds upon hundreds upon hundreds of thousands of dollars, maybe even millions of dollars in some cases. And the family found it in the attic, because of course they did. They found in the attic when Jimmy finally died. 97 years he lived collecting this stuff. So you have everybody from Mickey Mantle and Babe Ruth and Lou Gehrig to modern players, to people like Frank Thomas even, or, you know, Pete Rose a little bit further back. It's crazy and cool, and I don't think it exists anymore, Tom. I don't think that anybody is sitting at home writing letters to baseball players and getting handwritten letters back from said baseball players with signed memorabilia. It just doesn't occur anymore. And there's something kind of sad about that, something really cool about that find, and something kind of cute and magical about Jimmy having sat in a room writing these letters to his baseball heroes and getting return letters back in some upstate New Jersey place that he lived for the rest of his life.
6: Yeah, there's an innocence to Jimmy that resonates around one Tim Kirkchin, where there's the one, he did it for the wonder of the game, because he could have created a nice retirement for himself if he just decided to unload the catalog, but clearly he didn't do it for that reason.
3: No.
6: Which makes this actually a precious thing in the history of the game. Now, that said, if I was Jimmy's son, daughter, or granddaughter, or grandson, and Jimmy didn't speak about this, we are unloading that as quickly as we possibly can, for as much as we possibly can, because I want it, but I would want it unloaded to the right place, kind of Indiana Jones energy. It belongs in a museum, because that stuff is, it's a touch point. And you're right, it speaks to a specific era and style of player to fan communication that There's too many firewalls now, and in some ways there really should be. There really should be, because people get weird, especially with the access to social media and the keyboard. You have to screen these things, man. It's not at quite the same time. I'm sure there were plenty of death threats in those days that were sent through chain mail, but you know, this kind of stuff is just short of maybe getting a selfie with a player who's holding a sign at the player's tunnel or the dugout. I think that's the extent to which you got something going on like that now.
3: Yeah, I just wish it weren't so. I mean, I love this. Now, this story, you can read about it again. It's if you just type in Uncle Jimmy, New Jersey, baseball, something like that, those three words, you'll get it. It was his seven nieces and nephews that discovered the collection in the attic shortly after he passed away in 2020. And the stash that they have contained over 100,000 items. It took them weeks to sort through all of the stuff that he had. Of the notable things in the stash were the six pristine 1933 Gaudi baseball card hand signed by Babe Ruth, signed Lou Gehrig and Jimmy Fox cards from 1933, rookie card Jackie Robinson 1949, a 1969 Reggie Jackson autographed note and signature on his rookie card. They have these photographs, ticket stubs, programs, pennants, actual letters that he mailed to the players who got their autographs, the authenticated cards, all of it. It's thought now, I'm looking up here while we're talking. Yeah, I was underselling it. Yeah, it's worth millions of dollars. Millions of dollars. Man. You know, the thing about something like that is, you're right, Tom, they're going to sell it and it's worth millions of dollars. It'll change their lives. It'll change their lives without question. I would be very careful who I sold it to, though. I really would. You would have to love baseball. I'd have to know that you love baseball, that you're going to cherish that in the same way that he did.
6: Yeah. The one thing I'm a little concerned by, it's kind of kind-hearted or innocent-hearted thing, but over 100,000 items?
3: Yeah, Jimmy's nuts.
6: Yeah, Jimmy.
3: No, Tom, I kind of hinted that it's pretty clear Jimmy.
6: Jimmy had a rough... Jimmy had a rough go. Old Jimmy had a rough go. Yeah.
3: I think doing the math
6: on how many items a year would have to be sent, how long it takes to write those letters. Like, that's basically all Jimmy did every day.
3: Correct. Hence the never married, never did much beyond the custodial work at the school.
6: Yeah.
3: Jimmy went to school, did the mopping, came home and went to his room and sent another letter. Followed by another letter, followed by another letter. I mean, the postal costs of the stamps alone in Jimmy's lifetime. Sweet Jesus.
6: Right. Yeah. Does the salary or the hourly and the custodial pay for the paper and the ink? I mean,
3: so he lived with the family. They just kind of helped Uncle Jimmy. You know, that's just Uncle Jimmy. Hey, will you take this sandwich up to Uncle Jimmy? He hasn't come down today.
6: He must be working on five extra letters. I wonder if maybe like a lifer in the game, like a Peter Gammons or a Kirk Jenner, whoever, might not know about this dude, like in real time as it was happening. Like,
3: right,
6: hang on,
3: right.
6: I'm signing for Jimmy. Wait a minute. You're signing for Jimmy? There's a guy in San Francisco that signed. Is it the same Jimmy? I wonder if they knew the story of Jimmy.
3: Well, I think players probably would have spoke to each other like, hey, did you ever get a letter from this Jimmy in New Jersey? I get one once a week. Yeah, nice enough guy. Hey, listen, he was in the war.
6: That's how that goes.
3: Yeah,
6: hey, listen, Rook, it's something you should do. If Jimmy sends you a letter, you send it back. You understand, Rook? I will beat your ass if I don't see you sign that letter and that baseball card for Jimmy.
3: No, we know. You know, we've all in our various walks of life. We know. You know, like, it's Steve. What? Yeah, it's Steve. He wants to see. Okay, all right. That's cool. Hey, Steve. How you doing, bud? Yeah, and it's like you just do it. You got to do it, right? It's whatever.
6: Yes.
3: And I'm sure Jimmy.
6: Steve did three tours, and sometimes you'll see him with a gas mask on his face just to get over what had been going on.
3: Jimmy was in Okinawa. Okay, I got you. Jimmy's living upstairs. He's going to be there for the remainder of his life. Every now and then you'll hear some loud noises, but other than that, he's harmless. And he likes to send a lot of letters. He loves baseball. Man, does he love him some baseball.
6: It's the absurdity of it that's funny. You had to drop Okinawa, did you? Mr. Miyagi's homeland.
3: Final hour, forthcoming. Stay with Jeff Cameron Show 93.3 Real Talk Radio, War Chant TV.
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0: on the road and beat Alabama. It'd be cool. That's one version. That's one version. That's all I'm saying. 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Yesterday, Tom, we talked, or 2 days ago, I can't remember. The days are blurred together this week. It's been a busy week. About payrolls, The Athletic did an article. If you guys haven't seen it, I referenced it. The Athletic tried to pin down within a certain range just about how much money a lot of the Power Four schools are spending on their rosters. And to nobody's surprise, Ohio State, Texas, Oregon were amongst the leaders in expenditure. LSU was high on that list, too. You know, it's kind of interesting, by the way, something to point out here. That range of numbers, the reason they had to do that, and there's been some follow-up articles. Matt Brown wrote a really good one that kind of talked about why they had to go that route. People were saying, well, why can't you just find out what it is? Why don't we know the number? Why do we think it's between 28 and 35, between 21 and 27, between, in the case of the big spenders, you know, $40 and $50 million? And there's a lot of reasons for that. Most of them are maddening for you and me as fans of the sport. You know, one of the things, again, we've talked about a lot over the years when we saw the trend where college football was going, there's already professional football and they do it very well. And so one of the things that is good about professional football and all professional leagues for that matter is, and Tom and I were just talking about this off the air, they have calendars. They have an actual football year that begins on an exact date. It's when your contract starts and it ends on an exact date. It's the same every year. Same for hockey, same for the NBA, same for, obviously, Major League Baseball. And, by the way, those numbers have to be exact. We know exactly how much a player is paid and what the terms of the deal are. Now, you can find out that there are incentive clauses, that there are bonuses, that there are things that kick in over the course of the season if you reach certain plateaus. Come to find out, Tom, that's true in college football, too, which makes it a little bit more difficult because they don't release these contracts the way they do in the NFL. And so we don't really know. I mean, if you talk to people inside of a football program, very few people will tell you that they know the exact number the school is paying out. And they, most of them are not comfortable sharing that, by the way, also. So they're going to do so anonymously, and they're not going to give you an exact number for starters. And if you do get somebody on the record to talk to a reporter, they undersell their own budgets. They do this because they want to temper fans' expectations and to keep their players from asking for even more money. So there's manipulation involved even when they are talking to people about the money. School administrators have the opposite incentive. They want people to think their number is higher than it really is, which makes them look like they're incredible fundraisers, Tom. You know, so you have that. And then, you know, look, it's funny. I know this just from my snooping around over the last couple of years. No matter who you talk to, the one thing that seems to be incredibly consistent is that anybody with any knowledge at all about NIL and the money spent above and beyond rev share on a football program, it's hilarious how accurate the people you talk to seem to have a gauge on other programs. They all know exactly how much their competitor is spending, but they never know exactly how much they're spending. It's hilarious.
1: Yeah, I could tell you just because I was curious with this issue, this problem in the summer. I texted one of our mutual contacts that deals with the Texas Longhorns market, and their range in the Athletic was, I believe, $45 to $55 million, right? Yep. So I said, do you guys have a problem pinning down the number over there? And the person said, yes. I've heard that Texas's total spend is as high as 70 when you factor in outside third-party deals, and the general manager currently says it's 30, so 50 is probably right. A $40 million spread, you know? It's just incredible, but 50 is probably right is what I got, and their range right now is 45 to 55. But Florida State, depending upon who you talk to and how they count the money, you know, as low as 15 is the lowest number I've seen, which was NACOS talking about that on the boards this summer. And then as high as the low to mid 30s, it could be as low as 15. I could see the argument for that if you're not counting tuition and room and board and you're just talking about cash compensation for Florida State players. Like, I'm actually here to hear that argument. But I also could hear the $30 million argument, because if you're talking about room, board, tuition, and then maybe some deals that overlap in terms of the calendar, and you're counting that rather than fiscal year versus calendar year, it's an accounting nightmare, dude. This is why I gave up on the business school when I took intro to accounting at Florida State and I transferred into the comm school. It's a total nightmare if you actually try to get this all speaking one language from one set of dates, day one to day 365 for a year. It's not like a major league in that way.
0: No, not at all. And it's, you know, I follow, just because of the job, a couple of business reporters, sports business reporters. I'm intrigued by that stuff. And sometimes I can take sort of an ancillary point from an article they're making and work it into a topic that's fitting for our show and a talking point and in a Lynn context and give you a little background. If you just read their business articles on their own, they don't make for great fodder on the show. You have to kind of take that information and apply it to certain topics that do work. But one of the things and the reason I bring that up is a few of the guys that I follow and that I pay to follow is they have access to a school's operational budget and for individual programs. And then they'll marry that information that they have, and they'll look and they'll talk to general managers, they'll talk to athletic directors and agents and other industry types on a regular basis. And, you know, they'll come to a conclusion that's a little bit more in the weeds than just a surface level glance at whatever, right? And I appreciate that, because sometimes those things matter. Like, so getting granular sometimes matters. But one of the things they've all said, and that's, again, to the athletics projection, Matt Brown's reporting and others, it's athlete payrolls are not considered to be disclosable public records, and nobody really wants to go on the record with these numbers. So that's why the speculation runs rampant and why it's all over the map, is you don't have to disclose these numbers, and everybody's got a different motivation for telling you a different number. You know, like I just said, some administrators want you to think they spend ungodly amounts of money because it makes them look like incredible fundraisers. Others want you to think that they're not hardly spending any money so that you temper your expectation of what the program should be. Now, that should never be the case at a giant like Florida State, but I fear that it might be. So, you know, I understand why we couldn't get, you know, all the way down in there and find out exactly what's what. But here's a couple of things. P4 football, player contracts are similar to professional contracts. There's a top line number that would be that could be a very different number from a guaranteed number, which is different from the maximum possible payout. If every incentive, by the way, is triggered, these contracts are often incentive laden. There's no formal enforceable salary cap, so you can't know what that number is. It's entirely possible for a total payroll obligation to meaningfully shift during the course of a season as it's played out, depending on which player is playing, how much he plays, and what that contract looks like in terms of incentive-laden deals. It's also tough to know how much the school is paying a player as opposed to a brand, an MMR company, a shoe company, a donor collective, like the Battle's End, a third-party source. People have that. We all hear about the famous billionaires that are in the night going, hey, I'll write you the check. And they just kind of, oh, what do you need? You need $1 million to get that quarterback? All right, I'll give you that. You know, like, that's not maybe part of the contract. It's like there's a lot of stuff there that makes this very, very difficult at the end of the day to really know exact numbers. But I'll say this. What you're discovering is very few teams live in that world of the $40 to $50 million. Three or four. It's just, it's not 10. It's not 15. It's not 20.
1: This year. But I think what's going to happen is all of those teams, this graph that the Athletic put together that spans, if you're just talking about the bulk of the sport, somewhere from 20 to 50. It's just unless and until there's a cap that's kicked in and or market realities that are adhered to, that's going to be 25 to 55 or 30 to 60 next year. It's just all going to slide up as we go.
0: Yeah, the number will keep increasing, but the percentage of people that pay at the top of that number, I think, will stay relatively the same. And there's a few factors for that. It makes total sense that Ohio State, Texas, and Oregon would be at the very top of the market. Ohio State and Texas, as you know, are massive institutions. I mean, these are huge institutions. They have massive fan bases, huge brands, and they are in, frankly, uncommonly large areas, metropolitan areas. And that helps them. That is a huge help without significant competition from any real pro sports. I mean, the Columbus Blue Jackets aren't exactly tearing it up. People don't really care about them. And Columbus was third in the Nielsen's top college football television markets. So, you know, you have a massive school, massive industry, massive amounts of fans, and a massive brand, and you have no real competition from pro sports teams. So you have a distinct advantage. Obviously, we know Oregon's going to have an advantage over most programs year in and year out because of their affiliation with Nike. So that's not that. They are forever lucky that Phil Knight went to Oregon.
1: Yeah, what's interesting, I just looked up realities in those states, Oregon, Texas, and Ohio. And we know that Texas does not have an income tax on the state level. It's federal only. Ohio is 2.75% on basically all the earnings that the players are going to have because it's over $27,000. Mm-hmm. And then there's a progressive tax in Oregon from 4.5% to 9.9%. And it made me wonder, with these agencies and these reps, do they create LLCs in order to, you know, foster different tax realities for these players? Like in Texas, it's green light. It's go. It's the reverse of the suck tax. It's like, hey, man, there's no individuals in income tax here. So you're going to be making more dollars than the competition. And what's interesting about that is I don't know that that's legal. Because when you talk about professional sports contracts, the state you play in some cases, the city that you play in,
0: dictates the tax.
1: Dictates how much you get paid for that day's game.
0: That day's work. So, it's true. Like, that's
1: if I played in Madison Square Garden as an NBA player, I'm going to get taxed to the hilt. But if I play in Dallas, I'm going to be taxed far fewer dollars for that game.
0: And what a lot of people don't know is that's true of every sport, and that's why it's really crazy for the NBA and for Major League Baseball. Major League Baseball especially, it's 162 games, 81 games on the road. You're getting, on a nightly basis, you're taxed differently. So, you know, you play a game in Houston, you turn around and play a game in Seattle, do very different things.
1: Right. So is it actually the reality for a player in college that they just get one flat fee, which, I mean, you know, to do what? To play sports in different states and different cities? I mean, nobody wants to ask these questions, honestly. No, except maybe the IRS. I doubt anybody else wants to ask these questions.
0: There was some surprising information in here. And look, you probably need to spend gobs of money if you want to compete to win a national title. But it's pretty clear you don't have to spend gobs of money to be able to market and sign good quality, even elite in some cases, recruits to be highly competitive. If you look around, so for example, Georgia, Alabama, even USC out in Los Angeles, they weren't anywhere near the top of the payroll charts. They weren't. And they won't be, by the way, and there are a lot of reasons for that. This is why we get mad at FSU. You don't have to spend $50 million on your roster. You've got to spend 30. You got to spend 35. At least as it changes right now. We're talking about percentages of the cap, if you will, if there were one. You know, we'll put it at $50 million.
1: Yeah, but, so you could say, yeah, 60% to the top end is what you need to be batting at, 60 to 65%.
0: Yes, yeah, that's what you need to get to. That's why we get mad at them, man. They haven't done that. There were a few surprising schools in there. I thought SMU, North Carolina, Virginia, and Arizona all spent a lot less than I expected them to. And then there's some schools in there, unfortunately for us, that spend a lot more than I thought they could. And one of them, very specifically, is Florida. Florida spends a lot of money, and they're going to continue to spend a lot of money.
1: That includes their basketball program, where they went over the top to retain a couple of key players from last year.
0: It's crazy how much money Florida's spending, and that's a little frustrating for us. Chef Cameron Show, 93.3 Real Talk Radio, or Chant TV. Coming up next, my chat with the boys on Sirius XM, followed by my interview with Luke Laux to round out the show.
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0: When was the last time you randomly did something nice for someone that means a lot to you? 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
7: Florida State is so weird. As a kid, and I'm 44, Florida State was a gold standard program. Every single damn year, Bobby Bowden was a wrecking crew kind of program. You had the best of the best, the national title in 93. I mean, Florida State was just incredible every single season. And then 3 years ago, they go undefeated, and we think they've kind of reclaimed their throne after the end of the Jimbo era, after the Jameis title. Now we're sitting here, and it's just kind of weird after their big run a couple of years back. Jeff Cameron is our guest right now to make sense of all of this. My God, WarChant.com. Jeff has been covering the Noles for a long, long time. He's seen all of this up close. Jeff, yesterday they get rid of Mike Alford, and hello, sir. And I ask you simply to start, why now?
8: Good day, Chris. Good morning. Good to be
7: good
8: with
7: day.
8: You guys, as always.
7: Good day, sir.
8: Yeah. Well, I think this has been brewing for more than a year. Obviously, you just got done chronicling Florida State's most recent past. You know, after 13-0 and the snub happens, Florida State falls to 2-10, then 5-7. Heads are going to roll anytime the football program begins to start losing at that clip, which is unprecedented in Tallahassee. And I would tell you that I think the recognition at some point, maybe after the Stanford game last year, which is what's led to a lot of frustration amongst Florida State faithful, which is why haven't they made this move sooner? Why haven't they got the ball rolling before now, before maybe in essence punting on this season? A lot of people recognized that that entire operation was not operating at peak efficiency. There was not proper alignment from the top down, and they were slow in reacting. I don't think this particular athletic director had a real good handle on what was the future of college football, and I know that because he made a number of statements, including things like there will be a cap and multi-year contracts that people will have to show, a checks and balance system that will be enforced by the College Sports Commission. I mean, these kinds of quotes told you that he thought college football was going in a certain direction that it simply hasn't gone. on. And ultimately, you couldn't afford to miss like that because Florida State has fallen woefully behind in roster building above the rev share. They do not spend the same, and they have not raised the amount of money necessary to be able to spend above and beyond the rev share in the ways that many of the teams they have to compete against in this regional footprint have, namely Miami and others. So I think they recognized they were behind the times. The operation needed a vast overhaul. He's the easiest guy to be the fall guy right now. I'm sure Mike Norvell is next. And the ball got rolling as of yesterday.
9: So the question then is, was he not asking for the funds to go out and secure the best possible roster, or were people not willing to participate? Because he certainly gave the head coach a contract that was befitting of a top coach in the business.
8: Mm-hmm. Yeah, well, Coach, I think initially, obviously, you go back, when Mike Norvell had his success, Florida State was one of the first teams to the portal and recognized a way to rebuild rosters, maybe out in front of a lot of other programs, and they capitalized on that. Other schools began to realize the portal was something they too could utilize, and they got involved. And so the advantage that a school like Florida State had and Mike Norvell had was taken away. All the big boys got involved and realized that it wasn't the blight on the program to go outside of your recruiting class and bring in players from other programs. So then that turned things. The extension came right after the 13-0 season, the thought being that if you lose your coach to Alabama, who Florida State was snubbed for in favor of, that would be an embarrassment above and beyond anything that happened with the committee. And so they did give that extension. I've never faulted Alford for that. I think almost any athletic director in that moment would have given that extension. It turned out to be an albatross. It turned out to be a devastating turn of events. He could not have known, of course, that Mike was going to fly the plane into the mountain and go 2-10 the following season. But that began a chain of events. I think part of the problem was, Coach, I don't think he thought that you could blatantly spend and obviously brazenly spend well beyond whatever the rev share number was. And he kept to that stance repeatedly despite evidence that other schools, prominent schools, LSU, Ohio State, Miami, many more, were openly bragging about the spending on the roster, $40 million, $45 million. And yet Florida State remained stagnant because he was of the belief, and I think he was even of the belief, that there would be retroactive punishment for those who exceeded the rev share number. That mentality, I think, informed all of their decision-making when it came to roster building. And by the time he realized, oh, the cavalry's not coming, there aren't rules, nobody is following this, this isn't collectively bargained, nobody's agreed to these terms, once he realized that, it was too late. Florida State had fallen out of favor with agents who pushed players towards programs. They were seen as a program that doesn't spend, that doesn't have the funds to do it. And this, I think this moment was inevitable dating back 2 years ago.
7: Well, this is why it's good to have somebody that's there on the air, because that's fascinating. I mean, everything you just laid out right there in the program and all of it is just beyond fascinating.
9: With all due respect, it sounds like you're mad at him for following the rules. I mean, because others weren't.
7: But there's no rules.
8: There are no rules. I'm not personally mad at anything. I'm observing what his decisions were and what informed those decisions and where he thought college football was going. And I think we would all agree, I think most of us agree, that we wish it had gone that way. I think most of us don't like the idea of free agency every year and that people are free to come and go and not honor contracts. And I don't think most of us think it's good for college football that we'll whittle it down to about 10 programs who actually have the money to field a roster, a championship caliber roster that's going to end up being in excess of $50 million, $60 million, $70 million if we continue down this path. I think most people wish that Alford's view of where college football was going would have come true. But it wasn't, and once the evidence was there that this was not enforceable, that no college sports commission or anybody else was going to enforce these rules or these parameters, at that point you've got to pivot. And he never did. And I don't know if it's because he had raised the money for the capital expenses. $400 million plus dollars have been spent on facilities. At that point, you know, you can argue that the stadium renovations were absolutely necessary. But you could also argue that maybe the standalone football-only facility, which is state-of-the-art and second to none currently, which is nice. That'll be great for the next coach. That maybe you should have put a hold on that the way that Ole Miss and other schools did and just funnel that into rosters until we can figure out where college football is going.
9: Jeff. So that sounds like the sin, that he didn't put the money into the players and put it into the physical plant. So who's the next guy? Who's the next person that comes in? And what's that interview look like in terms of what I'm willing to do to get Florida State football back in good graces?
8: Yeah, I'm with you on this. I think it's the most intriguing next phase of the story, guys. I can't wait to cover this and watch this play out, because I think yesterday, if you listen to the president, President McCullough, I think they recognize that they were slow to act. They recognize that revenue is where this all goes. You've got to bring in essence, a glorified businessman. We've seen this at other places. You look around college football now, I know you guys know this, but you see guys come in from successful businesses, former CEOs and guys like that, that are now becoming athletic directors. And I think that's the route Florida State's going to go. And, of course, anybody that they're going to hire is going to ask the question, all right, well, do I have a say in the next head coach? What is going to be my financial commitment to build a roster? You know, are we aligned from the top down with the president to the BOT to the athletic director? You know, are we now going to pull in the same direction? It seems like Florida State, and depending on who you talk to, they'll give you their version of the story. But it seems to me, from what I've witnessed here in the last, say, 5 years, there was a butting of the heads about how this should work. And they have not really been able to message to Florida State's boosters, alumni, fans of any kind, season ticket holders, about where the money should go. You have a lot of people who've closed their wallets to Florida State because they believe that the organization was incompetent. And the play on the field seems to suggest as much. And so they're waiting to see this alignment before they open back up their pocketbooks to give. You know, I hear people say all the time, well, if the boosters stop giving money, then they're not going to have a competitive roster. Well, it's a chicken or the egg argument. They gave a bunch of money for the renovations and for the football-only facility and for the roster. And then they went 2-10. And then they doubled down on that ask, and they gave even more money, and they went 5-7. So when they asked for money this year, they said, yeah, no, I'm not doing it. I'm not doing it because you haven't shown me that you know what you're looking at. And that it's ugly here, guys. It's ugly.
9: Oh, my.
7: It sounds like the Young and the Restless. Sounds like our buddy Susan Walters, who's driving to work right now to do her soap opera, is used to this kind of crap. But it's real life, and it's Tallahassee, and it's ugly as hell. So, Mr. Cameron and Jeff Cameron, warchant.com, how are we feeling about the Alabama game coming up this weekend at a little place called Bryant-Denny Stadium?
8: Well, I'll be in attendance to watch this beat down, boys. And I must say that the prevailing thought for much of the season is that...
7: When are you getting there? Hold on before you get into it. When are you getting there?
8: I get there on Friday.
7: Okay. Are we willing to... Are you driving or flying?
8: I'm driving. It's not that bad.
7: Don't you think this guy has to try the Bright Star, Rick?
9: Oh, without question.
7: You need to go to Bessemer and go to the Bright Star, Jeff. I'm telling you, if you want American history in a restaurant, and we'll set you up, we'll get you a table, the whole thing, you have to go to the Bright Star. Look it up, and I'm telling you, you'll want to go.
8: Well, boys, I'm in. I mean, I can stay in Bessemer on Friday, go to dinner, whatever you need me to do. I'm in.
7: We're going to get this. Trust me. I'll talk to Andreas. We'll get this set up. And look it up, because it's this place that's been in business since 1907. It's incredible. From Greek immigrants, it's off the charts. And the Greek sirloin and the snapper throats, the best there is. All right, now the game. Go ahead. You're going to be well-fed before you watch a disaster potentially.
8: Yeah, this is going to be, guys, I can't imagine from what I'm hearing that morale is real high over there right about now. I mean, I did watch the head coach availability yesterday, and that is the same look he's had for about a year and a half, which is this train's coming down the tracks and I don't have a lot that I can get this turned around. Morale's pretty low right about now. And you guys know when change is inevitable and when the ball starts rolling on that change, a lot of people are looking around. A lot of people are looking about where their next stop might be. A lot of calls to agents. These days, it's calls to agents from players as well as coaches. Get me the hell out of here. So I got to imagine that there are folks now kind of making their best business decision possible. So I don't know how much focus is going to be on this football game, which is a problem because obviously Florida State shockingly beat Alabama convincingly just a year ago. I doubt Alabama has forgotten it. And my thought would be that Alabama would get a big lead because the roster is just better than Florida State's roster by quite a bit. And I don't suppose they'll slow down because that's a game that, DeBoer has had to answer for and was ugly. That was a snapshot in time in which every Florida State fan left that stadium thinking we're back. Turned out they weren't. But I bet Alabama has retribution on the mind. I don't think this game is very pretty. I think the point spread is apropos.
9: So look into your crystal ball and tell me when do you think they make the move if they're going to with Coach Norvell. And I mean, there's the school of thought that if you make these decisions earlier, now the field is open to you to go get the next candidate. Mm-hmm. But given the situation that you've kind of outlined, who's going to bring in the financier to make this all look bright and cheery for the next candidate?
8: Yeah, it's interesting, Rick. I kind of want your thoughts on this because obviously you fire the athletic director, presumably not just because of some mistakes that he made, but because you don't want him to make the next hire. So you're going to have to bring in this new athletic director who I most assuredly believe will want to make that next hire since he'll be tethered to the next head coach. Most ADs, as you well know, do not want to assume the guy that was chosen for them. So that process, I've got to believe, would be expedited because that's going to be a guy who's going to certainly want a heavy say in the matter. But Florida State does have an opportunity because they're first to market, as you pointed out. There is an advantage there. You do have an opportunity if you can show that you're aligned from the top down, as I was describing, and there is proof that you're going to have money to build a roster. I think it's a very, very, obviously, I think enticing position. It's a job that when it's operating at peak efficiency, and Chris, you pointed this out, When they're right at Florida State, they're national championship good. Not a lot of places can say that. That's changing in the modern era of college football. But, Florida State, when they're right, are elite. And I think if a coach knows, hey, they're going to have the money for me, then this is a great place. Geography kind of dictates that, cachet and commitment. The facilities, Lord knows, the commitment to facilities is second to none now. Nobody can come in here the way that Jimbo talked and say that the facilities aren't good. They're better than almost any.
9: Well, speaking of Jimbo, is he a potential or is he persona non grata?
8: There's a segment of this fan base and who I think certainly born out of nostalgia. The last time Florida State was truly elite was 2013, 2014. I know they had the 13-0 season, the snub and all that, but that team was a little smoke and mirrors, and they weren't elite, and it's associated with the snub, so it doesn't give people the warm fuzzies. The last time the place was elite, Jimbo Fisher was the coach. But what people do is conveniently forget about what led to Jimbo's departure in his final years. So he was 5-6 when he didn't coach the last game. He had missed on quarterback after quarterback post-Jameis. Went to Texas A&M where he had all of the resources anybody could have. And outside of the COVID year, really was average to poor, got fired. Nobody's hired him since. But if you tell that to a contingent of this fan base, they will not hear you. They want the man back. I don't believe that the money people at Florida State want him back. I don't think it's going to happen. I do know that it's a job he'd be very interested in. I do know from his people that he would take that job on a discount. Lord knows he's got more money than he could ever spend. But I don't think that's the direction Florida State's going to go.
7: Mr. Cameron, thank you. We love you. Enjoy Tuscaloosa, and we appreciate you coming on, pal. Thank you.
8: Hey, it's always a pleasure, boys. Glad that football's back, and you guys be well. Great show.
7: The Greek sirloin or the snapper throats.
9: Are you going to make that happen for our lad?
7: 1,000%. I'm going to make it happen during this commercial break if he wants to go.
9: Outstanding.
7: Because as well as I do, it'll be a memorable meal for him. Memorable.
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10: Authorities in Thomasville, Georgia are investigating a death as a homicide. The Georgia Bureau of Investigation says agents are working in the area of the CSX rail yard on West Clay Street. The GBI has not released the victim's identity or provided details about how the person died. Authorities have not released information about a suspect or said whether there is any threat to the public. The investigation is ongoing. A 66-year-old Tallahassee resident has died after an apparent medical emergency while scalloping in Wakulla County. The Wakulla County Sheriff's Office says deputies received a call shortly after 10 Wednesday morning about a boater experiencing a medical emergency near the St. Mark's Lighthouse. FWC officers responded by boat, located the boater, and began life-saving measures. Despite those efforts, the person was pronounced deceased. Authorities have not released the person's name or details about the medical emergency. The investigation remains ongoing. This is Rachel Anae with Rural Talk 93.3 Local News Update, brought to you by Macklemore Systems, Tallahassee's go-to Mac store. 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
11: This is meteorologist Paul Frombly with your Real Talk 93.3 weather update. Bright sunshine expected this afternoon with daytime highs approaching 93. Northeasterly winds 8 to 15 miles per hour. Lows around 72 tonight, mainly clear skies. Mainly clear skies tomorrow, 94. Storms likely Sunday and Monday with highs in the low 90s. 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
14: What made you choose Florida State? I know the family helped with that some. Obviously, a history of Florida State. But also, Leonard Hamilton, if you want to talk a little bit about, for people that don't know, how you arrived at Florida State, what that was like for you.
15: Yeah, like I said, I grew up a Florida State fan. My dad actually walked on for Bobby Bowden for a season and then transferred down to a small level and played football at a Division II level. But I grew up, one of my first memories was watching the 93 national title game. And so, like, I was decked out in Florida State gear. And once my recruitment started, surprisingly, Florida was one of the first teams in. And this was in their, I know, I hate it. And this was in their heyday, right? Florida and Miami were recruiting me and all, you know, basically the whole ACC. And once Coach Hamilton came down and sat with me and my parents, and he was down almost every week. That guy was an unbelievable recruiter. And oftentimes he would come talk to you, wouldn't talk anything about basketball. You talk about life, you talk about what your passions are, how you should be in the community, how you should be as a father and a husband. And man, I already was in love with the Seminole program, and hearing his story, and his story is incredible if you don't know it. And hearing him sell what he was building at Florida State, I was all the way in. So I was the first commit to our recruiting class, and we ended up having the top class in the country that year, and really turned that thing around.
14: Well, it worked out for you. You won an ACC championship as a starting point guard at Florida State, which is still pretty remarkable. I also wonder, because because now you're in charge of the program, now you're running the program. How did that inform the way you go about the process of recruiting and talking to young men that you want to bring into your program?
15: Yeah, it's no different. We don't sell anything that we don't believe in. And first and foremost, I would put our staff up against anyone in America when it comes down to coaching basketball and recruiting and developing talent. Michael Fly is somewhere in here, my GM, right over here, Michael Fly. That guy is an absolute legend. Looks like a mob boss. He acts like a mob boss. This guy, I would put against anyone in the country when it comes to recruiting and finding talent. And then Fly was here on the coaching staff when I played here. We have a lot of former players that now coach with us. So we sell what we believe. I can sell this because I've lived it. We won an ACC title. We've been top 10 in the country. This just doesn't have to be a football school. This can be both. A lot of teams around the country are already doing this. And so, it's an easy sell for us. We're selling this vision that we've lived.
14: Well, it's twofold. I'm glad you went there because I know that you just had Graham Gano and his family at the house. If you guys don't know, Luke brings back a lot of Florida State alumni, a lot of Florida State graduates, former Florida State players in all kinds of sports. Clearly, you got guys on your staff, former Florida State players as well as Luke Mitchell and others. Why is that important? Besides your love of Florida State, clearly you make a concerted effort to bring back guys, whether they're on your staff or just to be around the program.
15: Yeah, the common theme is not just bringing back former players, bring back former players that have won. And I think if you surround your team with guys that have done it, the guys that sat in their seat and they've won championships and now they're winning at life, their fathers, their husbands, they're good people in the community. If I can surround my team with those people, it's really easy to replicate. And that's why it's not just basketball players. I'll bring NFL players. I'll bring the best soccer player. Anyone that has won at any level here at Florida State or professionally, I want them talking to our guys of what actually goes into winning. These kids think they know, they have no idea. They have no idea what it means to work. They have no idea the challenges that come later in life that smack you in the face that they're going to have to deal with. And if I can surround them with positive influences, I just think, I just got to look across the room, look at this guy, and I got to replicate what he's done. It makes it a lot easier for him.
14: So you went and played overseas, and then you ended up with Golden State later on in Sacramento. For those that don't know, Luke's really seen it all from the top of the organization to being a coach on the bench and an all-man-ass player, of course, professionally. So how did that also influence sort of the way that you were able to sell this message now? Because it's a challenge to recruit in Florida State. Let's not pretend it's not, right? It's not like we're Duke and for basketball. We're not North Carolina. It's hard. And the money has never been more disparate in terms of who has it and who doesn't. And yet you've put together this elite class that's come in this year. Obviously, we're in the running for some more players, and you continue to do a good job. I guess talk about those experiences, what it's like working for a championship organization like Golden State and then having that time on the bench with Sacramento. Talk a little bit about how that influenced you.
15: I was around so many Hall of Fame level coaches. And the Steve Kerrs, the Mike Brown, Willie Green, there was eight or nine head coaches in the NBA that I've worked with and under. And so I got to learn every day how to do things at an elite level, right? But the way it helps me, number one, you mentioned it, more than half of my job is fundraising. I know that if I don't have the money, doesn't matter how good a recruiter I'm not going to get the talent. And so thank all of you guys and thank Ingram. Thank all the guys that are helping us put this thing together. Literally cannot do it without you. I can be John Wooden. And if we don't have the finances to put a roster together, it doesn't matter how good of a coach I am. And it doesn't matter what our sales pitch is. So that's been a big part of the job, and we've had a ton of help. I've talked about Fly as a GM. He can't hear a coach basketball, and now he's a GM. He's fundraising. He's doing everything and everything in between outside of coaching. And then he gets on the floor and is a heck of a coach, too. But with that sales pitch in my background, we can't outbid some of these teams, and we don't pretend to. But what we can sell them is the reality of half of our staff is coaching the NBA. All these kids want to get to the NBA. We got five stars right now that we're in their top two or three schools. And we're not going to be able to outbid any school we're recruiting against. But what we can sell is if you want to get to the NBA, we've been there. We can help you get there, but we know what helps you stick. Second, third, fourth contract. I ran the combine. I ran the NBA draft. I know what you're going to go through. And let us prepare you like no other college in America can. And that really gives us a leg up on a lot of our competition.
14: You have been bashful from day one, asking the big-time donors and everybody from the lower levels all the way to the highest levels for the money. It's worked, Luke. You've been able to convince some of these people to part ways with their money in order to have success. How is it that you were able to be that assertive from day one? Proof of concept didn't really happen to the second half of last season. That back end of the season, I would argue, certainly is the catalyst for the success that you're having now in recruiting and asking for the money, those kinds of things. What is your philosophy on that? It's got to be hard. I mean, we all look at the modern era of college sports and we say, how in the world does a coach walk in and just say, I need the money, guys, I'm not going to lie to you. How did you do it?
15: Yeah, a few things, and again, I'm going to keep complimenting our staff. A big reason we turned that season around, I get a lot of credit. Our staff gets most of the credit. They helped develop those guys. And if you watch this play, yeah, the first half of the season was atrocious. We had a lot of, you know, mid-major.
14: It was
15: tough. I was watching it, too. Yeah. It was bad.
14: I'm still on the air each day going, I don't know.
15: Man, we're buddies. I'm like, Jeff, speak your mind, man.
14: I don't know how to tell the people that good things are coming.
15: No, we stuck. But the staff developed our guys. You can see on an individual level, our guys improved as the season went on. The more they improve, the better I am as a coach. They can go make baskets and make the right play defensively. Man, I look great as a coach. If they can't, I'm going to struggle. And so our staff did a really good job developing. But when it comes to money, that's probably a big reason I was able to get this job at my age and my experience is I know this community. I know what it is to be a Florida State fan. And listen, I would much rather cheer for a team that wins than loses. But we can't do that without contributions. I mean, I got my oldest daughter right here is Charlie. Charlie will be going up and asking people on the street to donate for women's basketball. Don't isn't that right, Charlie? When I say our family, I mean our Florida State family should hide from the fact that we have to give in order to win. We have to. And if that doesn't resonate with you, that's fine. Ask someone else to give, right? Get five people to help football, to help basketball, to help baseball. Because I'm not exaggerating. You cannot have a winning program without the finances. It's impossible. Whether you like it or not, it is what it is, all right? Now, with that being said, and this is where, again, our staff does a really good job, we're not going to waste your money, all right? We want to make you guys proud with your investment. And we just had a practice. We had almost 200 donors in that practice watching our boys. They get to meet our guys. They get a real relationship with our guys. I'm coming from the NBA where you have minority owners, all right? Those minority owners, they know where their investment's going. It's no different about our doors are open. You guys want to come to a practice. Now, you got to give something. But you want to come to a practice? Come to a practice. And with that, and I don't know how else to say this, but I'm going to be very direct. When I say we're not wasting our money, we went from, in year one, we had nothing. We were 18th out of 18 in terms of our roster budget, and we were 18 out of 18 in terms of our recruiting class in the ACC. All right? This year, and we're still very, very low half of the ACC in money. We have the second-ranked recruiting class in the ACC right now.
16: Hell yeah.
15: I want to say that, and thank you for the applause. I don't need your applause. And I'm not trying to pat ourselves on the back. But when the money comes in, we do a really good job in our evaluations. And then we do a really good job in our development. And that's a huge credit to our staff and the hours they put in into building a winning program. So as this money continues to go up, that's where the results come. And I have no doubt, I tell our staff all the time, we can go to a Final Four at Florida State. And it can happen like that. But we need your support. We need your support. I don't know how else to say it. And then we're going to go get the job done as coaches and put the boys to work.
14: Who talks about the end of those practices? Absolutely. It was fun. I'm fortunate enough as a media member to go there. He welcomes everybody in the press. He wants to watch them build and all those things. And I see these guys that he's talking about, these donors, these men and women that come in and support the program. And they do get an opportunity to shake every one of your players' hands, to talk to your coaches, to take pictures, and talk, be part of this turnaround. And so it is fun to watch. It's a different approach than you see from people of yesteryear. And I'm not saying anything bad about Coach Ham, who I love. It's just a more modern approach to developing a total effort. You know, Florida State people being part of the Florida State growth, and you recognize and you talk about it. You're like, oh, people can watch this practice. It's fine. You're going to see these athletes you brought in. Talk about Marcus Ponder and some of the people on this team real quick before we let you go. This is a fun team. And to me, I guess I would directly ask you, who's kind of been the summer MVP for practices, if you got a guy that you want to shout out? And then secondly, tell the folks a little bit about the mix of this team, which has so much talent, so much youthful talent, but also some veteran players. It's going to be an interesting task to get them to mix.
15: Yeah, it is. It's a fun group. We got a good blend of our recruiting classes coming in that we're really excited about. But freshmen don't win you championships, all right? Now they can help, and they're going to be a big part. They're going to be contributors from day one, and they know it. You talk about Marcus Ponder, they call him Baby Shaq. He's 7 foot, 7 foot flat, 292 pounds of muscle. I mean, this kid is an absolute beast. And if you need security, he's open to doing some security part-time. But I will say, this freshman class, not just their talent, the way they work, I'm really excited about. And then we got a good group of upperclassmen coming in the portal. We got Anthony Robinson, who's a hometown kid, went to Florida High, played at Missouri, been the starting point guard at Missouri for 3 years, all SEC defensive team, first team, preseason defender player of the year in the SEC, and he's coming back home. And there's nothing he wants to do more than to win a championship in his hometown. He'll start at point guard for us. Sebastian Rancic, I think we'll play in the NBA very soon. About 13-5 at Colorado in the Big 12 last year. Sean Maya was a McDonald's All-American. We got some real talent coming in, but it's a good mesh of upperclassmen and then these lowerclassmen that are pushing these guys every day. I'm like, you guys think you're going to start? We're coming for your minutes. And it creates a great competitive balance for our crew to fight against each other for every minute, and they got to earn it. And I think going into this season, we got a tough schedule. I couldn't be more excited about the direction we're heading.
14: Get your season basketball, or season tickets for basketball. Luke Lux, ladies and gentlemen.
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0: with you today, reinforcing the front lines of freedom from here in the capital city, the free state of Florida, where we are always giving you it straight, the truth, the Constitution, and a little redneck common sense. Matt, we are 6 weekends out before the midterms, 6 weekends. In some political speak, you might say that's an eternity. There's a lot of things that can change between now and, say, the third week of October. There's a lot of news that can occur. There's a lot of external pressures that can occur, anything from an international conflict, which, by the way, we're already in one. And there's also economic news that can break. But right now, it is just hard to believe that we've been talking about the midterms for almost a year now, and it's coming in rapidly for a landing.
1: Yeah, our listeners may be getting a little bit tired of it, but hey, it's the most important news issue in political circles. It's the thing that those of us who follow government and politics and want to see it go in a particular direction, that's what we're talking about. And we will continue to talk about all the way through that election. It really is sizing up to be a pretty big dramatic moment for America and for the Trump, sort of the Trump legacy. I think a lot of people are starting to think this could really make or break how Trump is perceived as he's in his second term here. So, yeah, we got a lot to talk about and a lot to think about. And I think it's one of these issues, if you talk to Republicans, you talk to Democrats, if you talk to the pundits who are trying to make sense of this, there is this kind of break in the middle. There's some people who see, look, this is just going to be a big, big winning night for Democrats. They see this big blue wave coming.
0: Mm-hmm.
1: And then you have the people that are looking at the numbers a little bit closer and are saying, yeah, there's, you know, you have maybe a sense of that. There's some national mood. There's polling that indicates it could be a big midterm switch. But if you look at the specific races, it's really not shaking out that way. It really could be quite different in that case. And so it gives us a lot to debate over the next 6 weeks.
0: It does indeed. So economic news continues to weigh on political news. There have been some big announcements this week by the Trump administration to try to inject a little enthusiasm into the economy. We're going to talk about that later in the show. We got a little AI controversy, and I say little tongue in cheek because we all know how big this controversy is. And we've got more and more and more and more news. I don't know that any of it is good coming out of the Middle East, which continues to weigh on the economy. So, again, we will talk about those things. But, Matt, before we get there, let's just talk about the state of polling. Now, polls, as we know, are just a snapshot in time. And it does not mean that the way that things are polling today are the same way that they're going to poll on Election Day. But they do begin to measure a trend line. And as we get into the funnel period of the political season, what I like to refer to as the last 7 to 8 weeks, where you're actually moving like a big big funnel with which water is being poured into a solid stream of water. You can see that trend line now beginning to concentrate, build pressure, and become a reality on Election Day. So where are we? We're sitting now with the Democrats leading the generic congressional ballot by about 8 points. Can we dig our way out?
1: This is an aggregation number if you combine several different public polling sources, right? That's the number that we're looking at. Plus 8 for Democrats. Mm-hmm. So I have a theory on this. I'm going to try it out on you, see what you think.
0: Mm-hmm.
1: To me, this generic ballot, I think it's real. I mean, I think people are frustrated with the status quo right now.
0: Mm-hmm, mm-hmm.
1: They're frustrated with things that they don't understand and that they can't totally control, whether that's gas prices, tariffs, interest rates, inflation, just a general sense of prosperity and direction.
0: Mm-hmm.
1: You can make a list, and people aren't real thrilled with where the country is. And so you have this generic ballot number, and the generic ballot number to me, basically, it's very similar to if your football team is doing poorly and there's this idea that you need to fire the coach.
0: Mm-hmm.
1: And the more you ask people, the more the football team's not doing well, and the more you ask people, what do they want to do? The more people say, well, we got to fire the coach.
0: Mm-hmm.
1: So this is where I wonder where we are as the American people. Do we really want to fire the coach, or do we just want to win? And if we were to start winning, would we still want to fire the coach?
0: Oh, absolutely not.
1: And I think most football fans would be in this position. I mean, you could use some football teams close to home here as an analogy. You know, if said coach just won out the rest of the year, nobody'd want to fire him anymore. There might be some unique situations where you find out something about a coach that, you know, deeply troubling moral behavior or something like that, where you want to get rid of him no matter what, even if he is winning. But for the most part, people just want to win. And I think that's kind of where we are. And I think that's where some of the individual candidates that are running, say, for the U.S. Senate or running for governor in some of these high-profile races, they're not doing as poorly as the generic ballot is. Because when it comes down to it, the voters are saying, yeah, I might be unhappy. I might be questioning the direction of the country, but I'm not ready to turn it over. I'm not ready to give the keys to maybe some other radical opponent that I definitely don't think is going to help me start winning again.
0: So I hear you, and I'm not saying that your theory is not correct in some respects, but here's what has happened over the years. They have used the generic congressional ballot as a means of predicting what is going to happen in elections. So they started charting this about 35 years ago, 40 years ago with polling. They started realizing, hey, when we ask people if they are more inclined to vote for a Republican congressional candidate versus a Democrat candidate, that we can see after the election's over, based on that response mechanism in the polling leading up to that time, how these elections are going to tend to turn out based on people's attitudes toward either party. And if you go back to 2018, which is in the first Trump administration, and you look at the numbers, they're not dramatically different than where they are right now with the generic congressional vote. So I think what people are saying, to your point, there will be individual congressional races out there where some Republicans will still do well on House races. But overall, in terms of measuring a mood in the country, what we're seeing right now with this generic vote is that Republicans could be headed for the slaughterhouse in the United States House elections.
1: Exactly, and I think most of the people out there, or when I say people, I mean most of the pundit class, continues to predict that. It is interesting if you look at the Cook Report, which we talk about. It's a longstanding analyzer of these congressional and U.S. Senate races. The latest set of numbers on the U.S. House has 206 seats in the sort of lean Democrat to solid Democrat category, 208 seats in the lean Republican to solid Republican count. The middle is where it matters. There's 21 that are rated as toss-ups.
0: Really a very few.
1: Yeah, it's a small number. Now, of the 21 races, of the 21 rated as toss-ups, 16 of those are held by Republicans. So they are good numbers for the Democrats.
0: Yep.
1: But they're not dramatic numbers. You know, we're not talking about a situation where the polling is indicating that, you know, 40, 50 seats are gonna change and make a big difference. So these kinds of numbers have to be kept in perspective. And then,
0: can I just say something about that for a second?
1: Well, sure.
0: There's an old sort of rule of thumb that everyone hates Congress, regardless of who's in power, but everyone loves their congressman. I think that plays out to help incumbents. And I would actually, right now, believe it or not, there was an attitude maybe that I had here on this show about 2 months ago that we were going to be obliterated in the House and that we were going to lose the Senate. I'm getting it wrong. We were going to keep the Senate. Now I'm beginning to change my attitude as of about 2-3 weeks ago to say I think we're going to lose the Senate. We might actually have a shot at holding on to the House for a couple of, you know, with a couple of seats. So it's going to be interesting to see how that plays.
1: And it's interesting that you say that. And I think the Senate is really where the debate has been on some of these big races. We're going to be running up against the break here, but I've got some thoughts about the Senate I'll share with you as soon as we get back.
0: Oh, we're going to keep talking about it. We'll be talking about the Senate elections right after the break.

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1: Florida man, what happened to you?
2: Dog, it's back to school time. Me and Hank are stressed out.
1: Hank goes to school?
2: Heck yeah. He's a heck of a wrestler. His signature move is the death roll. My kid's undefeated. Do you know what wrestling costs nowadays? I'm gonna need a second job just to raise this alligator.
1: Sounds exhausting.
2: His wrestling coach has a parent group chat. Ding, ding, ding, all day long. Practice change to 6. Tournament Saturday. Bring snacks. Who's carpooling? Don't forget the weigh-in. My shoulders are up around my ears and I've had a headache for 3 days.
1: All right, get on the table.
2: Oh, man, that's exactly what I needed.
3: Sir, what's your reptile doing over there?
2: Oh, no, he wants to join the band.
1: Apparently.
2: And play the drums.
1: Florida man, something tells me I might be seeing you next week.
4: Back to school can be stressful on everyone. If all that running around has you hurting, call Finn Chiropractic and get back to feeling phenomenal.

0: front lines of the fight against socialism. It's America in View.
1: All right, we're back talking about the elections, the midterms coming up in November. And Matt, we were just talking about the United States Congressional generic ballot that seems to indicate that Democrats could be doing very well this cycle, at least through November. In Florida, Maria Salazar down in Miami, Congressional District 27, was one of the first U.S. House candidates, incumbents, Republicans, incumbent Republicans, who actually has begun to criticize the president. She launched a TV ad this week, which essentially takes him to task for overdoing it on immigration enforcement. Now, I thought the ad was interesting because it's inherently risky. On the one hand, she is appealing to those nonpartisan voters, those independent voters and soft Republicans, showing her independence and showing that she doesn't have to be a Trump sycophant at every step along the way. However, Miami is a place where the Republican base still remains relatively strong for Trump, and I think she possibly risks alienating her base. I don't think you can win in a lot of these purplish states. Florida's not really purplish anymore, but there are certainly purplish areas without having a fired up base. So it'll be interesting to see whether that plays out well for her and whether other incumbents will begin to follow suit in their criticism of the president at various issue points.
2: It's a very interesting ad and definitely made some news, made some waves, I would say, in the political world as a lot of people took note. Hasn't been a lot of response out of the White House, which is interesting, but definitely made waves. The message, the words of the ad are not maybe as confrontational as the body language of the ad. I mean, she's there in front of the White House. I don't know if she literally was there or if they did some sort of produce, you know, green screen or something along those lines. But it looks like she's standing in front of the White House, and she's pretty tough. You know, her body language is pretty tough in the ad. She is careful. The words of the ad, she does not go after Trump directly. She says, basically, be careful what your advisors are telling you.
1: Yeah, I thought that was interesting.
2: Maybe you've gotten off course a little bit, and maybe the advisors are to blame, basically. And then she sort of encourages Trump, you know, to say, hey, you could be as great on this issue as some other notable leaders like Abraham Lincoln and Ronald Reagan were on some of the issues that they fought. And so, you know, it's definitely a strategic play on some level. I definitely think what is going on here is there is a divide within the Republican Party. There is a divide within conservatives that's maybe not really spoken aloud. But that divide is that not everybody who's hardline on immigration wants to deport everyone who's here illegally. And that's something that's really not spoken out loud. It's not really something that gets a lot of discussion in the Trump era because everyone does want to show solidarity with the president. And everyone was so frustrated, enormously so, with the Biden policy on immigration in the 4 years of the Biden presidency. But there is a segment of the conservative side that literally just wants to deport every single person who's here illegally. Mm-hmm. And then there are people who say, you know what, I don't hate the people who maybe came as kids and have been here for 50 years and have children and have paid taxes and, you know, maybe even served in some sort of public service, something along those lines. And so I think her ad speaks to that. It speaks to that divide. Maybe one of the first to really do it.
1: Yeah.
2: It may backfire on her. It may get her reelected. It may help. It's hard to know, but there's definitely a fissure in the armor, so to speak, in terms of this issue for Republicans.
1: Well, just to point this out, the Trump administration has already responded in some regard to try to minimize the criticism on this issue. I do think there was a one-size-fits-all approach that was applied to immigration for the first year. We even criticized it here on this show. There is a big difference, as you've already noted, between someone who is a hardened criminal or a member of a gang and someone who's 80 years old, who's been living here for 30 years and maybe had a, reckless driving infraction, maybe the first couple of years they were here, and they're going back looking at the criminal records and pulling these people out in handcuffs and shoving them into an immigration detention facility, never to be heard from again. I'm not saying that it was right that they broke the law to come into this country. What I'm saying is that there is a difference in the way that you treat people when you're dealing with their immigration status. And I credit Stephen Miller and some other very aggressive staffers inside the Trump administration for getting us on the wrong foot. But some of that seems to have been corrected. Regardless,
2: to your point, Trump himself changed course.
1: He's backed off.
2: I mean, the Minnesota, everything that was going on, I mean, he himself changed personnel, changed approach, changed tactics. So it's not heresy to go and say, hey, there were some mistakes made along the way.
1: Yeah, no doubt about that. And let's talk about the Senate races, if you don't mind, because we were talking about the congressional races and you're seeing some fissures in the camp. The Senate outlook, I think, is maybe a little bit more depressing, Matt. There's, really, we're hanging by a thin little thread in the Senate. There always seems to be a balance of maybe 4 to 5 seats that we're fighting over, sometimes less than that, depending upon which midterm you're in over the last 25, 30 years. And right now, North Carolina, which was held in the hands of Republicans, seems to be firmly in the hands of Roy Cooper, who's a Democrat now. There was a latest Carolina Journal poll that was released this week that shows him up plus 15 in the state of North Carolina. I feel like that state's almost coming off the map as even a toss-up. In Georgia, we had hoped to take out Senator Ossoff, who's a Democrat. The Rasmussen poll, which is typically a very conservative poll, had him up by 9 this week. That also seems to be close to getting off the map. In Michigan, that we had hoped to convert to a Republican seat, El Sayed, who I think has all the markings of a real radical, a Mamdani to be implanted in the United States Senate, is up 2 this week. Ohio seems to be coming close to being off the map because Sherrod Brown has not been down in one poll. He's the Democrat coming back. He's only up 3, but he's been up 3 for like 12 straight weeks. He's not moving. And so you got to figure, how in the world does he come down at this point? And then, of course, Tallarico's still up by 1 in Texas. And this Texas thing is befuddling. I mean, it really is, except for the Kim Paxton problem.
2: So it's interesting. I've had a little bit of a different reaction thinking about the Senate over the last few days. I've actually been a little bit more positive. And it's not because I think necessarily these races are going to go swimmingly for Republicans. The difference is that the advantage Republicans currently have in the Senate is much greater. I mean, 3 seats plus the vice president is a big deal in terms of the current advantage held by the Republicans. And so in my way of, gut feel and just thinking about how this is going to go, I think of the 7 toss-ups, and then these 2 lean Democrats that are probably going to go Democrat, Georgia and North Carolina. So of the 7 that are in the toss-up category, I really think 2 are going to go Republican, and that would be Iowa and Maine. Mm-hmm. That's just my gut. I just feel like that those probably are going to go Republican.
1: Mainly in Maine because Susan Collins is the incumbent.
2: She's the incumbent. She's been there a long time. The guy running against her is this replacement for Plattner, and it just seems to me, again, polling is one thing, but gut feel, I would say, I think Maine goes Republican. So at that point, you only have to win one more. Mm-hmm. And between Alaska, where you have an incumbent Republican, Texas, I understand what you're saying about the polling. I agree with you, but Texas is Texas, and it still seems unlikely that a Democrat's going to win statewide there. And now you have New Hampshire, which is much more in play than people had originally thought, with a Sununu on the ticket as the nominee now for Republicans. And that's just a lot more it basically would steal one away from the Democrats if he were to win.
1: Right.
2: So I just feel like to get 3 seats, that gets you 50-50. And with the vice president, you hold the Senate. Mm-hmm. I'm more optimistic about that than I was maybe a week or two ago. Let me say this about New Hampshire. This is the interesting thing about U.S. Senate politics. Every U.S. House seat is essentially the same size in terms of population. I mean, they shift a little bit between censuses, but for the most part, they're all about the same size. New Hampshire has 2 U.S. senators, the same as California.
1: Yeah.
2: If New Hampshire were a county in Florida, it would be the sixth largest county by population.
1: Yeah.
2: It'd be less than Orange County, greater than Duval County. And that's a reflection of what can be done with just name ID, grassroots campaigning, door knocking, relationships, a lot of the things that trump the national mood, so to speak. And it's just something to consider as we evaluate these races.
1: Well, two of the biggest drags on the Senate races are the presidential job approval and the price of oil. We'll be talking about that after the break. Stick with us as we unwind the midterms.
0: Don't go anywhere. America in View will be right back.
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4: With SRN News, I'm Bob Agnew in Washington. Anthropic has announced that its AI model Claude is significantly aiding in the development of its own successor. Claude is handling 26% of the model research and development for Anthropic, completing tasks under human supervision. Claude is not fully autonomous, but does collaborate on about 90% of the company's research and development at this point. In-person voting for this year's midterm elections is underway. Today marks the start of early voting in Virginia, and voters in a few other states, including Minnesota and South Dakota, they can now cast absentee ballots in person. Warren Buffett is stepping down as chairman of Berkshire Hathaway in the next step of a transition. At the top of the $1 trillion conglomerate, he led for more than six decades. It was a mixed close on Wall Street. The Dow struggled all session long and closed down 95 points. The Nasdaq bounced back. It closed up about...
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5: An explosion at a defense facility in Taylor County destroyed an entire building Wednesday night, but no one was hurt. The Taylor County Sheriff's Office says the explosion happened just before 7 Wednesday evening at Payson Defense. At the time, one security officer and one main office employee were at the facility, but both were unharmed. The explosion caused significant damage to one building, which is now considered a total loss. First responders secured the area and maintained the perimeter until state and federal agencies arrived. The Florida State Fire Marshal's Office, the ATF, the U.S. Department of Defense, and state and county emergency and management agencies are now involved in the investigation. The cause of the explosion has not yet been determined. The sheriff's office says several residents in the area reported hearing and feeling the blast. The investigation remains ongoing and additional information is expected as state and federal investigators examine what happened. This is Rachel Anae with your Real Talk 93.3 local news update. 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
0: Here's your Tallahassee weather report.
6: We are in the mid to low 80s this midday and will climb to the low 90s by the late afternoon. We will have very little impacts today as things remain dry, but the chances of rain are increasing over the next few days. Expect plenty of storms and thunder as we head into the weekend. From the ABC 27 First to Know Weather Center, I'm meteorologist Ryan Gold.
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1: We aren't going to be freeing anybody from their liberal chains if we don't win the midterms in November. Now, look, the war goes on, even if we lost the House and the Senate, but it is really important that we keep at least one of these houses, Matt, as we get into next year. We have used what I would call scary predictive analysis to suggest that if Trump is facing a Democratic House, if he's facing a Democratic United States Senate, he's going to be in the position of being perennially impeached between January or February of next year until the end of his term. I could even see him potentially being not just impeached, but brought to some sort of international crisis. Did you see, I don't want to get too distracted on this, but did you see that the UN issued a report this week suggesting that Trump and the United States have committed war crimes in Iran? And I got to tell you something. We know that the Chinese government kills their own people. We know that the Chinese government has committed all sorts of atrocities against their own people and against those nations that are around them. We know what the Russians have been doing. We know what the Russians have been doing, firing cruise missiles into apartment complexes over in the war in Ukraine. They would never in a million years indict Russia, Putin or Xi for war crimes. But I could see the UN potentially trying to indict Trump for war crimes. But we'll see. We'll see.
2: Yeah, I mean, the UN is a mostly a playground for anti-American and anti-Western interests. I think it's an important body. I'm somewhat different from other conservatives who just think it's, you know, should be ignored. I don't think it should be ignored, but it's not inaccurate to say that it is a playground for those interests and should be thought of accordingly.
1: Yeah. You and I may differ on this a little bit. I sort of, every once in a while, I think that maybe they should just be dissolved or moved offshore. Of course, the good news about them being here in the United States is that we can monitor all their activities. But presidential job approval, that's probably a bigger deal than being indicted by the UN. Fox News this past week had his job approval. This is not his favorability / unfavorability ratio. This is his job approval rating. 39% approve, 61% disapprove. A lot of this seems to be tied to the economy. Now, there were a couple of good pieces of economic news that popped this week. One was that we got the latest economic analysis that poverty in the United States has fallen to its lowest rate in the last 30 or 40 years. The other is that average household income is the highest it has ever been, that we've reached new heights of household income. However, 43% of those surveyed say they still feel that they're falling behind. About 40% say that they're holding steady. Only 12% say that they're getting ahead. And you have to ask why. Well, it's because people are feeling the pinch at the gas pump, and they're feeling inflation. A lot of those household income gains have been erased by inflationary pressures. Now we're going to see more pressure related to interest rates. Matt, these respondents tend to break down along partisan lines. Democrats, 95% of Democrats say that the economy is getting worse. Only 26% of Republicans say it's getting worse. So the numbers could be skewed a bit according to partisan attitudes. But again, in looking at the midterms, the number that is scary to me is that 73% of independents surveyed say that the economy is getting worse for them and that their own personal financial situation is getting worse. Even in the great state of Florida, which now has an outsized number of Republicans that are going to be of the voting eligibility, there's about 1.5 million more Republicans in the state of Florida now than Democrats. But if you loop in all the independents, if we lose them 60-40 or 65-35, we're going to be in a world of hurt. And that means other states around the country are going to be hurting as well.
2: And I think this is an area where if you were to say, you know, what is it about the economy that's not working? I assume people would say inflationary prices, the cost of getting into a home, and gas prices. There might be some others, maybe medical or health, prescription drugs, some of these things that have been perennially higher than people want them to be. And I think if you were going to look at, you know, why is this? You got to point a lot of fingers at Joe Biden and the 4 years of a poorly managed response to the COVID crisis and a lot of the things that we're still feeling as after effects. These inflationary forces in our economy are really traced back to that. And this is where, as a new administration, it's a real balancing act, because you want to come in and say, hey, we're going to make things better all at once. And it doesn't always get better all at once. And then when you have President Trump having a fight with his own party in some cases, with the Supreme Court in some cases, over the implementation of tariffs, which is part of a sort of a grand plan of his and of his team, and then that gets messy, you end up with a lot of fingers that can be pointed in different directions. But it's really hard to say, well, what is it about the economy that's not working? And, you know, if you're an AI company and you've got, or you got stock in an AI company, you're probably doing great.
1: Uh-huh.
2: But that's not a lot of people.
1: Right. So let me just say this, Matt. By the way, if you have stock in an AI company, if you had it like 3 months ago, you're probably not feeling so good right now, because it's been whipsawing all over the place. People have lost a lot of fortunes over AI's, the latest controversies over whether it's progressing too quickly. But let me say this. You know, it's not all Trump's fault. Okay, it's not all Trump's fault. Even those Republicans who are saying, and I would be one of them, that Trump has presented us with some failures in leadership and some failures in maybe doing everything he could to be a more liked person. Because you want a liked president who then can go out and campaign for certain members of Congress. But let me just give you a couple of examples. Trump and his administration have been doing what they could over the last year and a half to unwind a lot of the Obama and Biden era energy policies that have really been a big driver of an increase in the cost of living for Americans. One of the things that they did early last year, Lee Zeldin did it over the EPA, was he did away with the restrictions, the Obama and Biden era restrictions on greenhouse gas emissions from cars, which ostensibly was to help push down the costs of automobiles, and really was based, that policy was based on some junk science about climate warming. Now, they've gone back this week with another major announcement to do away with the EPA's restrictions on power plants, which again should help get the price of energy down. The problem is it's just probably not going to happen quickly enough. And the other problem with this is that even some of the energy companies, even some of the owners of these power plants, whether they're a publicly traded company or a municipal co-op, are worried that, yes, they're doing this by agency rule, but what's going to happen if there's a Democratic president that comes in and they have to go right back to implementing them again 2 years from now? And this is where I think the Trump administration really needs to put pressure on our Republicans in Congress to get something done about these things permanently, instead of just delivering results by agency rule. Agency rules last only as long as a agency leader is in power. We need permanent change on these issues coming from the members of Congress. And that's why I would encourage our audience, in addition to asking the president to be better, we really need to be putting pressure on Mike Johnson, and we need to be putting pressure on John Thune to give us some permanent relief related to the regulation of our energy generation in the United States.
2: So what do you see in the Middle East? Do you think there will be positive changes between now and the election? I know there's some issues with sort of the second front being opened up by the Houthis, on the Red Sea. sometimes it seems like it's just getting worse and more complicated. What do you, how do you see it going over the next 5-6 weeks?
1: 2 months ago on this show, we said maybe we get gas prices down by August. Remember that? And we said that maybe the midterms will be okay. Saudi Arabia just announced this week, actually they announced on Thursday of this week, that the EU refineries, the European refineries, will not get their shipment of oil this month. And they're saying that the next month may be at risk as well because the Houthis are advancing. They blew up, or at least did damage to the Red Sea pipeline coming out of Saudi Arabia. And we got problems. That is going to affect the price of gas worldwide. It's not going to do anything to lower gas prices here. We're going to be in trouble.
2: Yeah, every time you turn around, it seems like the news there is difficult. And the analogy I was thinking, the problem with the war in Iran for a lot of people, a lot of Americans, is they just don't feel the need or the urgency of it. Iran with a nuclear weapon would be an absolute disaster for the entire world. But people haven't been thinking about that or worrying about that. And they're certainly, as they're looking at their pocketbook issues, they're not also saying, well, thank goodness we've finally taken action on Iran. They should be, by the way. I mean, we should be. But that's just not the reality of how people are reacting to that. So it's a tough issue.
1: We got a little lack of focus in the war on Iran. So we'll be talking about that as we close out this show in the next segment after the break.
0: On the front lines, fighting the insanity of the world.

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2: Good sir, it's football season. You ready?
3: I wake up every day. Miami has the Dolphins, the greatest football team. And I hope and I pray. And I look at other fans, but we look at each other with that look like, oh gosh, not another one. The patience I'm supposed to have as a fan watching this team be almost worse than the New York Jets. We have people that can't block out of a paper bag.
2: Hey brother, can I get that smash?
3: I should seriously just go ahead and start running again and try myself. I think I can do better. As a matter of fact, I know I can. We'll probably beat the Jets once, Eddie, because they are just as bad as we are. If there's ever Eddie. A chance to change teams, now would be the time.
2: I've lost them.
3: But it's aqua and orange all the way, man. We just, I can't do it. I'm going to cry. What happened to Dan and Joe and Tom?
2: The ravages of time.
3: We're just getting worse. We stopped practice because
2: just let them keep talking. Hayden, so I'll take a smash. Gordo's, bringing the flavor and flair of Cuban food to Tallahassee since 1996.
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6: Matt, I'm going to start us off in this segment with a little bit of what I might call a common sense perspective. Okay, now I've been married for 21 years now. And, you know, God willing, we get through Christmas, come around the corner into February, it'll be 22 years. Now, here's one thing I've learned over the last 21 years as I have, you know, been a father of five kids and husband to the beautiful Iris, is that communication is important.
7: Well, you can say that again.
6: This is something that all men struggle with, by the way. Maybe not every man, but I struggle with it because, you know, I just expect everyone in my household to automatically be thinking what I'm thinking. And of course, to just jump whenever I walk in and say, hey, we're doing this, we're doing that. So anyway, I've learned through the 22 years, I'm still not perfect. I still get it wrong, and Iris lets me know about it. Even my oldest daughters now let me know about it. But I have learned over the years to try to communicate a little bit. So if we're thinking we're going to go on a family vacation, we start talking about it so everybody can be on the same page. If we're talking about what we're doing with our work, because we have a small business where we're all in business together, we have to start talking about some things. You've criticized me in the past. I've criticized you in the past about not communicating with each other in a small enterprise. The president got ready to go to war in Iran and didn't do a whole lot of communicating about what the overall plan was, nor did he set any parameters for what victory looked like. And I feel like we are in this quagmire now where we originally went into Iran, as you noted in the last segment, to stop them from receiving or getting nuclear capability to launch an intercontinental ballistic missile at the United States with a nuclear warhead on it, or on Israel, or on Europe, which we think that they would do. And so the idea was to go in and destroy their capability and their functionality related to these technologies. And we have somehow become a oil transmission blockade slash police force in the Persian Gulf and trying to get the price of oil down. And I just don't know that there's any end in sight if we don't get a hold of this in the next 30 days.
7: And now the world thinks that's it's our job. And I think Trump has felt that frustration. You can think back a few months ago when he was sort of challenging the rest of the world, like, well, you do it, or, you know, the EU, you should be the ones in charge of the flow of these energy resources out of this area. You're exactly right. I liken it to, you know, say you're struggling or say you're growing as a young family or something along those lines, and maybe you've finally saved up enough to buy a house, or maybe you've got, you know, you're making progress, but you have some economic pressures on your household. And then someone comes along and says, hey, you need to get life insurance, and you need to put some structural supports into your roof to make sure that you don't lose your house if we have a hurricane. And a lot of people in that situation would just say, you know what? I'm not going to worry about that stuff right now.
6: Mm-hmm.
7: I'm just going to, you know, sort of take a little bit of risk, and we're just going to keep focusing on the things right in front of us. And I think that's where a lot of the American people see Iran. We've seen some of these other nations get nuclear weapons contrary to the wishes of the world order. You know, Pakistan, North Korea, some of these places that we've said, oh, we don't want them to have nuclear weapons. They have gotten nuclear weapons, and the world has not come to an end yet.
6: Uh-huh.
7: And so I think a lot of people just don't feel the urgency. They don't see it in the same light. But you're right. Now, because of the communication or the lack thereof, and now because of where we are, it's almost like the U.S. has a job in the Persian Gulf that we didn't have a few months ago.
6: I think that if Trump had started off, and maybe Pete Hegseth, by the way, I mean, we've got even Republicans calling for Hegseth to be impeached. I'm not sure that Hegseth is the problem. There's a lot of things that frustrate me about Hegseth, but he's only a Secretary of Defense or of War, whatever you want to call him. It's, you know, the buck stops at the top with the Commander-in-Chief. But I feel like at the very beginning, if we had pointed back to the deal that Obama struck with Iran, it wasn't really a deal. It was what I would call a USA giveaway program. If you look at the way that Biden treated them so gently and gingerly, and you see the military capability that Iran has, they legitimately have continued to wage war. They are firing on U.S. bases over in the Middle East. We've destroyed their Navy, but they continue to create problems. Some of it is akin to terrorism, but it's terrorism with heavy armaments. There's no doubt in my mind that they're making the case for us that they would launch a nuclear warhead if they had it, because they see themselves as being in a perennial war with the United States and with the West. But we should have pointed to the Obama policies. We should have pointed to their nuclear capability. We could have pointed to the problems that we have right now strategically in that part of the world and said, we're going to go in and we're going to destroy their nuclear capability and we're going to be out. I had occasion to be with former Governor Jeb Bush last weekend. We had a big reunion from the Bush alumni, and I told him at a lunch, I said, you know, your father, meaning George H.W. Bush, is going to forever be the model for the future about how to do it right, because he went into Iraq after the invasion of Kuwait. They kicked butt.
7: Well, they didn't go into Iraq.
6: Well,
7: they went into Kuwait.
6: They went into Kuwait. They liberated Kuwait. They basically eliminated Iraq's ability to wage war. And then they got out. They brought the troops home, and it was relatively quick. It was quick. Now, he lost election for other reasons, economic reasons, but in terms of prosecuting a conflict, the guy was a master.
7: A lot of people, yeah, point to that, and certainly he, President Bush, George H.W. Bush, was one of the most accomplished people in terms of his preparation for the presidency. He had had a ton of different jobs. He had been the vice president, of course, under Reagan for 8 years. So he was very well prepared for that. And he had a cabinet around him that was very well prepared for that. I do think that that era of the presidency was a lot more structured. Mm-hmm. Trump has been anything but structured. He's a very instinctive, sort of impulsive guy with a lot of people around him that respond to that.
6: Yeah.
7: And, you know, he's done great things. This isn't meant to say that, you know, that anything that he does is somehow bad. I think so many things that he's done has been great. But this is an area where more communication, more structure, more more thought out policy probably would have served him much better.
6: I think one of the issues you're dealing with now too is that every time he says that the war's over and Iran fires another missile, it undercuts his credibility, not just with the world, but with the American people. And again, we've got to bring some sort of communication structure at least to this conflict, or this is another area where we're just going to take a bath in November.
7: It is. Brett, some other things have been happening around the country. Warren Buffett is stepping down from Berkshire Hathaway at the young age of 96.
6: At the young age of 96, he says, "Father time always wins." What an amazingly clear statement to make. Maybe Mitch McConnell should follow suit.
7: Yeah, some people are more willing to embrace that than others. Although I think Mitch might say, "Well, hey, I'm only 84. I've got 12 years to go."
6: Yeah. There have been a lot of people talking about Weekend at Bernie's, many on social media, even Republicans saying that Mitch, what is going on here? But, you know, I will say this for right now, bless his heart, we need his vote in the United States Senate.
7: Well, and he's only got a couple more months to go. But, yeah, there's a lot of things in the news that are going to keep our attention. Brett, I gotta mention the event that we were at this week for a women's pregnancy center in Tallahassee, the capital city of the free state of Florida. Had a great time hearing from Willie Robertson from Duck Dynasty. What'd you think?
6: Two things I think about Willie Robertson. Number one is all the doom and gloom that we talk about in politics. It's refreshing whenever you have someone with his testimony stand up and say, don't let your heart be troubled. God's in control, and put your faith in Christ. I mean, what an incredible night it was. And he and his family have a great testimony. And I tell you what, if we had more Americans like him, just common sense rednecks, we would be a stronger country. There's no doubt about it.
7: Yeah, right on theme for the show. That's true. Yeah, I was really encouraged for a lot of the same reasons that you were. And the pro-life movement in Florida has been really strengthened through the legislation that has been passed in Florida, the heartbeat bill that Governor DeSantis and many members of the legislature worked on over the last few years. There's still a long way to go, but the culture of life is doing well in Florida, and it's good to see that celebration and kind of the next steps of things that need to be done to continue to promote life and to try to save lives.
6: 100%. And that's a good reminder for us as we start winding down the show. Look, we can be frustrated about our individual leaders, but Matt, as we really are moving into this last 6 weeks of the election, people need to stay engaged in the fight. Don't get disgusted if you don't like what your congressman said or did. We have got to get people turned out to vote, and we got to get good common sense rednecks and conservatives around the country to stay engaged and to encourage their congressmen to outline a vision, a real vision, not to just kind of do this day-to-day talking points thing, and then take action and get you and your friends and family out to vote. We'll see you next week on America in View.

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6: News this hour from Fountain Hall. I'm Keith Peters in Washington. Russia has started 3 days of voting in a parliamentary election set to cement the Kremlin's power.
7: Russians have begun 3 days of voting in the country's first wartime parliament.

0: parliamentary election, which features virtually no opposition and is all but certain to secure the Kremlin's political dominance. Authorities have spread the election over the weekend in a bid to boost turnout among the 111 million eligible voters, and has even allowed electronic balloting. The Kremlin wants the parliamentary election the first since the start of the Ukraine invasion to underline public support for the war and give a veneer of legitimacy to its actions. It sought to avoid any political risks by stamping out even the slightest sign of dissent. I'm Charles de Ledesma.
1: Ousted board members of the U.S. Institute of Peace are asking a federal court to block the imminent carving of President Trump's name on the headquarters of the nonpartisan institution he sought to dismantle shortly after taking office.
2: Members of the board who were removed by the administration filed an emergency motion Thursday in Washington in a dispute that has echoes of President Trump's efforts to place his name on the Kennedy Center. The motion was filed as an emergency petition alleging that a contractor has already been selected to carve the president's name into the Constitution Avenue headquarters that the administration sought to shutter as part of the Elon Musk Doge effort to shrink the government. Bernie Bennett, Washington.
1: President Trump has announced that all 50 states will join a program to provide most favored nation pricing for some Medicaid drugs. The administration claims this plan, called the Medicaid Generous Model, will save billions on prescription drug costs. Mixed day on Wall Street, with the Dow down by 95 points, the Nasdaq rose 104, with the S&P 500 advancing 12. More on these stories at townhall.com.
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6: The ACC announcing Florida State's nine conference opponents for 2027. It'll be the first time that they've ever played nine conference games. They will host Duke, Georgia Tech, Louisville, Miami, and Stanford, while they're going to go on the road to take on Cal, Clemson, North Carolina, and also Syracuse. We do have a game in the ACC tonight as Syracuse and Pitt are set to match up against each other. Looking ahead to your NFL weekend on Sunday, the Jacksonville Jaguars, they are going to be on the road for a matchup against the Denver Broncos. Tampa Bay Buccaneers, they will host Cleveland coming up on Sunday, and the Dolphins are going to visit San Francisco. I'm Matt Pauly, Real Talk 93.3.
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3: Here he is, the headliner, the showstopper, the main event, the doctor of house calls. 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
4: So we're into hour number two. I got the rip-off of the week coming up here in just a few moments with our good friend Jeremy Portnoy and other stories coming up here as well. Some of the big stories we've been covering today as we go into hour number two is, of course, new polling numbers on the Iran war. In fact, even more Republicans, according to Fox News, are not fans of the war. In fact, it's bad. It's gotten worse, unfortunately, for President Trump. So we got to talk about that. We don't sugarcoat things on this radio show, folks. We just got to call it the way it is. If you're looking for a rah, ha, ha, even though you're in denial, that's the point. I've got to focus on not the rah, ha, ha, or the cheerleading. I got to focus some of you that are in denial to bring you back to reality world here. Okay? Like we had to do with the Biden White House. You know, the Biden White House, for months, talked about how great the economy was. And inflation was coming down when it wasn't. And the stock market. Who's doing the same thing? We are. And people just don't feel it. I'm just telling you what the numbers say. Okay? So we'll talk about that coming up here in just a little bit as well. And then the story that we were covering in hour number one is also when we look at the issue of immigration, there are now some Florida Republicans that are running in. I mean, I think some of those in South Florida, I think, would be safe. But evidently, they may be looking at polling numbers. And so now they're trying to distance themselves from the president. And this is where I side with President Trump. I think he's on the issue of immigration. But they're like, oh, the deportations, you've overdone it. No, I don't think they have overdone it. I know how the media is going to cover it, okay? And yes, are there collateral damage? Is there somebody who got picked up in a raid that should not have been picked up? Yes, it happens all the time. Should it happen? No, but we're not always 100% correct. Sometimes we're 90% correct. But it's just the way it happens. But yet, it doesn't mean that you stop the policy. You know, I've always sat back and said, I support the death penalty. And have there been innocent individuals who probably were not killed? Yes. But does that mean that you stop the death penalty? Because there may be something that may happen in another state or here in a county in Florida that gets bad optics. Folks, when there's a policy set by law enforcement officials or in law, and let's say there's a small mistake that happens, it doesn't mean that you sit back and shelve that policy on the shelf for 30 days. No, you take a look at what happened and how the policy wasn't properly done. That is what you look at. So that's where on this whole immigration, some of these Republicans have better get a backbone on this issue by saying, listen, we support the president. We support him going after the worst of the worst. We support him going after those that should not be here legally. I don't understand why this is such a problem. And by the way, I've said this 1,000 times. You want to sell this where it actually goes down to a local level, which Trump did, by the way, in 2024. It can resonate because evidently his economic stuff isn't resonating with voters. But I think this can. You can sit back and say, folks, we're trying to clamp down on those that are here illegally because you pay a local property tax or you pay a local sales tax. You pay a local gas tax. And people are using services that are not paying into the system that you, the local citizen, has been paying into. Enough said. People are like, yeah, dadgummit. He's right. I'm paying for people that are here legally, their education. Why am I paying for illegals? To me, that is how you properly argue that issue. But we'll get it. Maybe we may get into that coming up here in just a little bit as well. One of the issues, and I think I alluded to this, and I'll do it again, and sometimes I will interrupt myself, is I try not to overcover so many things overkill. Is that the right term I want to use? Is the AI data centers becoming a little bit too much as that? I mean, the talking points, like I watch Fox Business every day and because we get some of our clips from there. And it's like, how many days can you flipping people do AI data centers? Or we're talking about AI data centers. And of course, Fox Business is audience besides me is a lot of investors, is a lot of the Wall Street business. In fact, I like watching Fox Business more times than I like watching Fox News. Okay. Because you get really good economic analysis. We're not everybody sugarcoats everything. I mean, you know, the Larry Kudlows, who I like, and sometimes the Steve Moores, they try to talk about how great the economy is, but it's not selling in the polls. Yes, some sectors of the economy are doing well. Other sectors are not doing well. That's where you need to become, quote, fair and balanced, which is what we do on this radio show, instead of cheerleading everything. But I like watching Fox Business. I get a little bit more of an honest perspective. But every flipping day, it's about AI data centers. Here's the question to many of you that are listening right now. Is it just the overall AI data centers that's becoming maybe boring? Or is it because they're not talking about issues? Certain issues. And what would be that issue? Like, you could talk about the economy overall, but then you get into what's called a little bit of the micro. The macro is the bigger, the micro is smaller. I like getting into a little bit of the micro, like, okay, this is where one area of the economy is benefiting. This is another area. This is an area where inflation is coming down. This is an area where inflation is not coming down. See, I think people want to hear certain specifics, and sometimes we don't get that. On the AI, which one is it? Which one is it? Do you think that there's a truth? There's a falsehood? This is not properly being reported. This is not properly being accurately being reported. Listen to this clip. This was Fox News, Jesse Waters, host of, is it Waters World on Fox News? And this is a big issue in Florida. Now, is it going to make or break the governor's race? I don't know. But I think it's one of those top four issues. I think gasoline prices is hurting Republicans right now. Okay. And not everybody's getting a data center in their backyard. Data centers are not affecting everybody right now. Gasoline is. But AI data center still is. Here's the story. Here we go. He says, I don't understand why people in Florida and throughout the rest of the country are not embracing AI data centers. And Waters has said something that, whether you agree with him or not, has said something that we've been hearing, that local municipalities could bank very well, again, their words, off an AI data center, help pay for schools, teacher bonuses. There's some people in Texas and Virginia that brag about this because we really haven't had any new AI data centers that have come in where we can knock down or brag about, quote, benefits of them coming into place. He says on the surface, it's bringing in a boatload of money, so why not embrace it?
5: Rename these data centers golden tickets. Everybody wants a golden ticket in their backyard. We also just fix the marketing. You get a town here that just shakes them down. You slap a 1% tax on all the computers inside the data center and you count the money. Hey, do you want massage chairs in your park? Sure. Do you want Olympic-sized swimming pools with 10-foot diving boards? Ooh. Yes! New squad cars for the police department. I mean, you pick something, you can get it. This is pouring in so much money.
4: So does that sell with voters? And yes and no. I'm going to just give you, I mentioned this on yesterday's radio show. When you keep promising people a Doge check, now follow me for a second, just bear with me, okay? I'm going down a path here. Doge check, a tariff check, oh, now we're going to give you a $5,000 dividend check. You sit back and go, hey, that sounds great, but we all know it's not going to happen. Why? Well, what have you done before? Have you delivered on those promises? No. Then what makes you think you're going to deliver on this promise? You get what I'm saying? There's not a track record of the White House following through on what they promised people. I would have never promised that. Or the war's going to end in 4 days or 6 weeks. And in Florida, people have always said, what's happened to tax dollars? And the first thing that everybody brings up is, what happened to the lotto? Remember, lotto was going to take care of education. Then we expand lotto where the dollars were going to go to. So, lotto's going to go to the schools, all of the amount of money. And you're saying, okay, if we're buying up lotto tickets, which people are buying, if we're doing this, then why are we needing more money for education? It's a great discussion. I understand that. And I don't think a lot of people are buying to what Waters is saying. Not that he's, I mean, I don't know. There are some AI data center groups that are saying, or elected officials, if we go down this path, you can get a rebate check. It'll pay for your property taxes. That sounds good in theory. The question is it happening in many parts of the country? Here's what Water said about this.
5: I don't understand why people are against this. Anytime you're streaming, you need a data center. Anytime you're door dashing, anytime you're watching me on Instagram or TikTok, you need a data center. So just do it. Cut a deal and squeeze these rich data center tycoons for all they're worth. Because if they're not going to do it for your town, the town across the railroad tracks, they're going to get it done there.
4: So, again, I'm asking and I'm pointing out the facts here. I don't know how many jobs it's going to create. And I'm going to tell you something. A job is a job today, okay? I don't care if it's temporary. By the way, all construction jobs technically are temporary, are they not? You want to go work for a group that has a temporary contract here, and then you know when that job's done, you're going down another road for another job. That's called consistency. That means you're maintaining your balance of having more clients come in or having more jobs ready to go where you don't have to worry about going from this company to that company unless you're getting contracted, and it's a different story. But the AI data centers, yes, you need more electricians. There is a manufacturing base that is growing because they have to provide these things for the AI data centers. And he's exactly correct. I want my upgrades to my phone. I want my upgrades for electrician when it comes to certain things that are being expanded of new technology. I want upgrades to my computer. I need the AI data centers. And if they're being outdated, then why would you not want something to be updated and brand new? Sometimes you have to build a new facility. Walmart went to Super Walmart. Remember that? Amazon went to larger Amazon stores. Family Dollar's got, Walgreens has gotten a little bit, or is Walgreens still around? CVS. Gas stations getting become bigger. Look, I mean, we go from 7-Eleven to Wawa up to Buc-ee's. Okay, things have to get bigger. The goal and the idea is to make the product better. But evidently, we're against this. It's kind of like the social media. Oh man, the ills of society. And I wouldn't disagree with you, but there's a lot of good things social media does. But yet, we make a product better because that's what we got to do for consumers. Consumers are demanding a better product. Oh, but we're going to complain about the product we demand because it's bad for kids and everything else. You get what I'm saying? So the questions need to be asked about the AI data centers. Instead of all of you out there that are just, oh, I heard it on a podcast and the water usage. Okay, where are you hearing it from? Where's the proof to this? If you haven't built any new AI data centers, how do we know it's using all the services that we claim it's going to be using too much of? I want to get a power grid ready to go. I think they should have their own power grid. But you want to know something? That will provide jobs. There's a way of looking at this as well. Now, I don't know if it's going to make a community rich. I don't know any of that. I don't sell that. I do sell that there are questions out there that need to be answered. And unfortunately, we have many of these executives that have not been showing up to these town hall meetings. They don't show up in front of a city council. Why? Is because they're already getting what they want. And when you're making local elected officials sign non-disclosure agreements, that to me is a red flag. I understand NDAs are necessary for businesses. You don't want to like you go work for the government. You don't going to be telling government secrets. Okay, I get that. But why are you telling before we even got a permit going, we're going to make people sign NDAs? Why? Because it looks bad. Like, what are you trying to hide? And let me just say something else here. And this was, I was listening to Zach Miller, one of our legal analysts that come on the show. Zach said, wait a second. If there is proof that an AI data center was going to suck up all the energy, was going to suck up all the water, guess what? They would not get a permit now, would they? Think about that for a second, folks. If there was proof that a certain building or an infrastructure was going to encroach in a negative way on a road or a highway or a right-of-way, I got news for you. They're not getting a permit to build there or to expand there. Think about that for a second. You're catching on here. So if they're getting permits, are people getting bought off? Or the permit show, or does the inspectors or the code department look at and go, no, it's not going to have a negative effect on the water. He's late. So anyway, now go ahead. We'll get him on. I'll get him on here. So that's the case. That's the case as well. So many of you have to sit back and say, here are the pros and cons. of an AI data center. That's what's got to be discussed. And, of course, we do it all the time right here on the Ed Dean Radio Show.
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3: Do you know what wrestling costs nowadays?
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2: His wrestling coach has a parent group chat. 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Practice change to 6. Tournament Saturday. Bring snacks. Who's carpooling? Don't forget the weigh-in. My shoulders are up around my ears, and I've had a headache for 3 days.
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7: One of the interesting stories that is getting a lot of attention, and I think sometimes I try not to overcover it. You get what I'm saying? Like, I don't want to talk about polls every day. Remember when the war in Iran started? We were talking about the war every day. And then it just became a little, you know, mundane when we talked about, well, we're going to end the war in 6 days, or we're going to end the it just gets old. This is the reason why, by the way, the president is way underwater. 60% of voters, according to the Fox News poll, basically pretty much said that they're against the military action. It was the wrong decision. 71% do not believe the administration has a plan to move forward. By the way, that includes 43% Republicans. So you almost got a good chunk of 50% of Republicans. And I'm glad to see that number increase. I'm glad to see my side stop drinking the Kool-Aid. You know, I support taking out the terrorists. I had no problem with the bombing. And then when we're going to go further and further and further, and now we're giving out certain more reasons. And I to this day, and I'm just being honest to your folks, I still haven't heard a clear reason why, like, the facts. Like, okay, we saw videos of nuclear material being moved to Pickaxe Mountain or whatever. Remember, and we know that it was a problem 20 years ago when W was giving out 40 reasons why we had to go into Iraq, which I thought was a big mistake. You know, we're going after the terrorists. Let's focus on them in Afghanistan. Once you gain that, if they are in Iraq, then you do something about that. Okay? By the way, Iran was still the number one state sponsor terrorist country back then. Why don't we do anything about them? I'm just kind of curious. But anyway. But we haven't been given a clear presentation. So remember when they had the war in Iraq 20 years ago? They showed at least videos of, hey, and by the way, I do believe that some of the things, the material was probably moving to Syria. But then again, we were told when we went in there, we were going to find all of this. And we didn't find what they claimed it was going to be. But anyway, we had videos of them, infrared, blah, blah, blah. We didn't have any of that going into the war in Iraq. We still haven't seen any of this. We just show a picture of a mountain, and we think there's nuclear material there, and blah, blah, blah. We have not done the proper messaging. I'm sorry. You can't come out there, and because it's my president, by the way, President Trump, you can't come out there and say, well, we're going to stop the nukes. That didn't sell with Bush when he said we're going to stop weapons of mass destruction, because when they couldn't find it, when they couldn't prove it, people lost trust. That's the reason why the Democrats took over. Where have we seen that? Where have we seen the proof that the nuclear capability was there? I'm sorry, guys. Trust but verify. I don't care if it's Trump, Romney, McCain, Biden, Bush. I don't buy into what everybody tells me. And because why? I mean, I'm promised $5,000 dividend checks. That's not going to happen. I'm promised the war's going to end. I was promised that gasoline prices were going to drop by $3 a gallon by Labor Day. Folks, there's no problem as a conservative. There's nothing wrong to question your government. There's nothing wrong with that. It's not the impartable sin. You will not burn in eternity because you agree with your current president. Or disagree, I should say. Well, some people think you would agree you would burn. But anyway. So we haven't been given the proper messaging. Where's the... And by the way, to all of you out there that want to post, hey, I'm willing to pay $5. Hey, just quit right now. People are laughing at you when you do that. That might have been popular to post 6 months ago. But the problem is we've lost the credibility factor. We're starting to sound like Biden out there. And you noticed gasoline prices are just under $4.50 a gallon here in Florida, in some areas. Okay? And yet diesel broke Biden records. So we lost that argument. But unleaded was not as high as it was under Biden. Folks, if that's your argument, check out right now. Nobody, I say this 1,000 times, nobody cares about Joe Biden. Nobody cares what it was like 4 years ago. They care about the current situation. I mean, if you really want to go down that path, do you understand that we have less amount of oil in our strategic petroleum reserve? Going back to the days of Ronald Reagan in 1982. If this had been Biden, all of my conservative friends would be talking about it right now. Well, because it's Trump? No, we don't want to. I don't get it. I don't get it. Again, I praise the president on his immigration and other areas, but this is about issues. And when we stop calling out the issues, we've lost the argument. When we start trying to defend the brand, okay, the brand you need to be defending is conservatism. And it's conservative to do this, and it's conservative not to do that. And when you follow down that path, then you'll start feeling a little bit better. It's kind of like working out. You'll start feeling better about yourself. All right, I'll do this right here on the Ed Dean Radio Show.
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8: With SRN News, I'm Keith Peters in Washington. President Trump announced that all 50 states will join a program to provide most favored nation pricing for some Medicaid drugs. The administration claims this plan, called the Medicaid Generous Model, will save billions on prescription drug costs. President Trump is banning CNN, MS Now, and Politico from the White House due to what he called unfavorable coverage, and threatens that more such prohibitions of media outlets could follow. Mr. Trump wrote on his social media site Friday that effective immediately, I am banning CNN, MS Now, and Politico from the White House as a result of their constant reporting of fake news. On Wall Street, the Dow down by 95 points, the NASDAQ rose 104. More details at srnnews.com.
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9: Authorities in Thomasville, Georgia are investigating a death as a homicide. The Georgia Bureau of Investigation says agents are working in the area of the CSX rail yard on West Clay Street. The GBI has not released the victim's identity or provided details about how the person died. Authorities have not released information about a suspect or said whether there is any threat to the public. The investigation is ongoing. A 66-year-old Tallahassee resident has died after an apparent medical emergency while scalloping in Wakulla County. The Wakulla County Sheriff's Office says deputies received a call shortly after 10 Wednesday morning about a boater experiencing a medical emergency near the St. Mark's Lighthouse. FWC officers responded by boat, located the boater, and began life-saving measures. Despite those efforts, the person was pronounced deceased. Authorities have not released the person's name or details about the medical emergency. The investigation remains ongoing. This is Rachel Anae with Rural Talk 93.3 Local News Update, brought to you by Macklemore Systems, Tallahassee's go-to Mac store. 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
10: This is meteorologist Paul Trombley with your Real Talk 93.3 weather update. Lows dip down to about 73 tonight under mainly clear skies. Winds out of the east around 5 miles per hour. Mainly sunny skies again tomorrow. Slight chance of thunderstorms. Highs level off around 95. Mainly clear skies tomorrow night. Slight chance of thunderstorms. Lows dip down to about 73. 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

When was the last time you randomly did something nice for someone that means a lot to you? Now, I say this every day at the end of my show, for everybody to be a better person today than you were yesterday. Well, one way to do that is to drop in a penthouse and get a gift for someone who deserves it. It'll brighten their day, their week, maybe even their year. You don't have to wait for a holiday or special occasion, so don't wait to go check out a true local gem serving Tallahassee since 1988. Now sing along with me, and I'll see you at Penthouse.

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1: So we're talking a lot of stuff off the air.
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1: You know,
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1: Yeah, there's so much going on that we have to talk off the air. We can't get it all on the air, right? So the Ed Dean Radio Show.
2: They would just be very bored.
1: Yeah. So anyway, Caitlin Colgate, who's hanging out with me this hour, social media content creator on Meta. And then, of course, I got Skylar Zander.
2: Skylar.
1: Who is with Americans for Prosperity, senior advisor for Americans for Prosperity Action here in the state of Florida. We're going to get to David Jolly. I want to talk about the Democratic race and whether he can shake off the whole. I'm not going to call Jolly a socialist. I just think he's got people that are running, like everybody's trying to include him on the same ticket with Angie Nixon and stuff. That may or may not sell. I mean, that's going to be depending on the eye of the voter. You know, there have been some strange candidates that have run for office, but I wouldn't lump them in with Trump because they're Republican.
2: Yeah, you know? I don't necessarily think Jolly's a socialist.
1: No. But can you tag it? I mean, he's going to be accused of that. So, I mean, but Jolly's got some positions. I'm like, what?
2: Yeah.
1: Where do you come across? But Skylar Zander, who comes on, I think, and I've said this 1,000 times, Skylar, if there was a director of research for a big firm, I've known Skylar for years. I know he gets other offers. Trust me. He doesn't have to tell me that. I know. Because when he comes on the show, Skylar is like, comes across like a great ace reporter. Skylar knows he can tell you ball stadiums. He can tell you teams. He can tell you how much tax revenue went for a stadium, how much it doesn't bring in. He can tell you about a bill. He can tell you the bill number. And Skylar's not a nerd. You hang out with him. He'll talk, you know, love sports and stuff. But Skylar, if there was a director of research opportunity, he would be the one I would pick. The guy knows his stuff. And before we get into David Jolly, you're hanging out with us for a little bit here today. And like the ball teams, everybody's complaining. Oh, we can't, whatever your view is, people, about the property tax. Okay. And I've always said I'm for property tax cuts. I'm not for property tax shifts. I'll let that sink in for a second. But when, like, whether it's Jacksonville or a new soccer stadium going down in Southeast Florida or the Tampa Bay Rays and their local billion dollar expenditure that the local taxpayer is, I don't want to hear one of these cities claim that they don't have enough money for, quote, basic needs, Skylar.
3: Oh, it's absolutely ridiculous what cities and counties are claiming. I mean, they spend like drunken sailors most of the time, and then they turn around and claim poor and constantly raising taxes and putting property tax raises, whether it's for schools or others, on the ballot almost every election cycle. It's robbing Peter to pay Paul. I mean, it's absolutely ridiculous what these cities and counties do, and that's why I think people are going to look through it and probably pass something like Amendment 3 because they want relief now.
1: Yeah, that's it's when I've said this before because, you know, Caitlin, and you know me, you're Skylar, I'm kind of a purist on this issue because I call both sides as we should be calling here. You know, I mean, I'm a free market conservative. I will tell you what the opposite side of the liberals is offering, and we dictate and point out and we dissect of where their policies are bad, but we point them out. We don't keep people in the dark. We got to expose all this stuff. But when it comes to these counties, and yes, I will admit, even Governor DeSantis knew this because that's why he was going to have a trust fund for a lot of the smaller rural counties, which is a boatload of them, by the way. He was going to have a special, quote, trust or slush fund because he knew that if you go down this path of certain services, he wanted to make sure that these counties were not going to be, it wasn't going to be a detrimental hit to them. He knew that, but that's no longer in this Amendment 3 bill. But the thing, Skylar, which I'll even have to say this to the League of Cities and League of Counties, because there's a couple things I understand where they're coming from. If you're talking about smaller counties being hit, I agree with, they will get hit because there's not a lot of revenue that comes in. But having said this, when you've got like Duval, Orange, Brevard County, Palm Beach, Hillsborough, Miami-Dade, and Broward, that's what, 7-8 counties, that totals about $30 billion of revenue. And I've even included the other 58, 59 counties in the state. It's kind of hard to sell that, well, we're not bringing enough revenue. Your budgets are huge out there. I'm just saying this, when you combine those 6 or 7 counties, I mean, they say that what, over the next 4 to 5 years, all, you know, statewide counties are going to lose $10 billion. You guys are bringing in $30 billion next year alone. I don't know if that argument sells, Skylar.
3: Well, they could easily take cuts, but they're not willing to. They're not willing to do the hard things in front of voters because they think that, you know, if they lose a sports stadium, for instance, or they need to expand their big convention centers because that's the crux of the local economy, whatever it is, they're spending like drunken sailors in a way that, you know, the founders never intended for, and people call themselves fiscal conservatives in these areas, but then you see them creating local film incentive programs like in Miami-Dade County. There's all kinds of waste and pork that they do with the local governments, and it's time for them to be reined in. Now, I will say, I think that the amendment is flawed, and I think people that are now realizing, like, hey, we want a property taxes, but man, property tax and tax policy is significantly more complex and complicated than we ever imagined. It's much more difficult than just saying we want a homestead exemption, for instance. And that's what this amendment does, is it's made it very complex and complicated. It's going to be a lobbyist bailout if it passed, because what's going to happen is every city and county who doesn't have a lobbyist currently is going to be coming to Tallahassee begging for dollars. They'll spend more money on lobbying at the end of the day to try to get more of the state dollar revenue. And that's what's going to end up happening.
4: You know, I'm a free market capitalist. You just gave me some ideas. Me, you, and Caitlin, we got to go in together as the lobbyists. Since we're talking about, we're ready to go. Hey, I like making a couple extra bucks. Skylar Sanders, the state director for Americans for Prosperity here in Florida. We're going to get to David Jolly, I promise. I don't want to be the stereotype, but have you ever noticed? I mean, don't get me wrong. We got a lot of red areas that are run by Republicans that spend a lot of money. But have you ever noticed the worst of the worst seems to happen out of blue cities here in the state of Florida? Like, we have literally been covering stories. Broward County, it seems it's just, we've been doing investigative stories on the school district. They're still promoting DEI hires. They've got problems with some of their budgets. It seems to be like these blue areas seems to be a cesspool of some of the worst entities where we can't cut spending. You've got more people, it seems to be, where the crime is higher. And don't get me wrong, percentage-wise in some of the red states, because folks, welfare is not a black thing. It's there are a lot more whites on it percentage-wise in some states. So don't make this a race issue, people. But it's amazing when I look at some of the blue cities and the excuses that they give. Like, I always see more of defund the police. They're still out there. They're more socialists. They're more Democrats. And yet they're so wealthy as counties out there as well. You know, it's kind of weird. You know, they all promote.
2: That is a weird dichotomy.
4: Yeah, that is a little weird thing. But anyway, hey, when you guys when I go to Broward County, it's like, if you're a MAGA, I wouldn't be wearing a red hat just because it's Broward. You know what I'm saying? But if you came to Putman, or let's say you came to Okeechobee, or whatever, you ain't wearing no Angie Nixon ball cap. You know what I'm saying?
2: Maybe for like a fun social experiment.
4: You know, that's what I look at. So, but anyway.
3: You can do the old Larry David style and like wearing a Trump hat in L.A. if you want a quiet night, with nobody bothering you at a restaurant.
4: One time,
3: Put on the other ball cap.
4: One time in Halloween in 2012, a bunch of the young Republicans, we went out for a street fest in downtown Melbourne, hundreds. And I said, I've always said this in life. Don't try to look like everybody. Don't try to be the hottest. Just be different. Mm-hmm. Because different sells. Difference is what catches my attention. And so Romney was running in 2012. So I had an Obama mask. You wore black. Yeah, because we were told. Follow me for a second. If you wore an Obama mask blackface, you're considered to be racist. But in 2010, 2012, if you didn't buy it or wear it, you were called a racist for not wearing it.
2: Yeah.
4: So I'm like, what? So I had an Obama mask, which I still think I have. I wore a Romney Ryan T-shirt 2012, and I wore an Obama mask.
2: Oh, my God.
4: And people came up to me, they're like, confused.
2: Split personalities.
4: Yeah, that was the whole point. I wanted to look, you know, different. Of course, I am a little strange. I don't think it's wear off.
2: I don't think the strange part was the weird part. Yeah, you know what I mean?
4: Hey, coming up, let me take a quick break. I want to talk about David Jolly. I want to talk about some of his proposals. You know, he's out there trying to claim he's not part of the socialist. Okay, we'll talk about that. He wants to have a sovereign state fund, which I'm not in favor of. You know, because Skyler, he's even admitted that we're no longer taxpayers going to have to pay for all this extra insurance, which means the state's going to have to cover the cost. Okay.
3: Nothing more so socialistic than taking over an entire industry.
4: I agree.
3: One fail swoop.
4: I agree. That's the point. He's trying to say, well, I'm not a socialist. Maybe on paper or verbally he's not, but on paper he's pushing policies to what he just said. It's kind of socialistic as well. And by the way, some of my party are doing the same thing, a little bit lighter version, but it is what it is. So I'm going to get Skylar Zander back on the other side right here, and then I want to talk about
1: the state elections and everything else out there, and the DSA. I don't think the DSA candidates are making as much strides as they hope to be.
2: No, I think they're making noise on TikTok.
1: But remember, Republicans would rather run against DSA than the other types. By the way, 100%. Not everybody's a communist, people, all right? The name-calling's got to stop.
2: I agree.
1: All right, more on the other side as we continue to move along right here on the Ed Dean Radio Show.
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1: 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We have been around since 2018. And, man, Roger, even in our first couple of years, Trump was tweeting us out, Florida Governor Ron DeSantis, Senator Rick Scott, and we are center-right, but we call stories the way they're supposed to be called. Not editorialize them, but report the news. I mean, we cover everything, scams, a lot of politics, polling issues, cultural issues as well, and we throw even a little bit of sports. 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
0: From the capital to the Keys, he's Florida's number one radio host. 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
1: Jeremy Portnoy is an investigative reporter. He's been on with me for the last several years, and last few years, I should say. 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These are the original OGs, as they say. If I have to explain that term, I'll do it sometime. Anyway, the original OGs when it came to cutting spending, Doge, everything else out there, and they've been doing it for some time. And Jeremy, I will tell you, I get a lot of my, even a lot of the people that come on this show, but a lot of people that listen to the show, they say, Ed, this is the one interview every week. Even as, you know, even when you talk about California, which half the time I'm like, Jeremy, do you have anything else besides California? But anyway, when you talk about some stuff like that, they love this topic because we do call this the ripoff of the week. It's not where the government's just taking advantage. This is where they're ripping you off, the taxpayer, and then things that just don't get done. And they always focus on a lot of other issues as well. And, you know, like, for example, when the Trump White House talks about Medicaid fraud and Medicare fraud and education fraud, guess who pointed this out originally? These are the individuals that opened the books, and Jeremy Portnoy, of course, covers a lot of this as well. Issue number one, we just talked about this, more Medicare errors. So companies that the fraud is where companies kicked off Medicare, just switched to Medicare Advantage, supposedly treated dead people, and people said they never heard of the company. Wait, never heard of the company. I'm lost. Explain what this story's about.
10: So this one, you might have heard of this. This came out from CMS themselves. They announced this fraud scheme, almost $3.5 billion, where they found a bunch of providers. This one company in New Jersey claimed to have treated this patient 38 times. Then they reviewed the records and found out that the patient was actually dead before the first of 38 treatments began. Then there was another company in Texas listed all these people they claimed to have treated over a few weeks. CMS actually went and called up the people, asked them if they were treated, and they were like, we have no idea what you're talking about. We've never heard of this company. Take us off the record.
1: You know, wait a second. Kind of, can you get a little deep in the weeds here? So the whistleblower, without going to the government is calling them, right, to find out whether or not they're being treated. They're saying, no, we have no idea. No, we're not being treated because the company is sending, are they sending the bill through a state-run Medicaid, or, and then, of course, the state bills the federal government, or is this company directly billing the federal government? How does that work?
10: It's direct federal reimbursement, right? This is all
1: right.
10: Medicare programs. And this is the way it's supposed to be done, right? We know that there's so much undetected fraud every year that gets noticed years after the fact. This is an example where there's just common sense things that you can put in place, right? These companies used to be working for traditional Medicare. They were already suspected of fraud and kicked off, but they just went over to Medicare Advantage. That shouldn't be possible. If you're kicked off of one for fraud, kick them off both of them instead of paying out billions of dollars and realizing after the fact that it was fraudulent.
1: Would you get a little deep in the weeds here? But you've done investigative reporting. I've been an investigative reporter. How is it that with all of these companies out there, and there's quite a few that you've broken the stories about Medicare and Medicaid fraud, is it just when the government, do they just randomly like open up the phone book and they go, we're going to check out this one, or how do they get, was there a whistleblower that brought this issue out? How did they know which company to call? Or was it just, you know, instead of calling the company, we're just going to look at the amount of people, because I assume you said that they called the consumer's name. How did they get a hold of the consumer's name? Is it on there for the billing part? That's why I'm kind of curious. How were they able to get a hold of this information? What gave a red flag? What became a whistleblower?
10: Right. The patient's name are on the billing record, so they can theoretically check any of this if they want to. For this case specifically, they didn't say whether it was a whistleblower or a routine check. But in general, there are certain red flags and what they call high-risk billing codes that they can look for, certain services that they know are more susceptible to fraud, so they're trying to build additional oversight, or certain red flags just with time frames, right? One of the companies involved in this scheme, they claim to have given catheters to 2,000 patients in like 24 hours or something absurd like that, where you can just tell that it's impossible.
1: You think these companies would be a little bit more, let's just say, careful with their fraud?
10: I know.
1: Yeah.
10: I'm telling you, Ed, if this journalist thing doesn't work out, I could get away with so much fraud because I know exactly.
1: Oh, now you know how to do it. Yeah, you've covered it. Yeah, you know, it's an old joke. They always used to say when I would go cover, let's say there was a political case that involved a politician in a courtroom. I go cover that story because it was political. And we used to say that because the kill time, we would see, you know, how the lawyers would work. So let's say I go cover another court case. Well, before that other case came up later that afternoon. And we always used to say criminals know the court system better than the lawyers. You know what I'm saying? So like you cover it. You know it better than the criminals because you've covered it. You know what I'm saying? So anyway, it doesn't make you a criminal. You get what I'm saying? Anyway, you've also reported here that government errors where they've spent hundreds of millions of dollars, for example, storing organ transplants for patients that were not on Medicare. One supposed organ donor was still alive. Now, what's that story about?
10: Right, and that's not fraud. That was just the government messing up. The way the CMS rules are written is that when somebody dies in a hospital and they're registered as an organ donor, they remove their organs, they store them for transplants. The hospital is supposed to assume that it will go to a Medicare patient, even if it doesn't. So the government ends up paying hundreds of millions of dollars to store these organs for people that have private insurance. They're not on Medicare. And of course, there were times of fraud in there. You mentioned one organ donor. Supposedly, they were paying to store the organ. Turned out he was still alive. That could just be a record-keeping error or a sign of potential fraud there. But this is something that's been going on for decades, and auditors keep flagging it, and they still haven't updated the guidance to reduce these payments.
1: Did the Biden White House during their term, and I didn't see a lot of this, you know, like, for example, when Obamacare was passed, the argument was we want to clamp down on Medicare fraud. Okay, whatever. Did the Biden White House do anything with some of these investigations that you guys were able to uncover of Medicare, Medicaid fraud? Did they do anything with that during their term?
10: Definitely not to the amount that's going on now, or at least not the amount that's been being publicized, right? We always got to keep in mind we're sort of hearing the spin that Dr. Oz wants to give us at times. So November is when we get the really official data of improper payments, how much fraud was confirmed in the past year, and that's what we'll know for certain if it's decreased. Because last year, under the first year of Trump, it did not, only very, very slightly. So, but obviously now we're 2 years into his term, so we'll see in November whether there's really been a material change.
1: Yeah, Jeremy Portnoy with OpenTheBooks.com. This is the ripoff of the week. Here's another interesting one. The IRS estimates about $700 billion in unpaid taxes in 2022. And you point out that they were not following up on enforcements because of, quote, budget cuts. And so, but by the way, during Biden, I thought they were increasing the numbers of IRS auditors.
10: Right, and now a lot of that's been undone. And this is kind of an area where we could sort of take an issue with some of these DOGE efforts, right, the way they went about things. They cut funding to the IRS that was meant to work through this backlog of cases. 28% of the IRS's staff is gone. And of course, those are cost-saving measures, but then at the same time, now they can't do the same level of tax enforcement that they used to. So this new audit found that there's 40,000 cases of people who didn't file tax returns or sent notices saying you need to file your tax return, but then there was no enforcement, no follow-up, because there just aren't enough people working at the IRS to handle it all.
1: I got about a minute and a half. I've heard from some of my friends that work in government. They've said that what they've seen, and they support the DOGE efforts out there as well, but they saw where they went in, instead of using a scalpel, they went in with a chainsaw. And he says that, he goes, I'm with you on all the government cuts. Excuse me, but he goes, you know, they laid off a boatload of people to find out that they had to bring them back because they needed them. Have you seen a lot of that happen during the Trump White House?
10: Right. It's definitely, I agree with that chainsaw approach metaphor, right? It's the real savings aren't going to come from just laying off staff. The federal payroll costs a lot of money, but it's not the main source of tax expenses,
1: right,
10: making the budget all out of balance. Real changes are going to come from systemically changing Medicare and Medicaid to reduce these improper payments.
1: Right.
10: And that sort of thing takes time. It's not a matter of just laying off thousands of people in a few months.
1: Yeah, when we talk about, and we got to get going, we talk about the less, I like that we still have a few hundred thousand less government workers, but it still hasn't shrinked overall the size of government. And I think we could have done a lot more of that, but that's just me. Jeremy Portnoy Every week he comes on with us from OpenTheBooks.com. Now he's got to go do his TV hits. So at least I'm glad you dressed up for my show. So anyway, Jeremy Portnoy, investigative reporter, again at OpenTheBooks.com. We call this the ripoff of the week. Jeremy, thank you again, brother.
10: Thank you, Ed. I'll see you next week.
1: You will, man. All right. Good stuff, man. It's good entertainment. The government's where they're ripping you off and exposing the government for not following through. Right here, the Ed Dean Radio Show.
0: 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Stay frosty, my friends. Joe Pags is coming up next from 6 to 9, right after this national news break.
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13: News this hour from Town Hall. I'm Keith Peters in Washington. Vice President J.D. Vance is out on the campaign trail as the midterm elections draw closer. Today in Council Bluffs, Iowa, Vance says the people of Iowa want to protect what is theirs and not have it corrupted by D.C. politicians.
14: Ladies and gentlemen, this is our heritage. This is what we own and deserve to own as Iowans and as citizens of the United States. Your grandparents, your great-grandparents, your family for generations did not build up this land, till this land, put their sweat and blood into this land so that it could be bought and sold by somebody who never set foot on it. So elect Zach Lane to protect Iowa farmland.
13: Vance highlighted job growth and immigration policies under President Trump, emphasizing

0: achievements for Iowa farmers. Virginia's attorney general says the DHS may have violated state election law.
1: A whistleblower report accuses the Department of Homeland Security of requiring federal employees to misrepresent themselves. Part of a hunt for Knoxville. Now, Virginia's attorney general its workers' status, and its voters' information.
2: We're not that silly. We're live, we're on. Hey, folks, welcome. I'm Bill McKinney. This is Rubbed Up with Bill McKinney. We're here in Bannerman for the Get Down. Get to Get Down. Got a little merchandise we're bringing in here. But we're doing what we do in Tallahassee. We're hanging out. We're socializing a bit. We're getting to hang out with a lot of our guests, a lot of our friends out here. If you don't have plans this evening, come join us. We're sitting out here. It's family friendly. You can see everybody's kids rolling around from roller skates to walking and enjoying the different vendors that are out here. Occasional fly. I like my hair gel. I got my friend Greg here. Greg.
3: What's going on, Bill? It is awesome to be here. The first, I guess they've renamed it. It's the Bannerman Block Party. They're doing two this year. We've got this one tonight, so come on out. If you hear the sound of our voice, we're right in the center of Bannerman Crossings. We've got the Michael Miller Band about to play. We're sitting here beside Blue Halo. Keith is coming in, one of the owners of Blue Halo. He's going to come in and chat with you in a little bit. And we got wigs to pass out, and you got shirts.
2: We do. We got wigs. So we're also launching our new beer, which is the Mad Punter. And you couldn't really launch it if you didn't put on like a bleached blonde mullet, right? I promise I won't do it like we did the entire first
3: one. Oh, yeah, because it's a little warm. Right for the sun to go down a little bit.
2: Yeah, right? Come by. We got some hats. We got some merch. We got some good times. But best of all, we got great camaraderie between friends and neighbors that are out here.
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5: The good run continues for the Tampa Bay Rays. They've now won 5 in a row, 7 of 8, and 9 of 11 as they beat the...
3: Hello on tap. They're right in front of us, so they have your beer out there. Tell everybody about your beer.
2: So I've got a new beer, and I got to tell you, I got a new manufacturer who we partnered with, which everyone would know is Proof Brewing in town.
3: Yeah, love them.
2: Fantastic beer. It is a hazy IPA, a 6%.
3: Nice.
2: Kind of looks like grapefruit juice when you first pour it. So it's borderline cheery. I don't know. It's more like Sammy Hagar.
3: All right.
2: So yeah, come out, join us, have some fun with us. It is great music. You'll see we've got one of our vans parked over in the center of Bannerman. That has your samples for your beer there. And, of course, you can come over and get a full glass. But come hang out. Enjoy the camaraderie.
3: It'd be a lot of fun.
2: Indeed.
3: It's going to get really busy out here tonight. Y'all got vehicles in the center. I saw a big truck down by Dog It All down there. You got Leon County Sheriff's Office out here. We got one of them acting as our security, so that's a lot of fun with that.
2: Kelly!
3: I'm just waiting for everybody to see us. Hi. But want to invite everybody down. Come on out, have a good time, have some good food, great friendship, meet some new friends, hang out with old friends. At the Bannerman Block Party is always a big thing.
2: It is. I've been waiting for these to start. It's right down the road from my house. It's really an opportunity for me to, those of us that are workaholics, it's hard to break away. But when you get the opportunity to come out here and, this is work. It's an extension of it, but I'm not going to call it a whole lot of work.
3: Yeah, that's true.
2: Maybe if I got to get up.
3: Yeah, it was the easiest yes when John said, hey, I need you to come on with Bill. I'm like, yes, because I was going to be here anyway. I love coming up here. I love hanging out with y'all. I love meeting new friends. Tate, we've got Tate with us, so Tate's getting him. He's already met like 20 people, and we just met over by the liquor store. And so
2: I heard that's a good spot to make new friends.
3: Yeah.
2: Indeed.
3: He met some great friends over there.
2: She's coming. Yep. See, that's what it's about right there. You sit down, and we got friends sitting beside us, and they're asking where to live. No. Say hi.
3: Bill's live shows are probably the most laid-back live shows that I didn't. I love that. When you're in the studio, a little more serious. Live shows, a little more loosey-goosey.
2: Indeed. There's nothing scripted. There's nothing written down. You can see the only thing in front of me is hats, wigs, and beer.
3: That's absolutely perfect.
2: So a bad combo.
3: So I put up kind of a rage clickbait video.
2: Uh-huh.
3: And so I've got the start of the video says FSU 27 Alabama.

0: deep pass. I don't care if it's incomplete. I don't care if it's completed. I don't care if it's intercepted. I want to see the first deep pass of the year.
1: I agree. You can't do it until you try. You can't fail until you try. You can't win until you try. And, yes, I want to see it get all the way down there and see what we do with it. We've got some amazingly talented players on the team.
0: Yeah.
1: And that's one of the things that, you know, my thoughts, and, again, coming from somebody who's been disconnected from sports for a long time, I know there's a lot of controversy out there. Obviously, we FSU parted ways with their athletics director.
2: Yeah, I was not happy with that.
1: A lot of conversation about, Bill, how do you feel? So I'm going to clarify. How do I feel? I feel like there's a lot of young men on that team that really need to know that we care and support them regardless of whatever feelings there may be towards the administrative side.
0: Right, and I had become pretty good friends with Michael Alford the last couple of years, and I think he was doing a tremendous job. I mean, he's got the NFL experience being with two different teams at the University of Oklahoma, and then what he did with the Chippewas. I mean, he made the Chippewas a winner up there.
1: What's the Chippewa?
0: Central Michigan.
1: Too cold.
0: Yeah.
1: You lost me.
0: So when he came here as part of the Boosters, I was very excited about that. Then when he transitioned over to athletic director, taking care of the 22 teams, I loved it. I loved it. And I hope that
1: got me.
0: I hope that they find a great athletic director that can come in and really right this ship, because I feel that we're the Titanic and we haven't noticed the iceberg yet.
1: I don't disagree. I don't, you know, I'm not somebody who typically would second guess what's going on, because my concern is there's a lot of moving parts to try to slow it.
3: Yeah.
1: Transfer more to the different NILs. I mean, listen, I'm from Miami. I'm no stranger to whoever's got the biggest pocket.
0: And that's the thing. Like, how long we'll be able to, like, Miami got in that rut. Florida's in that rut. Head coach.
1: Yep.
0: Florida's like, hey, they're making fun of the FSU fans. I'm like, bro, you're literally in the same boat with us. You don't have anything that you've proved yet. That you've got, you know, your first year coach after a coach you fired. Like, all of a sudden,
1: at the very least, it does make for good beer talk.
0: Yeah. So it's wrapped up with Bill McKinney. I'm Greg Tisch, host of the Greg Tisch Show. Please come and join us out at Bannerman Crossing tonight. It's the first Bannerman Block Party tonight, sponsored by Tallahassee Ford. Michael Miller Band does press up. You can hear them over there.
1: Great
0: music, yeah.
1: It was great to be live music. Good folks, good neighbors around you.
0: And that's something about your shows. You like to do around live music.
1: I'm definitely not here, so I hope everyone else can hear me. But I'm not a good guy to play the game.
0: Yeah.
1: I don't know what this
0: is for. I'm not a good guy. Yeah, that's absolutely true. Absolutely true. Well, how much when you guys, with your involvement with the block parties here, with the market on Sunday, with Sunday the market, how much do you enjoy with y'all family? Because I know we all live out here, but how much do you enjoy being a part of these activities?
1: Love it. Google Aspen is boring. Hell, this right here, it looked like I'm sitting sat down. All these 5 foot to take last sitting over here. One of my kids' teachers is right here. One of my wife's friends, we're waiting on her husband to talk because he's one of my friends. And again, I just keep coming back to it. It's a lot like it was when I was a young man in a small town. There's a lot to be said for when you're in a place where everybody knows one another. Sometimes you may not like some of it. I don't care. I enjoy
0: I brought my old Camaro out tonight. I even washed it for the first time in like a year. So I was like, please crank. Cranked right up. And so I put the top down and drove up. And I enjoy that aspect of it.
1: We've got a booster van out here that has something for the new beer. And it is a 1998. It looks a little bit warm.
0: Yeah.
1: I'm like, you know what?
0: Oh, the one with Dog It All.
1: Okay. Yeah. That thing will probably start up every single time. And if it doesn't, you don't have to be a certified tech. If you got a hammer, a vice grip, a screwdriver,
0: get in there. Click on the starter. That's a great thing. I got in and checked all the fluids and everything. Radiator was a little low, and I was like, well, that's weird. So I cranked the heater up, filled up the radiator. Good to go. I do miss that sometimes with the old school cars. That, you know, you got that cousin that could work on it. And then now you got that cousin that may have some bootleg software where he can diagnose it, and he's going to diagnose it all wrong.
1: It's different. It's a different world. I can tell you, I experienced that firsthand in the dealership world. I feel working on my own cars. I know like to have to put a transmission in my truck at 2 o'clock Sunday morning because I got to be to work on Monday.
0: Yeah.
1: And I didn't have a rush. And the concrete was cold.
0: Now you got a couple lifts now.
1: Yeah, we got about 50 at this point. Service is just growing and growing. Oh, we got more folks coming to visit. Come on over.
0: It's, yeah, that's the one thing about having the importance. Hey, how are you?
1: Everybody know this young lady right here, Miss Melissa Shepard?
0: Yeah, we're on the air.
1: Come on, Christina, come around, say hi. Christina, come out, say hi. So, you asked me about how I enjoy these. So, last year, last October, we met our friend. Folks, we got hats, we got beer, we got great entertainment. We're not the tournament. If you're not sure
0: they're
1: what you're doing, but you don't have to dress up. The only reason why I'm wearing my coat is I'm extremely busy at work and didn't get a chance to go put the beer. Sorry.
0: Yeah. Everybody walking up. Oh, yeah. Chip Shepard bringing his wife some beer.
1: That's one of those things with the community. For reason to celebrate. So don't mind if I read for a second on that.
0: Cheers. Yeah. A lot of fun. See my good friend Todd Taylor over there. That Todd's got a little used car dealership. And he's like 10, 15 cars. He's been doing it for about 20. He's good people.
1: Yeah, let me tell you something. I talk about that quite often. There is a lot of conversation in the franchise dealer world about independent service companies and independent dealerships. And basically, we're seeing the market is moving. A lot of it is more so on the service side. And to your point, I think that people have gotten fed up with things like credit card. Have you heard of the merchant transaction fee?
0: Yeah.
1: It's, at the end of the day, it's the cost of doing business.
0: Yeah.
1: They charge us as a dealer, inside your credit card, and there comes a point where you think, man, I think we can have a month of peace. And I'm holding out, and I want to pass it off to the government. And it's not a bad thing, but it's another thing. If I can stop from charging and I want to, I know how I feel about them. And I'm not even at the gas station across the street from me. They have good stuff. They're going to get a box of it, and they got a good mix. They have a great mix. And they have $5 up, which is pretty rare these days.
0: Pretty good.
1: I sweat all over my desk for it. Well, I went over there, and I got myself a ice cold Coca-Cola midday. I go to the register, and the fellow tells me, he says it's $5 minimum, or you have to pay, I think it was an
0: hour. Oh, yeah. Yeah.
1: I didn't give it much thought. I didn't give it a whole lot of thought.
0: Yeah.
1: First thing I did was look behind me to see was somebody else getting a soda, because if I'm going to pay it, I got to buy it. Nobody's there. No big deal. I wanted my soda. I swiped. I paid. I walked back across the street to the dealership. And I didn't give it much thought. And this is where I'm at on that. I know I did not give it much thought, but I have never gone back. It's been 3 years.
0: Oh, wow.
1: And I thought about that. Those are, I think, subconscious decisions that customers make that eliminate who they're doing business with. So when I think about these things, I'm very cautious to make sure that we don't pass our cost of business onto the customer when that's been in the car.
0: Yeah.
1: Great song.
0: Yeah.

0: we taking a break? And listen to this song?
1: Yeah. I think I'm ready to be on air with it. Hey, John, can we take a quick break? I want to sing this song. I don't think I should be on air with it. Can we take a quick break? I want to sing this song, and I don't think I should be on air singing. Oh, just turn the mic off for a minute. I'll lip sync it.

I'll be on Star Search next week, folks.

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0: Hey.
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0: I'm good. How are you?
1: Good. Oh, did your brother want some help? Did your brother want some help?
0: Thank you, bro.

Music.

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0: Welcome back. I'm Bill McKinney. This is Revved Up with Bill McKinney. I'm sitting here with my friend Keith Bonowski. How you doing, Keith?
1: I'm doing great, buddy. Fantastic. Thanks for having me.
0: Hey, thanks for helping set us up out here. I got to tell y'all, so Keith, I told him, I said, Keith, we're going to need some data. We're going to need some cables. We're going to have to go old-fashioned. We're going to have to plug it in because Wi-Fi is not going to carry it. And if the camera could see it, there's a roll of wire over here. My man, you made it happen. Thank you, sir.
1: Not a problem. I was here from about 2 to 4:30 getting y'all ready to go.
0: I tried to get here, I promise you. But, you know, the car dealership world is a little bit funny. I tell my wife I'm leaving, and it's usually about an hour and a half when I go through one side to the other. It's just like you're running to one thing to the next.
1: Gotcha. I feel your pain on that.
0: Hey, no Keith, doubt. How about this band out here?
1: Oh, they're fantastic. You know, the Michael Miller Band's been a staple in our community for many years. I know a lot of the fellas in the band, so always enjoy it.
0: One fella playing bass. What's his name?
1: Yeah, that's Vince. Vince is on bass. Yeah,
0: he does. He looks like a Vince.
1: And then Woody's not the lead singer. Michael Miller, obviously, the lead singer, but Woody's the additional singer. He and I graduated high school together. We've known each other for 40-plus years.

0: four friends that I went to high school with, and it's just a very unique thing. And to some degree, I'm not going to say I'm envious because I don't have envy in my heart, but when I meet people here and their lifers and their friends and their family are from here, I don't know. Maybe it just strikes an old-fashioned chord, but I really like it.
1: Yeah, absolutely. And a few of these guys I went down to church with for a while at Celebration Baptist, so...
0: That's the deal up here, the Celebration Baptist Church. Is that where Vince plays?
1: Correct. That's where Vince and Michael Miller was playing for a little while there as well.
0: Really?
1: Yes. Yeah.
0: What a great way to get a music career. Now, Vince was playing bass with the Jacob Ryan Band and Jacob Thunder. So Jacob Ryan Band, you know, like I talk about it, we do these NIL agreements with athletes, and that's easy because there's already a model to kind of follow. And I thought, I love music. I'm like a frustrated musician. I cannot play. I can't read sheet music. Thank God for YouTube. I can go on. I can memorize what they're doing and replicate playing the guitar. I did that because I'm short. And full disclosure, it's good for getting to know women. Ask my wife.
1: Right,
0: she says I got a great sense of humor. I can play guitar.
1: No doubt. I'm a drummer at heart. I had a drum set one time for... couple of years, my wife gave it to me for Christmas.
0: Did she take it back?
1: She wanted to many a time. My kids got on them and banged on them. I learned to play a little bit, but I wish I'd have stuck with it longer. I'd love to be out there doing something like that on a night like tonight.
0: Music's an amazing thing. I'll tell you, with both of my young children, Paxton and Ella, when my wife was pregnant with them, I would take an acoustic guitar, and I always wanted a nice one, and I always bought, like, an average one, and then I would go into the music stores, and I would play the nicest, because when you go on, like, Mark Music and Sam Ash, they got a music room,
1: right?
0: And you can play the nice equipment,
1: right?
0: And man... I grabbed a Taylor off the wall and I played it, and those strings were like butter. And I was like, not wonder the professionals sound good. Just hard to mess that up.
1: Right. No, so, absolutely.
0: I would take, my wife actually bought me a beautiful Taylor that I have. And when she was pregnant, I would take the guitar and I would sit on the edge of the bed and I would put the body of the guitar right up to her belly. And I would just strum. A lot of it was Fleetwood Mac, a lot of that. I'm of that age where...
1: All the good stuff.
0: Music. Yeah.
1: Right.
0: And I wanted my children to get the ball for music and feelings.
1: Yeah.
0: And they did. My daughter, she already thinks she's a superstar.
1: Well, my wife and I, we probably go to 5 to 10 concerts a year all over the country. We'll just fly somewhere, spend the weekend, make a trip out of it to go see. We're big 80s kids. And so a lot of 80s country, 70s. We saw the Eagles in the Sphere. It was awesome. We saw Kenny Chesney in the Sphere a couple months ago.
0: If you're the best, listen to Kenny Chesney.
1: No, that was fantastic.
0: You gotta walk it off.
1: Highly recommended. Any of your favorite artists, if they're ever playing in the Sphere, it's an absolute drop-dead must-do.
0: When I pulled in here, I had some Doobie Brothers, and it was Blair, and I had the windows up. And I'm like, yeah, I don't know if anybody else wants to hear this.
1: Right.
0: I might be out of their elements.
1: Right. No, these guys are great. Love them.
0: Hey, tell me a little bit about your church. What's the name again?
1: Celebration Baptist.
0: Okay.
1: Yeah.
0: Are they known for producing musicians? Because these guys are great.
1: No, but we've probably, I would put it up there with some of the best in the city by far. With Jacob Ryan, obviously, Michael Miller, and Vince, and a couple of the other guys that are that play the guitar also play at Celebration. We had our music director, Warren, was with us for probably 20, 25 years. Finally retired and moved to Panama City. So the new team that's taken over is doing a great job. So,
0: nice.
1: Yeah, it's kind of like the hotbed of acts.
0: Where's it at? Where is my wife and I, we've been talking about, we need to find us a church. And the thing is the church that I grew up in, it was actually Brother George Blythe. It was in his two-car garage. So, I mean, again, he's from one red light town. But those are the kind of stories where when the preacher preached on Sunday,
1: right,
0: you think he was watching what you did on Saturday?
1: Right. You're exactly right.
0: You wrote that sermon about you?
1: Yeah.
0: Where is your church?
1: It's basically on the corner of Shamrock and Centerville Road.
0: Open invitation coming up.
1: Oh, absolutely. Absolutely.
0: What time is the general service on Sunday?
1: You got 11 is the 9:30 and 11 are the two main services.
0: The one starts at 11?
1: Yeah.
0: That's my speed. Yeah. The yeah. other one, that's my right. coffee time. I go live. So I'll be late. If I tell them we're on time, yeah. that'll be the first part of story time.
1: So if you want to hear the good music, you basically get there at 11. They play about the first 10 minutes. So if somebody gets there at 11:11, they're going to miss the good music. But.
0: Awesome. Hey, folks, we're going to take a quick break. Stand by, watch the show, look at the cameras. And by gosh, if you're not busy, come on out. You don't have to dress up, throw on the flip-flops. If your hair's a mess, I got a ball cap for you. I'm Bill. This is my friend Keith.
1: Yep.
0: Keith, thanks for having us out here.
1: Thank you, Bill. Thanks
0: we're
1: for having
0: me. Seeing y'all down here. See you in a few.
2: Thank you, Bob.
3: Yes, sir.
2: Thank you.
0: Please welcome
1: you guys. Need anything?

Just a minute. Hey. Mr. Toby Keith, we lost a true shooter, man. He was one of my favorite pitchers in the school. And I was able to take a few for it. I hope that was good.

0: But you're going to see a lot of familiar faces out there. I'm not sure I missed you guys. But y'all know this is, yeah, man. This is kind of our last year's Michael Miller Band. We're looking forward to doing one final show, hopefully coming up in the spring. Love to see all y'all come out there. One last two rock. Don't know where it's going to be yet, but we've got some ideas cooked, so we'll keep you up there soon.
1: Thank y'all for being here tonight. Here we go.
2: Oh,

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How about a little Luke Cole for you? I like it. Yeah, we got Luke Cole for you. So.

0: Man, we're having a good time out here. Bannerman Crossing's first Bannerman block party of the year. Bill McKinney revved up with Bill McKinney.
1: We are. I can get revved up in a heartbeat, too.
0: Have a great day, sir. Enjoying the great sounds of the Michael Miller Band out here. You know every single one of these songs.
1: Bro, that is good music. That is good music, buddy.
0: That's greatly enjoying that. So, this is the first one of the year. We're only doing two this year.
1: Yes.
0: So, next one, October 30th, and I'm going to need your help with that because we're doing the second annual Greg Tisch Show Hot Dog Eating Contest.
1: I'm there. Last year,
0: it was TPD versus the fire department.
1: Who won?
0: TPD won. Yeah. The guy ate 13 and a half hot dogs in 4 minutes. 5 minutes.
1: Yeah. For those of y'all that don't know Spanish, ña is not really a word. It's more of an expression. It means nothing and everything. Oh, my God. Another great song. Folks, y'all got to get down here. This is fantastic music.
0: It's gonna be a lot of fun. What's up, brother?
2: Good to see you again. Yeah.
0: So, yeah, there's tons of people out here. I know we got one of the cameras focused up towards the stage, but looking back towards the middle of Bannerman Crossing, there is a lot of people out here. Beautiful night.
1: We got a preview. We have launched a new beer today. And I got to tell you, you can find it on tap right now, Brew Brewing. You can also find it. So I spent a few minutes talking with Keith, and Keith said, hey, we're going to take a couple of kegs. We're going to drop them in over at Hangar 38. So starting next week, if y'all want to come out and you want to enjoy, we have two beers out there. We put that in front of the camera.
0: Oh, that's awesome.
1: So you can get it. The bag punter. That's why we got the wigs.
0: And which one? Do you have both of them out here tonight?
1: Tonight's just the bag punter.
0: Okay.
1: It's the IPA. You can damn near chew it. It's so good.
0: It smells really good. They're serving it right in front of us out here at Bannerman Crossings. Blue Halo. With their outside bars, they always do.
1: You know,
0: but this is just great. This weather, Bill, we done this a week ago.
1: Woo! I'd be sweating.
0: But now, man, the sun going down. It feels nice.
1: Just a random question. Have you ever asked the ladies how do they put up with makeup and the August weather in Tallahassee? Have you ever asked the ladies how do they deal with makeup in August weather?
0: Oh, I have no idea. They've got to make a sweat-proof makeup. I have no idea.
1: I can't even deal with hair gel in August, man.
0: Yeah, I have no idea. Yeah. No, I don't wear anything. I don't wear any makeup anymore, so I would,
1: I did the eye stuff once.
0: Yeah, I do the eye stuff.
1: It went
0: yeah.
1: over like a lead balloon.
0: I have the tube of de-wrinkler stuff, but I didn't put that on tonight. This is great.
1: John is getting full carrier, folks. If there was a camera on him, you'd be laughing until your cheeks cramped up.

0: Petty. I guess he's from Gainesville, right?
1: Yep.
0: So Gainesville would be, even though the Gators are over there, Gainesville would have been the metropolis. But a lot of our family was over in Dixie County where I grew up.
1: Really?
0: Yeah.
1: Oh, that's really cool.
0: Absolutely. You get a lot of those, I'm not going to call them bars or saloons, but they are. It's totally illegal, I'm sure, but we used to sneak in when we were youngins. But they had fantastic music playing over there. I can see where this came from.
1: Yeah. Yeah, I mean, some of the stuff that he put out, the Southern, I can't remember the name of the album, Southern something, double album, just fantastic. I had a friend of mine he was Tom Petty's neighbor out in L.A.
0: No kidding.
1: And he said that he'd get invited over all the time, and they'd just be, Bob Dylan, just all these guys hanging out at his house, and he's just like, wow.
0: Uncle, and he'll be on the radio show tomorrow with me. My Uncle Charlie, he was the second youngest of all my aunts and uncles, and he was the family rocker. In 1993, I think it was 93, 1994, I took him to see the Rolling Stones in Gainesville.
1: Oh, wow.
0: At their stadium. I don't know what their stadium's called, and it doesn't really matter.
1: That would have been a great show.
0: What I learned

0: why he's tiny.
1: I know.
0: Exosonics and all over. Hello. Mick Jagger.
1: I'm not a tiny person. Can I tell you about the ticket that I got coming back from Auburn, Alabama?
0: I can do it once if the cameras were on. I can do it for the cameras, but then the second the cameras are over, I'm not doing it anymore.
1: I got stopped. I got to tell you, talking about skinny people, I am not, and tall I am not either. I got stopped coming back from Auburn, Alabama. I took my daughter over there to the Ella Langley concert. The officer, who was so offensive, he was nice. He's like, I gotcha. But whatever, I don't hold a grudge. He got me. I was speeding. But the problem is this dude wrote on the ticket that I had blue eyes. These bases had never been blue. I wish my eyes were blue and I was taller. I'd be hell of a handsome. But he said I was 215 pounds.
0: Oh.
1: Bro, I'm 185 with a full belly of beer, and I'm talking
0: about 215. Man,
1: I don't know who the hell was driving my truck. What's going on, man?
0: Brother.
1: Hey, come on.
0: Come on in.
1: Hey, folks, welcome Martin Shipman. He is the reason we're putting us on out here in Tallahassee.
0: Hey, man.
1: Hey,
0: brother. How are we doing today? Doing all right?
1: I'm doing fantastic. I'm doing short people stuff, which is not hitting my head on nothing and drinking beer.
0: Hey, man, come on. You drinking your stuff?
1: I am. This is my beer. This is the Mad Punter.
0: Nice. Come on, man. Let's go.
1: If you like indulgence, I got another one. We're going to have to shut this radio station down because this music is too damn good. And if I keep drinking beer, I'm going to get up and sing with
0: them. These guys are tearing up tonight.
1: They are. Hey, how neat is it to put events on like this?
0: It takes a little bit of time. It takes a group effort to put it on at the end of the day. We have great partners like yourself who come in, who help support it. At the end of the day, we have great bands like the Michael Miller Band. We also have another event coming at the end of October. One of the Rockets coming out. It'll be the same time, 6 to 9 on the Friday before the Clemson game. So,
1: is it worth the late nights and all the brainstorming to be able to pull this together?
0: Yeah, absolutely.
1: No place I'd rather be, brother.
0: Come on, man. Cheers.
1: Right on. Hey, folks, I'm Bill McKinney. This is Revved Up with Bill McKinney. This is my friend Martin. We're going to take it out of here.

that Bannerman Road?

0: It's Julian. She got drinking that air. She is. I see her out there. What's up, girl?
1: Yep.
0: How you doing?
1: Drinking.
0: I got a little sick for you.
1: Pretty good, yeah.
0: I'm not sure if I'm going to be able to do this, but I didn't know if I'd be able to sing. I'm feeling pretty good out here, so. We're going to be a good show. I should put on some old $500 for this song, so.
2: I should put on some old $500.
0: I'm going to

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0: Carol Smith is always a winner. Do not miss it any time we've got her on. She's got a great insight. She's extremely intelligent. Go get all of her books and then some. And she lays it down like it actually is. Not far left, not far right. Just here's the truth. According to our founding, according to our Constitution, she is an American success story. That's for sure. Erin Mullen next hour. We break down a lot of hot topics from this week. Don't miss a second of that. Go right now. If you missed my monologue on Hassan Piker from the first hour, you do need to know who this is, especially if you're in Michigan. Should go to my YouTube. I posted that during that interview. I went and posted the monologue from Hassan Piker from hour one. Find out who he is, what he's saying. Basically saying Al-Qaeda is better than the United States. Basically saying that, yes, Iran should have a nuclear weapon. I kid you not. 888-941-PAGS, 888-941-7247, joepags.com. 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Don't forget checking out all the updates that I've got for all the social media. You know you've got a favorite one. I guarantee you I'm on there. 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Next hour, Erin Mullen at the bottom and a lot more on a Free Speech Friday. 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
6: Threatening to take the island by force from the NATO ally. Trump, in a social media post announcing the deal, said the agreement gives the United States permanent control over security and all other needs in Greenland, completely addressing all of our many U.S. concerns. The latest revelation about artificial intelligence is an AI model building the next version of itself.
7: Anthropic says its AI model, Claude, is leading 26% of the company's model research and development. While it's not working completely autonomously, Claude is helping develop a more intelligent version of Claude, effectively building its own successor. Anthropic says from a high-level prompt, Claude can now complete most of a given task end-to-end, while still being under human supervision. Anthropic CEO Dario Amodei has led calls for a slowdown in the technology's development over safety concerns, emphasizing the importance of transparency and public understanding of AI advancements. I'm Ben Thomas.
6: On Wall Street, the Dow down by 95 points, the S&P 500 advanced 12. More at townhall.com.
8: The midterms are almost here, and Republicans could be in deep trouble. Polls show Democrats leading in key races. Tonight, Rob Finnerty on Newsmax reveals the growing threat from the DSA.